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0: Quimby pops out, receives the pass. 2 minutes to go in game three. Can the Spurs protect the four-point lead? Quimby off the bounce. Pass. Half a second to shoot. Castle hits the three-pointer right at the end of the shot clock for San Antonio.
1: That's the payback for the Jordan Clarkson one in the first half.
0: 111 to 104. PJ said they'd have to make shots. There's a big one.
2: Three of Stephon Castle's 23 points that he had on the night. That was a big shot. San Antonio goes on to win game three of the NBA Finals. 115-111. 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He's Emmett Golden. I'm Q Myers. This was SportsCenter, a new interview podcast from Rich Eisen featuring SportsCenter legends, available now on Disney Plus, the Rich Eisen Show YouTube channel, and all podcast platforms. This was SportsCenter. It's presented by Gusto, and San Antonio gave the gusto this evening, right? They gave everything that they had to go ahead and get a victory. They did not want to get swept. How is this bad boy going to wrap up? Maybe in five, but they did guarantee they'll make a trip back to the Lone Star State. They will have to go back to San Antonio. So they gave themselves life, right? There's not guaranteed anything else past game five, but they gave themselves a chance.
3: They did. And now the question is, how do the Knicks respond? They haven't lost a game since April. You know, so
2: they have now.
3: Yeah. So how do they respond? Right. You know, I think we all assume like, OK, yeah, they'll bounce back and they'll be at home. They got a good chance of winning on Wednesday. But there was something that the guys talked about on Inside the

0: This is completely different from anything that any of us as players has experienced. So take it in, enjoy it, embrace everything that it is, because it's so unique, it's so special, and it's not something that we'll ever get to do again.
1: Ream could set the record for the oldest U.S. men's national team player to appear in a FIFA World Cup match. If he does make an appearance against Paraguay on June 12th, be 38 years old and 251 days old. He's one of 26 on the roster, one of 13 that was a carryover from the last World Cup. Goalkeeper Matt Freese has a message for Team USA fans.
2: Believe. When you have a group of guys that fights for each other and dies for each other on the field, anything can happen. So believe in us, bring the energy, and we hear each and every one of you.
1: So there you go. It'll be exciting, certainly. U.S. will be making its 12th World Cup appearance, has advanced past the group stage in each of its last three appearances. Only two host nations have ever failed to advance past the first round at the FIFA World Cup. South Africa 2010, Qatar in 2022. Here's Ricardo Pepi.
3: Yeah, I think, at the end of the day, we see this as a fantastic opportunity to be able to play in front of our country, in front of our people, and, represent each other, represent our family. So, just a little bit of the pressure aside, I feel like we see it more as an opportunity to be able to represent our country.
1: USA, they are in Group D with Turkey, Australia, and Paraguay. So that is impressive that the United States hosting and have the opportunity to move on. Well, the Spurs have the opportunity to continue their series. 115-111, they win, take their first from the Knicks. Now 2-1, the Spurs are still trailing the series. Here's our coach Mitch Johnson on the comeback second half.
4: We had to come out with the right approach and the right energy. There were some things in the second quarter that we weren't sharp enough on. And halftime's a time to really catch your breath and discuss some things that you need to improve upon or what you're seeing out there that hopefully can help each other in the second half. And that's what we did. And I thought we came out of the third quarter with the right approach and got some stops and had some good execution.
1: Mitch Johnson will hope to even up the series coming up on Wednesday. But that wraps up this edition of SportsCenter All Night. My name is Chris Lewis. Thanks so much to our entire crew. Unsportsmanlike is next.
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16: 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The Braves are back in action tonight as they begin a three-game series on the road against the Chicago White Sox. 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Grant Holmes on the mound for the Braves, who lead the Phillies by 9 games in the NL East. The field for the College World Series is set. Yesterday, it was Alabama and Oklahoma joining the previous six, who will be in Omaha. Georgia will play its first game Saturday night against Texas. That game will be at 8 o'clock, and we'll have it for you right here on The Ref. You get the top national and local sports stories every 20 minutes. 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
18: Fresh off a sweep of the Pirates, the Braves' third sweep of the season. They're up to Chicago. Road trip starting tonight against the upstart Chicago White Sox. That's right, the upstart Chicago White Sox have been really solid this year. We'll see if the bats can stay hot for the Braves. On the mound, a really good pitching matchup tonight. Grant Holmes gets the ball. He's 4-2, has a 3.86 ERA, 27 walks, and 57 strikeouts. Last time out, he went 6 innings, gave up 5 hits, 2 earned runs, walked 2, and struck out 4. Had a little bit more control over the last 4 games, only 6 walks over that span for Grant Holmes. Eric Fetty, former Brave, on the mound for the White Sox. Hasn't had a great year. 1-5, a 4.99 ERA and 36 strikeouts. For leadoff show at 6:25 Eastern time. First pitch between the Braves and the White Sox, 7:40 p.m. Eastern from Wright Field in Chicago on the Atlanta Braves Radio Network.
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0: 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Dave and Logan along with you, and a good Tuesday morning, where currently in Athens it is 71 degrees, and we could be looking at more rain coming up today. In fact, this morning we may have some showers, maybe even some storms, is that right? Some showers for sure, and then just like one of those things, maybe raining where you are, maybe not, but it's definitely going to be raining at places in the area. So 83 today for the high. Tomorrow's high is 88. And Thursday, a high of 90. So definitely warming up the next few days. And I know some folks headed to Omaha. It's going to be 90. How about this? I won't get into all the rain stuff because it doesn't matter at this point. But today's high is 91. Tomorrow's high is 93. And then 77 for the high on Thursday. It's going to be feel wintry out there. Now, Friday looks like a nice day, 83 degrees and sunny. Saturday, I said I wasn't going to talk about the rain, but it is supposed to rain Saturday evening. And the high Saturday in Omaha, 81. So kind of similar to what we're dealing with here. But we'll deal with that when we have to. Logan, good morning. How are you?
1: I'm good. I'd like to say good morning to all of Dog Nation, but can I give a extra special emphatic good morning to University of Georgia President Jerry Moorhead and University of Georgia Athletics Director Josh Brooks. I appreciate those guys this morning more than I have in a very, very long time. And we can unpack all this as we dive into the show this morning. But yeah, they came out yesterday in the response of the Brendan Sorsby eligibility ruling by a judge in Lubbock, Texas. And they basically said, hey, everybody listen up. We're not scheduling Texas Tech in anything. I know we haven't really had them on the docket, but I just thought it was a nice statement yesterday. I'm in full support. I don't know if you feel the same way or not, but I certainly appreciate the president and the athletic director this morning.
0: Did you see the Board of Regents who said, hey, Grock, how many auto, or what was it? What was the thing? How many speeding violations or whatever?
1: Just how many players have been arrested. Yeah, that's all it was.
0: Yeah.
1: Apples to oranges is what that is. Absolute apples to oranges. Cody Campbell, the Board of Regents director, I think is his name out there in Lubbock, Texas for Texas Tech. But look, man, just to unpack that real fast. Look, when you're talking about players getting arrested for speeding, yes, it is a problem. It pisses me off more than anybody else. I mean, as much as anybody else when it happens. I hate it. I can't stand that these Georgia players go drive 100 miles an hour in the loop and put themselves and my loved ones in jeopardy doing it.
0: It ain't just the loop.
1: I know. I'm just saying. But in general, the fact that they do that ticks me off. But what's not happening in the wake of that is some corrupt Athens judge getting those charges basically reduced down to nothing so they can go on about their day. It's Kirby Smart has got a problem on his hands. What happened in Lubbock, Texas yesterday is an absolute insult to the sport, to American sports, not just college football, but to sports in general. And it's a problem, and I'm very upset about it. That's why I'm very appreciative and thankful that the lead brass here at the University of Georgia stepped up and made a statement. They're not alone, by the way. Others have done the same, but I appreciated that yesterday.
0: The Dogs and Texas Tech have played three times over the years. Georgia has won all three. And the first time they played in 64, that was Coach Dooley's first year. That was the Sun Bowl. Georgia won that one 7-0. And then they played in 93. Georgia won that one 52-37. And in 1996, 15-12. And I think that game in 93, was that the one where Eric Zier at the time had set, I think, the SEC record for passing yards in a game. Georgia did score 52 in that one. And then again, the game in 96, Coach Donnan's first year, the Dogs won 15-12. But that game in 93, again, Georgia 52-37, I feel like I had some kind of historic ramification to it in the overall text of individual statistics. And I know we've got a Georgia single game passing record and all that stuff in the media guide somewhere. I'll see if I can dig that up. But yeah, it is kind of interesting that that Josh and Jerry, Josh and Jerry sound like it's some kind of a cartooner, and it's not, but that Josh Brooks and Jerry Moorhead came out and put that out there. And then again, Texas Tech, or at least this Cody Caldwell, claps back with the, and he drops the, hey, Grock, how many arrests have been made? That's where we are right now in college football and college sports in general.
1: And I'll say it all morning. That has nothing to do with what happened in Lubbock yesterday. But here's one thing that you need, not you, Dave, but you in general, people need to be careful about how they respond to this. This is not an NCAA problem. Well, it is. Let me explain what I'm saying. When someone says, oh, man, the NCAA sucks. Why are they letting him play? The NCAA is not letting him play. The NCAA is fighting tooth and nail to not let Brendan Sorsby play. What was exhibited yesterday, which is a really, really troubling concern about the future of college football, we've known for a while now the NCAA is basically feckless, Dave, or powerless. It's kind of two different meanings there, but they don't have any power anymore. They've lost all ability to govern the sport in which they used to once rule with an iron fist. The ruling in Lubbock basically takes whatever power was left and say, hey, NCAA, we don't care what you say. We have no interest in what you want to govern college sports. We'll just make our own decisions what's best for the teams in our region to keep them eligible. You saw it in Oxford, Mississippi with Trinidad Chambliss in his eligibility pursuit. Very different situation. He just wanted to keep playing. He didn't have a gambling addiction or anything like that. But this Brendan Sorsby thing, man, is basically telling the NCAA, just go away. Just sit out. Like, you have no more power over this sport whatsoever. The shockwaves amongst ADs and athletic directors and SIDs and any just presidents around college athletics yesterday was deafening. I mean, it was loud. What am I trying to say? It was so loud. I mean, everybody had a response to this. It's all negative. I spent yesterday very upset about the state of college football, and I still am because of this ruling. But I do appreciate the people at Georgia, the entity I connect with the most, stepping up for it and making a statement last night. But this is a very, very troubling path that college football is going down, and college athletics in general.
0: By the way, it was the Southern Miss game of that year, okay. 1993, not the Texas Tech game. Georgia did win 52-37, but Georgia beat Southern Miss 54-24, and Z had, I believe, 544 passing yards. Well, I guess when I saw it yesterday, the first thing that came to my mind is, well, this doesn't surprise me.
1: Oh, it surprised the hell out of me, really.
0: Why? Everything the NCAA has done is, all you got to do is find a judge, and they're going to back it up. I can't believe you said you weren't surprised.
1: Oh,
0: You were surprised.
1: I'm not shocked at all.
0: Okay, there is nothing about that shocks me.
1: See, that's
0: where we are right now in college sports. Go find a judge. He'll get your ruling, and you'll go. And it happened to be a Texas Tech judge. If they appeal it, the judges on the appellate court, I think, are Texas Tech. It's not going to change anything.
1: What was surprising about this one and why it's different is because it was such a cut and dry rule over sports, not just college football, but it's been known at every level for as long as time. You can go to Pete Rose, you can go to the Black Sox scandal, you can go to a lot of examples in between. Anytime somebody has gambled on sports, it has been a surefire, absolute, no questions asked, close the book, you're no longer playing this sport. That's why it was surprising yesterday. I'm not surprised that the NCAA once again has no power. That's not surprising at all. What's surprising is that we are now living in a world where if you want to gamble $90,000 on the team that you played for, 40-whatever bets when you're a freshman, it now results in a 2-game suspension down the road. That is a first. So, yes, it's very surprising to me that we now live in a world where that's happened. I'm not surprised, to your point, that NCAA can't do anything about it. That's not surprising.
0: That's not what I'm saying. I'm not surprised they found a judge to, and I think it was a retired judge, right, that came out of the, I think the original judge, didn't he recuse himself? They found a retired judge who, again, connections, and he rules in favor of them, or I guess against the NCAA, whatever it is. The thing I didn't understand is, how is he also now, is the NCAA can't impose sanctions? Because who is suspending him for 2 games?
1: Don't know.
0: But he's got a 2-game suspension out of this.
1: I don't
0: know. Where does that come from? I don't know. I don't know. I'm just saying I saw it yesterday. It was an eye roller. It didn't surprise me. And the fact that this is what college sports has become is what it is. Mm-hmm. Yeah, the gambling thing is totally been the one thing you thought was not going to get touched, that it would always be the same. But here we go with this. The examples you cited were good ones. Unfortunately, they're kind of long ago. And yeah. baseball in 1989 or 1990 and whatever else, it ain't the same as college sports now. And until college football has some kind of something that can regulate the sport itself, this is the kind of stuff that's going to keep happening. So it's pretty sad that this guy spent almost $100,000. He spent some of his NIL gambling on his own team, which is awful. Which is absolutely awful. I don't think anybody's arguing that. But the fact that he's going to play this fall, again, goes back to what I was saying. I wasn't surprised. No. I've gotten to where I expect the worst and hope for the best.
1: And I get it. I understand what you're saying. But if you had asked me yesterday, will Brendan Sorsby play college football this year? I would have said 100% no. There is no chance that he plays. He was doing all the legal protocols to set himself up for that supplementary draft. We've talked about this extensively mm-hmm. over the last few weeks. No, I didn't think he was going to play college football. So that's why I'm surprised this is happening. I hear what you're saying about the NCAA and the way things shake out these days. I was surprised when Trinidad Chambliss got his eligibility back, but it sets you up to be less and less surprised over the years. But this gambling issue that this kid had, the flat-out admittance of him having the gambling problems. He wasn't denying it. He wasn't trying to play an I'm innocent card. He flat-out laid out what he did, and it was egregious. And he put himself in the rehab to just try and set up some lawsuit that he filed a few weeks ago and see what happens. But I think even he, when he got the news yesterday, I bet he hung up the phone with whoever told him and laughed his butt off, thinking, you've got to be kidding me. I'm actually going to get to play at Texas Tech this year. I don't think he expected that.
0: Do you think he said to somebody, hey, you want to bet that I'll get to play at Texas Tech this year?
1: I'm sure he did, because he's got an addiction. He's got a problem. Everything he did for this little rehab crap, I'm not buying that. I don't think he went to somewhere to literally try to fix himself. He wants to sit in college and make more money, because what he's going to make at Texas Tech is exponentially more than he would have made in some supplemental draft in the NFL. I don't know much about Brendan Sorsby. Tell me how much Cincinnati football you watched last year, because I didn't watch any of it. I'm told he's good. I'm told he has a highlight reel that was worthy of getting him a few million dollars at Texas Tech. You know who gets a few million dollars these days? Anybody that is good enough to play any quarterback position in the Power Four. So I don't know what Brendan Sorsby is as a quarterback. I don't really care. But he's going to make more money at Texas Tech than anybody that would have picked him up in the supplemental draft. So, yeah, he laughed his butt off yesterday. And the shockwaves through the sport. Look, I mean, Pete Thamel's article at ESPN right now, disgusted, stunned. These are all the reactions. And he cites several athletic directors, presidents, the commissioners of conferences. Everybody was blown away by this yesterday. It's insane. Absolutely insane. The direction of this sport is in total chaos, and yesterday was a huge, huge just I think it shook the earth, man. I really do.
0: So he'll miss the first two games, which I believe is Oregon State and who is the other one? Arkansas Pine Bluff or whatever. On a penalty that had been imposed or proposed by his attorneys. So what's the penalty? You're admitting he should sit out two games for what? That's what I'm confused about all of this. So the inmates are now proposing and setting the penalties.
1: Yeah. I think this is going to be a catalyst, too, where I think part of the response from Jerry Moorhead here in Athens yesterday and Josh Brooks, they have been, too. I know Jerry Moorhead. I can't speak for Josh unless there's quotes out there I'm not remembering, but Jerry Moorhead has been threatening for weeks now. This goes back to before the SEC meetings after Memorial Day, that the SEC is exploring or will likely in the future go around it about its own way, just secede from the NCAA, however he worded it, to say that the SEC will explore doing its own thing. I think this is going to be a catalyst for even more talk about that. Whether it comes to fruition eventually or not, I don't know. I have no idea. But with Georgia saying yesterday, do not schedule Texas Tech in anything. I think it was, Kansas State Athletic Director Gene Taylor told ESPN yesterday there's been informal chatter in the league about schools not playing Texas Tech this season. The problem with that, though, is whatever network, I guess, who carries most of the Big 12? Is that Fox? Is that ESPN? I don't even know. Whoever carries most of the Big 12, are they going to be okay with Kansas State saying, we're not playing tonight's game against Texas Tech? No, there are millions and millions and millions of dollars involved in airing college football games, so they're not going to let that happen. Kansas State will play Texas Tech, assuming they're on each other's schedule. I have no idea, but they're going to happen. But the fact that they're even saying or threatening that they're not going to play them this fall is interesting nonetheless.
0: Yeah, the whole thing is crazy. Sad. Crazy. The judge, by the way, is a retired judge who does not have, this is the funny thing, he doesn't hold any degrees from Texas Tech. But you know what he does hold? The sense of there's a chance his life could be threatened if he went out in public. I'm just saying, it's that crazy. It really is.
1: I remember the judge that recused himself was a Texas Tech something, and he even admitted, he's like, I can't preside over this due to conflict of whatever he called it. And I think the two options were either Texas or a Texas A&M judge. I don't know anything about this guy that came out of retirement, whatever you said, to make this ruling. I don't even know how that works.
0: His conflict of interest is that he's interested in, like, not getting hurt.
1: Probably
0: so. And living where he wants to continue to live, where he is. That's what it's come down to. So anyway, yeah, very, very crazy. But it's what we see now in college. If you don't like your ruling, just go find a judge that'll help you, because the NCAA can't do anything about it.
1: I'd like to think those are still few and far between. There are certainly examples, yesterday being the biggest so far of this stuff happening, but I don't know. I honestly cannot look in the mirror. I cannot honestly say if this starts happening in Athens, if we have players that are egregiously guilty of gambling on their sport and doing this kind of stuff that Brendan Sorsby did in some Watkinsville or Athens judge, whatever, something in the region, if they sit there and make some phony ruling in their favor, I'm not sure I'd be screaming on the mountaintop, yeah, to heck with everybody, let's go Dogs, let's get out there and everybody can just hate on us. I don't care. I don't know if I can do that. I don't know if I can make myself do that. So I hope this doesn't start trickling into this region, or it's just going to be a mess, man. I don't know. I think a lot of people feel that way.
0: So it was Abilene Christian and Oregon State are the two games that he will miss. And his numbers at Cincinnati. And again, remember Cincinnati and Texas Tech, they're in the same conference. They are both in the Big 12. But his numbers last year for Cincinnati were pretty good. He completed 62% of his passes. He threw for 2,800 yards, 27 touchdowns, 5 interceptions. He ran for almost 600 yards and 9 touchdowns. And this is, again, one of the reasons Texas Tech did everything they could and will do everything they can to get him eligible and keep him eligible.
1: Probably one reason I didn't see Brendan Sorsby. Well, one, he played for Cincinnati, and two, his team was 7-6 last year, 5-4 in the Big 12. They actually lost their last 5 games of the season. That included the Liberty Bowl to Navy on January 2nd. Tell me your memories of Cincinnati versus Navy.
0: I'm guessing
1: without looking that he didn't even play in that game.
0: I doubt it.
1: He'd be an idiot to do so. But they lost to Utah, Arizona, BYU, TCU, all to end the season. They did not win a game after October 25th last year.
0: Nope.
1: And yeah, your stats are great that you threw out there. That's how you get a upgrade, if you want to call it that, in college football. Now you have a good statistical year and you catch the eye of Texas Tech. But he didn't lead Cincinnati to some special season last year.
0: Yeah, they got as high as number 17 after a win over Baylor. And then on November 1st at Utah, they lost 45-14. That was their second loss of the season. And then, yeah, they lost to Arizona. They lost to BYU. They lost to TCU. And then they got run in their bowl game. I'm assuming like schools like Army and Navy, they don't have opt-outs for their bowl games.
1: I'd be surprised if they did.
0: Maybe. I don't know how that works, but yeah, I'm going to guess that Cincinnati had way more players not playing or who are already planning to get in the portal than Navy. But that's just a quick guess. Just a quick guess there, too. So, yeah. All right, Logan, let's take a break. It's Tuesday. Alan Thomas will be along with us. We'll have leadoff emails coming up on the other side at 627.
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0: 1988. Good year for music. Plenty of good stuff on the docket today. Sweet Child of Mine by Guns N' Roses came in at number 4 in the Billboard Year-End Hot 100, in case you're curious. But we're 88 days until Georgia and Tennessee State kick it off between the hedges at 3. Is it 3 or 3:30? I've already forgotten. I think 3 o'clock.
1: 3 o'clock.
0: 3 o'clock on September 5th. Let's add 14 to 88. Is that 102?
1: Works for me.
0: 102 days until Brendan Sorsby gets to play football again. Am I doing that right? Yeah, I think you had to add 2 weeks and he's going to be good to go. No harm, no foul. Go do your thing, kid. Go make your money. Go make some money so you can put it right back into your addiction. Do you, boo. Anyway, we'll focus on Georgia and the Tigers of Tennessee State, but we'll let Texas Tech worry about that. We also know, by the way, changing gears here, now Georgia will play Saturday night at 8 o'clock. That is the second game on Saturday in Omaha. You said it this morning during the weather forecast, but Georgia and Texas, 8 o'clock on Saturday. And with that should, hopefully, fingers crossed, anything can happen in a college baseball game. But the game before that starts at 3 o'clock. So they're giving you a five-hour window to get on time is what I'm saying. Mm-hmm. I guess you need that 45-ish minutes between, so it's really like a 4-hour and 15-minute window. But hopefully we don't see the game before us, which I don't even know what it is. What's played before the Dogs? You gave me the bracket.
1: Yeah, Bama and Oklahoma.
0: So hopefully Bama and Oklahoma will not take forever. Now, weather can be a factor or whatever. But as it stands right now, optimism that at 8 o'clock we'll have Georgia baseball for you right here on the Ref to get the College World Series started. Very exciting. Very exciting.
1: Yeah, it's, and by the way, I'll go ahead and remind you that bracket I just handed you, those times are in Central.
0: Yeah.
1: But I know, it's like, it's I know. Because the funny thing is, like the Saturday night game, which is at 8 o'clock Eastern, I think the other nights of the week, they start an hour earlier. So it might get a little confusing there. So,
0: see, I wish what they did was on each game, instead of just saying 1 p.m., 6 p.m., 2 p.m., 7 p.m., put CT next to that. I know at the very bottom it says all time central and subject to change, but like when you're looking
1: just put
0: at a bracket.
1: 7-6.
0: Yeah, exactly.
1: Something. 7 Eastern, 6 Central. Because people do get confused over that.
0: I'm probably going to take my pen and mark through this and change it the way I want it here pretty soon, just to so I don't misread something live on air.
1: Exactly.
0: But yeah, very excited, man. That'll be a nice Saturday if you're caring. And yes, I care. I mean, but I know the all focus will be on the Dogs on Saturday. But the Braves are 4-10 against the Mets. And if you want to just sit down and watch a nice block of two baseball games, it looks like you got Braves and Mets at 4 and then the Dogs at 8. Taking on Texas. So bring them on, man.
1: And Alabama and Oklahoma will be going on at the same time as the Braves. And certainly some intrigue. It is interesting that, yes, these are all SEC teams that are on the Dog side of the bracket, but in kind of a weird way, it is different because Georgia played Alabama as many times as they played Oregon. Georgia played Oklahoma as many times as they played UCLA. Georgia played Texas as many times as they played Arizona. So it is kind of interesting that, yeah, the Dogs are seeing three teams in their conference, but haven't played any of them this year. And probably says a lot about maybe the conferences are too big. But that's another thing for another day, where you've got so many teams and yet you're playing, you got four teams in your bracket. I have to go back and look and see how Alabama did against Oklahoma if they played, or how Alabama did against Texas if they played. We know how Alabama did against Georgia. They didn't play. So anyway, it's kind of crazy that it's like that. But I saw the latest odds, and Georgia and Texas are number one and number two in the odds to win the whole thing.
0: Texas beat Alabama 2 out of 3 in, when was that? Mid-April, April 17th, 18th, and 19th. Two of them very close games. It was in Austin. Alabama lost game 1, 10-2, and then they lost game 2, 3-1, then won game 3, 2-1.
1: Okay.
0: So two pretty close games after that. And who is the other one we're looking at? Let's not see.
1: Bama and Oklahoma.
0: They did play Oklahoma. Let's see here. I just saw a moment ago. Okay, in early April, Alabama won 2 out of 3 in Norman, so they had to go on the road for both of those matchups.
1: Okay. And then I know Oklahoma and Texas played. So
0: I'm sure they did.
1: I think they're regulars, or what am I trying to say? They're common opponents. So they had to play.
0: I would certainly hope so if that's the case. Let's just confirm here. All right, in late March. Oh, goodness. Oklahoma got destroyed by Texas, 14-0 in game one. They lost 4-3 in 10 innings in game two and 5-4 in 10 innings in game three. So they got swept. One was a run rule. Two were in extra inning one-run games.
1: So
0: that's a nightmare.
1: Where was that?
0: And that was in Austin.
1: So I guarantee you that that first game, Ole Miss probably fell behind and retreated.
0: Or Oklahoma.
1: Oklahoma fell behind and retreated, so they just had to give up that first game. And they probably went to their B bullpen. And then they kept them in the series Saturday and Sunday, even though they didn't win either game, but they could have won either of those. That's how it goes. It's weird. You think on the Friday matchups, the game one of series, those are going to be the pitcher's duels. But if one team gets ahead, you can more than the other team just kind of throws in the towel for that one game. You see maybe more blowouts in a game one than you do the other two games of the series. And that's what it looks like, what happened there, without diving into it to see. All right, you ready? Let's do some leadoff emails.
0: Well, that didn't work. Let me press that button.
1: Try that again.
0: Here we go.
2: You've got mail.
1: From, you know who, Dr. Clay in South Florida. Dr. Clay in Delray Beach. He says, good Tuesday morning to the Mike Muir and Rocky George of Sports Radio. On this victorious week where the haters are trying to say Georgia only hit well because of the dimensions of Foley Field, why not singer Muir and guitarist George of Suicidal Tendencies? So if you want to rock but aren't awake, you will be now. And as a shout out to the masses, let's hear You Can't Bring Me Down.
0: As I'm getting older, I'm starting to realize my parents may have been right. If I had a CD of Suicidal Tendencies, I would have said, son, I'm not sure I want you listening to
1: that. Put your earbuds in.
0: Yeah.
1: I don't know if I want you to listen to it, but I tell you, I don't want to listen to it.
0: Yeah, I'm not good with this either. Not a big fan.
1: Good. You are reading live an email from Delray Beach, 629 miles from Foley Field, the home of super regional winner, the Georgia Bulldogs. The pesky pole is 302 feet. Things people don't say. Ted Williams only hit well because of a short right field porch. Carl Yastrzemski wasn't that good. Jim Rice and Dwight Evans were only good because of the Green Monster. Wade Boggs was overrated. So Foley being 314, being a short porch, LSU saying it's not a real park, and other naysayers can sit on Ralph Mouth. And more importantly, they can enjoy watching the College World Series while their team sits at home.
0: Well said, Clay.
1: So I like the reference to Happy Days. That might be the better song to play since he dropped a Ralph Mouth on us.
0: What I love about Mississippi State kind of whining, even after they lost this series, is that did they hit more or less? Who hit? I know it was 21 home runs total. Who hit the most?
1: I think they did.
0: They were in favor 6-5 game one. I know that. And I think it may have been 5-5
1: the next
0: game.
1: And it was even in game two.
0: So they actually out-homered the Dogs at Foley Field. It's not like Georgia, to Clay's reference, like kept taking advantage of the pesky pole over anything like that.
1: No.
0: Like they slugged it out neck and neck. So I love that it was so even. I love there were so many home runs, the launching pad of the Southeastern Conference, all that stuff. It was great. It was a wonderful series, and it was evenly matched.
1: The home runs weren't about the distance of the wall. Those things were out anywhere.
0: Yeah.
1: Of those 21 homers, I bet 17 or 18, it didn't matter where they were playing.
0: It's a coping mechanism for teams that did not beat Georgia at Foley Field. That's all it is. That's all it is a coping mechanism. It's a coping mechanism for Tennessee baseball that was so used to leading the league in homers during the last few years. And when they see Georgia get all the love and hitting all the long balls, it's a coping mechanism for them to come up and say, well, your field is short. Their field's not very long either, by the way. Was it Lindsey Nelson? Am I saying that right? Their stadium is not exactly known for having a 430-foot center field or anything. So, just cope. Cope and watch the World Series from home. That's what you do. If Georgia had been beat up by somebody in one smaller ballpark, I'm sure our fans would make a comment or two about their ballpark. That's what we do. Fan is short for fanatic.
1: You hit all those home runs to beat us. Well, you hit all those home runs too. Georgia made more pitches at the right times than you did. That's basically what it came down to all season long.
0: I don't know the Mississippi State fan base. I don't know any of them. Do you have any Mississippi State friends or family?
1: Not
0: in your
1: really
0: life?
1: Friends.
0: I don't know anybody.
1: Their fan base is fine. They have a good fan base.
0: I just know what I've seen about the complaining online the last couple of weeks has shown a new light on them to me. And I get it. It's 1% of the population.
1: Yeah.
0: It's that. It's tiny. But their online fans are big mad, as me and Tyler Head used to say.
1: All right, Mike said it. Dave and Jeff, part of the game. Let's see. They know the history, love the school, love the team, deserve all this. Thank you very much. We are definitely excited. And we do love the school, love the players, love the coaches, love everybody that works over there. I mean, it's been a great, great run this year. Those Kudzu Hill celebrations were like something you'd see at a European soccer match without the panicked trampling and death afterwards. Yeah, that's good. I'm glad nobody died. I saw on video of as soon as the game ended on Saturday, they were cleaning that thing up. They were not leaving the trash out there. And I think that was a great thing. Of course, part of that is the owner of that property said, clean this up or you can't come out here. That's a good threat. Yeah. And a valid one. So everybody showing some respect to that area. I think that was great. Who wants stats? No one? You get them anyway. First and second in team ERA and team batting average, the Dodgers and Braves. Top three in homers, Yankees, Braves, Dodgers. Dodgers are first in on-base percentage, the Braves eighth. Top three in team OPS, the Dodgers, Yankees, and Braves. Going into last night, the Dodgers, Braves, and Yankees combined records 125-70, although the Yankees are actually in second place. The White Sox were 41-121 two years ago, 60-102 last year, and they're in second place this year at 34-31. Do you have their winning percentage?
0: Yeah, their current
1: Let's
0: win
1: see
0: percentage
1: what
0: is 523, so okay. I can tell you roughly that's 85, 86 wins. Is that
1: Let's
0: right?
1: Let's see. What did you say?
0: 523.
1: Let's see. I will confirm 84.7. That's a pretty good trajectory from where they were a couple of years ago.
0: I saw yesterday or heard something previewing this series that the White Sox, it was game 99 when they won game number 34 last year. What are they, 34-31 is 65 games. So they have already trimmed by 34 games. They have trimmed the time it took to get to 34 wins.
1: Yeah.
0: So yeah, good for them. I'm not prepared to sit and talk about their farm system and what they've done to get better, but good for them. We know our man Just Joe, who does our Athens Little League Report and the Rock Lobsters PA. We absolutely love Just Joe. And I've got absolutely no ill feelings for the White Sox. How could I? I mean, they've done nothing to me ever. The Braves have rarely played them, but I think it's good to see the White Sox team get better, if anything, from my man Joe, but also just because I think it's cool for baseball. So 34-31. Now, I hope they lose the next three, but that's just that's just me being a Brave.
1: They are also the only team in the American League Central that has a positive run scoring differential. Even the Guardians, who are 37-31, a game and a half ahead of the White Sox, are a minus one. And then the White Sox are a plus eight. So interesting there, too. And then the Twins and the Tigers and the Royals are all, they are all in the minus department of that stuff. The win-at-all-cost approach by T-by-T, regardless of how it might negatively impact the sport, seems very short-sighted. But that's what NIL and the portal have become. The road to Omaha went through Athens. Go Dawgs! From Dr. Clay. Thank you, Clay. Always a great and well-thought-out email to get things going. All right.
2: You've
1: what
2: got
1: about
2: mail.
1: Our man Todd, T.A., says, get up, 960 The Ref broadcasters and listeners, and stand and cheer the Diamond Dogs and Braves for making the 2026 springtime so much fun for their fans. The R.E.M. Green album released in 1988. Those two Georgia Bulldog baseball games this weekend against Mississippi State were tough hard-fought victories that could have gone either way. Georgia won those two games because that's what teams that are talented, but more important, are like a close-knit functional family do. By the way, the reliever that gave up the home run to DJ in the 10th inning Sunday had not given up a home run all year. First home run he'd allowed this year. And it wasn't like he was, you know, a guy that pitched only, you know, every 3 weeks. So again, just little things like that coming up clutch.
0: It was a no-doubter from my man Dan.
1: Yes, it was.
0: Also loved the Laco stat yesterday about who is it, Charlie Condon, Gordon Beckham, and Dan Jackson have all homered in their last at-bat at Foley Field.
1: To which my reply was, oh, so are you telling us DJ's not coming back next year? What are you saying?
0: No, it's you. We need to clarify because what is his draft status? What is his
1: He can come back, but he's not. That's just one of those where you know he's not coming back, so you can go ahead and put that stat out there. But technically, you know, and we love technically, guy, don't we? Technically, he could come back.
0: I actually do not love technically, guy.
1: He could come back. So his Georgia career at Foley could still be open, but it won't be. He will be getting his name announced at some point, whenever the MLB draft is. And then you can definitely say his last at bat was a home run.
0: Maybe he could just go gamble on the sport, then get a judge to be like, "Hey, man, your sentence is going back to Georgia for another year."
1: Absolutely,
0: I'd be all for that.
1: Hey, why not? I need to write in my book when the I thought I had it written down, the Major League Draft, and apparently I do not. I'll get it figured out.
0: Isn't it usually around the trade deadline?
1: It used to be around the college World Series.

0: The Braves swept those Pirates right off the deck and now play a surprising White Sox team on the road. I don't know if you've ever listened to the baseball podcast about debunking the myth of shoeless Joe Jackson, but it's very well done. Those Knicks fans paid $3,800 for nosebleed seats, then New York loses. Dude, that's rough right there. You know what? I don't care why she was interested, but Carol was interested in the game last night.
1: Oh, yeah.
0: So do you, and again, I don't care. I'm glad she was because I watched a lot of that game last night. You know why she was interested? Because of the celeb factor, oh, yeah? Which is fine. They had a bunch of celebrities there last night, and they showed them, and that's good. Next thing I know, we're in the middle of the second quarter watching this game, and she's like, man, that Wimby he's a freak, isn't he? And I go, yes, incredible. Never been anyone like him, may never be anyone like him again. And here are the Spurs winning. So for the first time since 1993, the road team has won the first three games in the series.
1: Mm-hmm.
0: So we got a series again.
1: I equate what the Knicks are doing right now sort of like what Georgia football did in 2021. There is an older generation that did experience the championship in 73, but there are multiple generations of diehard Knicks fans, and Will Leach has written about them a lot the last couple of weeks, that they never go away. Win or lose, they love their Knicks, and we love our Georgia Bulldogs, and they are chasing that elusive, what is it, they're longer than the dogs, obviously, 50-60-year drought, where Georgia erased a 41-year drought, and this new generation of Knicks fans is just starving for their own championship. Georgia fans under the age of 50, 5 years ago, had never experienced cognitively a championship. It was time, and they got it. It was awesome. And that's what Knicks fans are chasing, is what we felt on January 10th, 2022.
0: So game four will be tomorrow night, and then you have to wait until Saturday night for game number five.
1: Probably not going to see game five.
0: Our hands full with some other stuff. And my question is, do they go 2-2-1-1-1?
1: Yes, I think so.
0: They change. It's not 2-3-2, is it?
1: Mm-mm.
0: Okay. All right. That is... So I never liked the 2-3-2 thing. So, yeah, they'll be back in San Antonio at the things I'm learning, Frost Bank Center.
1: Sounds chilly.
0: It does. Yes. Let's see here. I know we got a couple more things here. Hey, DJ, I hear Omaha is nice this time of year, and Dog Nation can't wait to listen to you and JD. Well, thank you very much, TA. Heard an Atlanta reporter ask Shaggy if he would get any sleep on Friday night. Shaggy said, oh, yeah. Coach says, sleep, eat, and hydrate. We work hard around here. Everyone have a terrific Tuesday. Those are words of wisdom. Eat, sleep, eat, hydrate.
1: That's better than the gym tan laundry that the Jersey Shore kids used to tell us. I'd rather eat, sleep, and hydrate than gym tan laundry.
0: Yeah. Coach Coggin, that used to be his thing, GTL. Then he changed it up.
1: Look, I speak for me and me only. If there's anything I can point in this world that I have the least amount of interest in, it's tanning. Getting my skin nice and tan. Like, I'm the guy with the wet long sleeve shirt when I'm at the lake because I don't want the sun touching my skin.
0: Yeah.
1: No interest.
0: No, I got the pasty white skin. I understand that. So I just try my best to cover up.
1: Tanning and New York Met baseball. Those are the two things I have the least interest in.
0: Stevie T checks in. Ew, hey, good morning. Go Diamond Dogs. Three letters. Three words. That's it.
1: That's it. That's
0: Go Diamond Dogs.
1: Email of the day right there.
0: GDD. It's 6:53.
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0: So is this the Go-Go's or Belinda Carlisle?
1: So I would have lost a bet. It is Belinda Carlisle. But if I were on Who Wants to Be a Millionaire and the million-dollar question was who sings this song?
0: Yeah.
1: If Madonna were in that, like, multiple choice, I would have, with all confidence in the world, said that's a Madonna song.
0: Mm-hmm.
1: I'm learning right now this is not a Madonna song.
0: Mm-hmm. Nope.
1: Belinda Carlisle.
0: For those of us who lived it, well, you just can't remember if it's the band or was this one of her solo songs. She was married to a big league baseball player named Mike Marshall, who played for a long time for the Dodgers.
1: Good to know how to swing a bat.
0: The Go-Go's were, an interesting group. And Belinda Carlisle, she was an 80s hottie.
1: I'm actually writing this down as things I've learned. Maybe it'll stick in my head that next time I hear this song, it is not Madonna.
0: That's right. Alan Thomas will join us in the 7 o'clock hour.
1: It's an 80s banger, though. I don't hate the song at all.
0: No, it's good. It's all good. Makes you think of her and the Go-Go's. All right, we'll be right back with hour number two of the show at 6:58. I hear your
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0: This is David Johnston, and I love this time of year. There's nothing like a spring day in Athens with the crack of the bat, the smell of barbecue, or getting out for 18 holes of golf. But along with that is, unfortunately, the high pollen count. And like millions of others, I would dread being outdoors at a ball game or even in my own backyard as I suffered from sneezing, watery eyes, nasal congestion, and coughing. And despite different medications, my symptoms returned each year. But about 15 years ago, I made the move to what is now Allergy Partners of Georgia, and it's one of the best decisions I've ever made. 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So if you're ready to strike out allergies, give them a call or find them online at allergypartners.com.
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0: 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Dave and Logan along with you. And of course, the 7 o'clock hour on Tuesdays, the one, the only, representing the University of Georgia, Alan Thomas. I feel like I should have done like a starting lineup kind of voice, like watching the guy for the Knicks last night do the starting lineups and how crazy it was there. But good morning, Alan. How are you today?
9: Good morning, gentlemen.
1: I actually feel like I dropped the ball just a little bit just now, Alan. We got to chatting before we went on air. I should have played a highlight or something from the weekend to kind of bring this segment in.
9: Let me tell you. We'll get to it. Let me tell you my consumption of the Georgia Bulldogs this weekend. So on Saturday, I was not in the ballpark, but I listened to what appeared to be about 4.5 hours total of broadcast time of Dave and Jeff, which, by the way, you guys do a phenomenal job in the capture of an unbelievable baseball game.
0: Thanks.
9: So I get to consume it that way all day. Spent some time at the lake with family and got back on Sunday in time to be in the ballpark for the game on Sunday. So getting to hear the sweet voices of Jeff and Dave called Georgia Baseball.
0: Well, that's nice of you.
9: I could have said the harsh voices. I don't know, but it was very nice. It was well done and just a great job all season long in doing that. And then got to be in the ballpark for what ended up being a really good competitive baseball game. And just congratulations to our guys for winning two games the way that they won the games. And I know there was a lot of offense, a lot of balls hit, but there were a lot of outs that were out there by the pitching staff in key situations when you needed to get the out that did it. So that's a team win and nothing that you didn't expect from this bunch, the way that they're connected, locked in, and just an awesome return to the College World Series for the first time since 2008.
0: And one of the things that people love when you come in here is you get to give everybody some of these behind the scenes things that go on. So, and I've had several people already ask me, hey, get Alan to talk about what happens as soon as you know you're going to Omaha. And man, a lot of things have to start being put together in a really short amount of time.
9: It's similar to what you got to do with regards to an NCAA basketball tournament. Except you might want to a first and second round of, or was it second and third round? Now whatever it is that we play, because we didn't play in the first four. But certainly, when you haven't done it in a while, to go back through and put that together, and you've got a baseball staff that's got to concentrate on everything that they've got to do. They've got to work with the administrative staff, and that falls to Tanner Steins and Will Lawler, who will put together everything else from the administrative side. But you know, it's a big deal to go back to Omaha. We haven't been there since 2008, and the experience of what it's been over this 3-year run since Wes has taken over, you know, you probably add a little more to it. I mean, you got people that on the administrative side to go. You got a group in senior administration from the president's side. You know, there's probably a great chance. I don't know this for a fact yet, but more than likely, if he can, I guarantee you Kirby's going to want to be out there in Omaha to catch some games. And the further that you go, so yeah, there's a lot of logistics, and it's changed over the years from what we had to do in 2008 to what we have to do in 2026. But yeah, there's a lot of work and logistics and getting team and getting other folks there, and also trying to get all those things together while allowing the team to concentrate on the things that's the most important, which is them getting there, getting in the environment, and getting ready to play baseball games, and not let a lot of the other things kind of get in the way of that. Certainly want those kids, they're going to enjoy that experience of being in Omaha and having that opportunity. But, so there's a lot of logistics and a lot of work with the NCAA, since it's their championship, and the protocol that we've got to do to get there and how to do some of that. But yeah, it's a lot of work, but it's a labor of complete love for the folks that are doing it, and a well-deserved opportunity for everybody involved to go back to Omaha. And really, when I say go back to Omaha, not a lot of people here who were involved in the last trip to Omaha. I mean, you and Jeff.
0: That's 18 years.
9: That's 18 years.
0: I mean, it's crazy. Yeah. I mean, it really is. And think about, like, Alabama. They're going back for the first time since 99.
9: Yeah. And playing in that
0: Troy, the first time ever, West Virginia.
9: We'll call it the SEC regional in Omaha, since it's four teams on that side of the bracket, which is amazing.
0: There's a chance. If Ole Miss makes it to the championship series, then somebody on Georgia's side will play nobody but SEC teams the rest of the way.
9: That's true. And that's a testament
0: crazy
9: to the league and the things that we already know, that the league is really tough. And I think it's interesting that, you know, we're going to get there and we're going to play on our side of the bracket teams that we didn't play all
0: year. That's the other thing that's wild.
9: I mean, that's an anomaly in some ways. But also, it also tells you that, how deep this league is. You know, an Oklahoma team that went in and beat what some people would have said was the favorite, Georgia Tech, at Georgia Tech. And then they got to go on the road again at a place that's a little different probably than Georgia Tech and going to Kansas and get it done. But they've been really good late in the year. Texas, you know, getting there in their way and winning their way through at home. And I don't think I've ever seen it in NCAA tournament play, but I saw some of the Texas game in their first game, and their starter threw 120 pitches in about six innings, and then Caden throws 122 pitches in those innings, and just a lot of interesting baseball that was played out there. And You know, you love it listening to everybody talking about our ballpark being small. And our ballpark's not small, is it? It's 314 and right, but it's, you know, Dan Jackson's home run to win that thing was over a left field wall that's longer than most in the league.
0: Exactly.
9: Right? And then, you know, there were balls that were flying out of there, as they always do this time of year at
0: Exactly.
9: Florida, that were a long way out. And I think I saw more over 110 exit velos than I've seen all season long hit in there. And there's not a lot of over 110 exit velos hit out of there.
0: Dan lined out on one, I think it was at Sunday, that was 112.6.
9: And
0: maybe.
9: I think that was that might have been, I'm trying to think, a couple of the home runs that I saw, that if there was anything in the 113, I don't think I saw anything 114,
0: yeah.
9: But you know, that was two pretty good baseball teams. I mean, Mississippi State, now they were 16-14 in league play, I think, is what they were. But that was a very good baseball team. That,
0: well, here's the thing:
9: they
0: were
9: hit the ball.
0: Logan and I were talking about this yesterday. They were 16-14 in league play, but they had that 2 weekend stretch where they got swept by Georgia and swept by Tennessee, which was weird. But that was 6 of their losses. So I mean, and I know they count, but if you take those out, they were 16-8 in the other 8 weeks.
9: Just say they win those series, and that's now they've got 10 losses.
0: Exactly.
9: And they're right there where we were.
0: So they had a little hiccup there, but they were much better than that 16-14.
9: I think that was the key. I mean, how about Bird coming in on the second day and going the distance that he goes and getting 2 strikeouts late in that to end the game against 2 guys that had just beat the cover off the baseball in the last couple of times up. And that's the kind of winning plays and things that happened through there. And just, you know, really, really happy for our team and everybody involved with Georgia baseball to go back to Omaha.
0: So he struck out Ace Reese, who is going to be a probably top 5, top 6 pick in the draft. And then he struck out the freshman right fielder, Jacob Parker, who had homered in his previous 2 at-bats, a lefty. And everyone keeps saying, oh, we need to get that Jacob Parker out of the – get him in the portal and get him to Athens. And it just – that's funny now that that's how baseball fans are, or college sports fans are. But my rebuttal to that is, well, last time I saw him at Foley Field, he struck out. Why do you want him?
9: You know, you tip your cap to those guys. They played well. They should have been in Omaha. Listen, they went twice. They were in the eighth inning on day 1 with a lead, and they went to the top of the 9th with a lead. And we were able to scratch it out. And
0: a lead off walk.
9: I sat there and I was with my son Cap, and we're sitting there, and when they walk the leadoff hitter in a tight situation.
0: Ooh.
9: Congratulations, you've welcomed yourself into the inferno, and you know, we made him pay right there. So that was it. Made him pay both, because I think it was a walk that led off the 9th.
0: Yep.
9: And then Trey was either walked or to get hit.
0: That was in the 10th. So the 9th was a leadoff walk, and then Wynn bounced to second, but that got Kenny
9: him over
0: to second, and then Huddy had the RBI single out to right center, and then,
9: you know, how about Huddy too? A guy that hits a lot of home runs, right?
0: Yeah,
9: and probably
0: more homers than singles,
9: and just battles his way through to put the ball in play and get it up the middle. And Kenny was going to score easy going through there. So.
0: And also mentioned too, so there was an error to lead off the 10th, and then
9: that was it,
0: DJ homers.
9: Ace Reese had the error at third.
0: I'm sitting right there
9: in front of it.
0: It was the play
9: off.
0: He would tell you. It wasn't an easy play.
9: If you're a top 5 pick, you're going to make that, right? But it was.
0: But the funny thing is the guy that gave up the homer to DJ hadn't allowed a homer all year. So just little things like that you do.
9: Yeah.
0: And it wasn't like the guy, his last name was Pitzer, wasn't like he pitched every 3 weeks. You know, he was one of their guys. So just a huge
9: moment. It would have been
0: interesting,
9: you know, and again, I'm so glad we didn't have to do it. But Monday, the way both teams were making moves on their pitching and what they were doing, it would have been an interesting day. And that's where I would have felt good about us. I still think our depth of what we had, you know, sitting back that we could have used, and that's just a testament to the strength of how deep we are. And, you know, because I watched the celebration of guys, I mean, Cole Johnson. We talked about this before. This guy that I think made the play that put us, that was the launching pad. I mean,
0: the highlight of the year.
9: He didn't make that play. We lose 2 of 3 at home to Tennessee, but we win that, and that arc goes through there. But a guy celebrating who didn't get as many at bats, as much play, celebrating just as much as the guys that were doing that. And that's a locked in baseball team right now.
0: Yeah, very much so. His attitude, guys like Jack Arcimone has this great attitude. He's one of the guys you love having on our team. And then he gets to have a big moment there big moments.
9: And then how about that? I mean, that's the thought process. I mean, obviously, you know, Shaggy having to come in and play for Trey, and then the move. And again, Arcimone had been that DH that was in there, and I don't know if it said, hey, listen, I really like what Wes said. I really like what I saw in Shaggy yesterday. We're going to go again, and, you know, Shaggy delivers in that DH role as
0: exactly.
9: well.
0: So, the big three-run homer on Saturday.
9: That's just...
0: Well, no, I'm sorry, he was in the game, but yeah, he was the DH on Sunday.
9: Yeah, but I mean, that's... But I tell you, that's what has been really good. And listen, there's no doubt that Wes has built a roster around what's going to be... This is what you build the roster for, to play at home, work your way through to get to be able to get to Omaha. And I know that Omaha is different than Foley Field, and the ball doesn't jump out of there like it does in other places, but I really like our guys still in that environment. And I'd rather walk in there with a Dan Jackson, Trey Phelps. You can pick a Lujo, who is, again,
0: love that guy.
9: Has proven to be as good as anybody in this league. And that's saying a lot when knowing that the what should be the Golden Spikes winner is sitting on your roster as well. Mm-hmm. And having a guy like Trey, who is just phenomenal.
0: By the way, somebody on Twitter, C. Fisher, we were talking about Foley Field. Someone said, well, the Dogs also dominated in the other SEC parks they played in this year, which is a good point.
9: Hey, listen, if our place is so tough, we lost a series in our place. We didn't lose a series in anybody else's place. So there you go.
0: Exactly. So the irony, too, I don't know if it's irony, I'll check with Alanis, but like the SEC tournament was in the Central Time Zone, now we're headed back to the Central Time Zone where all of our road trips have been.
9: Yeah, how about that? And 11 a.m. You know, I get it. And listen, we could talk about why that game was 11 a.m. and let's wait and see some television numbers. But what a lot of people just complaining about that. Foley was electric.
0: It was awesome.
9: I was in the ballpark on Saturday, but coming across everything else, every
0: awesome.
9: Other. So again, kudos to our fans.
0: I was more worried about. I knew Saturday was going to be good. I didn't have a. I was more interested in Sunday, but you know what? Sunday was
9: the numbers,
0: phenomenal.
9: The numbers were almost exactly the same in the scan number that was in there. It was, but like I said, you knew that our baseball fans and Georgia fans in general were going to be ready to go. And
0: I was asked this: is there an alcohol, like, can you not sell alcohol on Sunday at a certain time? Is that in the stadium?
9: I don't even know what you're talking about.
0: I know it was noon, so it didn't matter.
9: No,
0: but
9: we sold.
0: I'm just saying, is there you wouldn't have
10: I think there's a state law, if I'm saying this right, you can't buy alcohol on Sunday before like noon or something.
0: Anywhere?
10: Maybe it's 11 a.m. I know there is a time frame.
9: I'll say this.
10: I think on
9: the Bulldog Brunch, the tomato juice and the orange juice starts flowing, as Jeff and Kevin would say, like 11 a.m. So there you go.
0: They do have to wait, I know, for a certain time on that.
9: But no, I thought the crowd was great. And listen, Mississippi State brought a great contingent as well. It was really interesting in that Sunday game. And there was a piece of music that was played that's basically the Hey song, that both schools have their own thing. And there was a dueling Hey song piece. And it was just great college baseball. And like I said, Mississippi State fans are great and hate it that they, because as well as they played, but they just ran into somebody a little bit better in their own ballpark. But you tip the cap to them. And
0: so when Coach Polk walked in on Saturday, the first thing I said to him, and anyone who knows Coach Polk knows he's just tremendous. He's a trip. If you don't know Coach Polk's history and everything, just go back and look. He's one of the big reasons, if not the reason, why college baseball is what it is today. And the fact that he's still, he's 82 years old. He looks 10 years younger than that. He acts like it. And the first thing I said to him was, I was like, Coach, I'm really disappointed. Former University of Georgia head baseball coach wearing Mississippi State colors. I'm not happy with that. He started just laughing. But I said, let me ask you this. When you left Mississippi State the first time back in the, I guess, mid-90s, whatever the year it was, I said, what was your reason for that? He goes, I got tired of dealing with the NCAA. I'd had enough of them. He goes, NCAA stands for no clue at all. I couldn't stand the NCAA. He still can't. And I said, okay. And then said, you did Team USA? He goes, yeah. But then he goes, obviously, I wanted to get back at it. And Coach Dooley gave me the chance. And I got hired in 2000. And he was here for 2 years. So when he went back to Starkville, when that job came open, there was no surprise at that. But this is a man that hated dealing with the NCAA. So it was kind of ironic that here's the Trey Phelps situation. And Coach Polk's here, and he's like, not surprised at all for any of that kind of stuff. And he didn't say anything about what he thought about the situation itself, but he was just like, NCAA stands for no clue at all. And he's been saying that. That isn't something he just came up with. He's been saying that for decades.
11: So it is kind of funny that we were playing, but have Coach Polk back in the stadium for Coach Perno, who is fighting cancer, yep. and he's a battler. He is as tenacious as anybody. And to have him there together and get to talk to both of them was awesome. So it's just a lot of great stuff that happened this weekend.
9: You know, my first experience of knowing who Ron Polk was, one of my roommates in graduate school was a kid that played second base and third base for Mississippi State, a guy by the name of Burke Masters. And mm-hmm. when he left as the all-time SEC yeah. hits leader, I said, man, yeah. how did you not make the big leagues? He says, you play 4 years in college, you're probably not making the big leagues back right. then. But you know, he talked about how great it was to play for Coach Polk and what Coach Polk has meant to college baseball. Mm-hmm. And that's interesting that you mentioned that you know, whether that's the Trey situation, whether that's the Sorsby situation, whether that's
11: exactly.
9: It also that shines a light on a lot of things that says, you know, when everybody's questioning what's going on, what's happened for all this time, and how has it gotten to this point for some of these things. So and again, I don't want to get off the positive of what that experience was, but you know, the real positive, obviously Polky being there and Coach Perno, Dave being in the ballpark, and like I said, going through some battles, and Dave took us to a couple College World Series there in an unbelievable run. So just great having that in there, and again, a nod to the history of what Georgia baseball has been. And it's great to see it kind of back at that level.
11: It's awesome. And this will be the first trip to Omaha without a Perno in the dugout. So, I mean, that's just a testament to Dave and Don and that family. Because yeah. Dave was a head coach in 4, 6, and 8 and was an assistant on Coach Polk's staff in 01. So, I mean, it's just it's crazy that, to me, the craziest thing is it's been almost 20 years since Georgia's been to Omaha. So it's just great.
9: Yeah, and listen, in reflection of that, I mean, we've had some pretty good baseball teams, yeah. and that tells you how hard it really is to get to Omaha. Some things that got to break and got to go. I mean, listen, we had to get off the mat twice in being down late in a game at home to do that. So it wasn't just given to this team being as good as we've been all year and being SEC champions. And heck, we had to battle in the regional. You know, Liberty, I thought, pitched us well and had to battle through that. So it is not easy. And you know, the one year that everybody goes back to is the year that COVID hit, and mm-hmm. you know, we had some dudes that could have pitched us there.
11: Emerson Hancock and Cole Wilcox could have been a strong one.
9: It would have been hard to knock out. But like I said, it is not an easy feat. And you know, it's funny that in today's world, it may be a little easier to change your fortunes, but you're to get there, because Alabama, if I'm not mistaken, Alabama getting to the College World Series in 3 years after a gambling scandal.
11: Mm-hmm.
9: Gambling. We're mm-hmm. talking about gambling again.
11: Their coach gets fired for it.
9: You know, so they make it 3 years.
10: Why did they not get a Tuscaloosa judge to say it's
11: exactly.
10: all good?
11: Exactly. Because they didn't know at the time they could.
10: Come on back in. You're fine.
11: If that happened now, I'm sure that's what they did.
9: You know, here's my question in some of that. A Tuscaloosa, you get a judge to do that, can't, and again, I know we all go back to, well, NCAA, couldn't the university administration say, we're not playing this kid?
10: Yeah, they could.
9: And I think that's part of the problem today, is that so many people want somebody else to tell them what to do as opposed to just doing the right thing. And the right thing is that, hey, listen, we all know what has happened and what has occurred and what's been proven, and the right thing needs to be by the adults in the room, and that's partly to an administration. I believe in our administration that if that were to happen, mm-hmm. God forbid something like that to happen, there would be, you know what, that's what it is, and that's the way it goes.
10: I think that's what resulted in Jerry Moorhead and Josh Brooks saying, don't schedule these guys, because they're blaming Texas Tech. They're not blaming the NCAA. Yeah.
9: Not that we
10: NCAA is trying to do the right thing.
9: Yeah, not that we schedule them a lot, but making that statement of saying we're not going to do that, mm-hmm. there's nothing else that we can do, kind of, and say, listen, but I don't agree with it.
10: So I appreciated the comments. I really did. Yeah. I thought it was I don't know how much you want to dive into it, but I spent yesterday a little upset at the sport of college football, just the state of college football. And late in the evening, when both Jerry Moorhead and Josh Brooks came out, I kind of stood up and gave them a standing ovation in my living room. I thought it was a very strong leadership role that they played yesterday.
9: It is. It's a statement. No, it's, you know, it's not like, it's different than, I know Kansas State's AD has said they're talking about doing that in the Big 12. That's got a lot more implications and a lot more things. But you know what? You can make decisions as the NCAA rules can rule whatever they want. They don't mm-hmm. change you and your university of what you can do. Mm-hmm. And I think, like I said, that's part of society of what we've gotten into a lot. And this is me saying this, mm-hmm. is that we want somebody else to be the heavy sometimes, as opposed to doing it yourselves. And it's just like, you know, I've always tried to say with my kids, say, congratulations, you're on a team, good luck. There's those team rules, then there's our rules. You may make those team rules, but if you don't stand up to the standard of our rules for that, you ain't going to be on that team. Mm-hmm. And but there's a lot of things at stake, and it's easy to say that as opposed to being deep in the weeds of some of it, but it's an interesting point in time of where we're at mm-hmm. and from a college athletic standpoint. And what it means to follow rules, what it means to, you know, there can be rules, but there's also then, you know, what's the right thing to do? And I think that's probably a lesson that we probably learned from all of our parents and other people, is that, you know, when it comes time for the right thing to do, will you stand up and do the right thing, or will you hide behind something else and let somebody else make that decision?
10: I think there's a huge difference in the fan bases too, just the mindset of the fan base of the average Texas Tech, the average University of Georgia fan. And I'll look at the big boosters too, is that Georgia doesn't have oil money. We don't have the oil, you know, big rigs, big wigs pouring money into the program. There's just something about that oil industry that they want everything at any cost.
11: Bigger
10: and they don't
11: and
10: care.
11: Bigger.
10: Bigger and bigger and bigger.
11: Yeah.
10: But I don't sense that from the Georgia fan base.
9: Well, let's dial that even back a little bit. I mean, all that money that they've put into it, I kind of look at it, why they're fighting so much is the question of, have they already paid the money, and that they're trying to, the only way that they get the value on the money that they paid is for somebody to play.
10: Yeah.
9: You don't know. I mean, oil money, they could buy and sell every school if they wanted to in some certain ways, but they're not able to do that, and it hasn't necessarily made the complete difference. Obviously, some of that money, and again, how things are now being structured, what's got to be done, and how you deliver that money based upon the cap.
10: Mm-hmm.
9: I mean, Texas Tech softball has played for two national championships, and part of that. But again, in football, they were better last year, but they got blitzed in a playoff game by somebody.
10: I just sense a different mindset. Texas Tech has given big middle fingers, the fan base, to everybody this morning, saying y'all can deal with it.
9: Well, that's,
10: I don't get that feeling if this were a Georgia situation that our fans would be that same level of attitude.
9: You know,
10: I just don't.
9: And there appears to be alignment across the board at Texas Tech, because nobody's saying, hey, listen, I'm not standing for this. I don't want to be a part of this.
10: Mm-hmm.
9: I'm not seeing any coaches saying, yep, I'm out. I'm not seeing any administrators saying, I'm out. And I think that's probably the thing that everybody would look at is, mm-hmm. just like I said, are we going to make this decision based upon we want somebody else to give a rule, and knowing that the rules organization today is under heavy fire, and it's the rules organization that we've all chosen to be in. I mean,
11: I think you need to be the czar of college football.
9: It's a membership organization,
11: yeah.
9: And that's putting it at simple core, and there's a lot of other things at stake. But listen, money has changed everything with the world of college athletics, and it's not always bad, but also it can cloud a decision making process of doing some of the right things and the wrong things. And I'm not saying, listen, that there's never a thing for us to say that we've done everything perfect. So this is not that at all, but there's got to be a point in time that everybody agrees that, you know what, this is the spirit of what we're doing here,
11: mm-hmm.
9: and then live to that spirit, as if there's not that, you don't have any honor amongst the thieves, right?
11: So, exactly.
9: Here you go.
11: All right, we'll take a quick break. Athens Little League Report. Who do we have, Logan? Do you remember?
10: Today is a Tim Kelly day.
11: Tim Kelly.
10: No, just Joe today. Tim Kelly.
11: All right. And then we'll jump back into this conversation. It's very interesting. It's 729.
12: 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You want the whole package? 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
0: This is David Johnston, and I love this time of year. There's nothing like a spring day in Athens with the crack of the bat, the smell of barbecue,
11: are getting out for 18 holes of golf. But along with that is, unfortunately, the high pollen count. And like millions of others, I would dread being outdoors at a ball game or even in my own backyard as I suffered from sneezing, watery eyes, nasal congestion, and coughing. And despite different medications, my symptoms returned each year. 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

0: right, back at it. 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Alan Thomas hanging out with us this morning. Alan, it's a little bit sad. This is the last Tuesday of the Athens Little League Report this season. So if you want to jump in there and get some questions, please feel free. You're welcome to do it.
1: Well, the only thing I'm upset about, well, I'm not even upset about it, but I will miss Just Joe. But if he's going to be replaced by somebody, the great Tim Kelly.
0: That's right. Hey, I'll let you do the walk-up. Hey, who is it again, Alan?
1: Tim Kelly. Tim Kelly, Baltimore Orioles extraordinaire, master of all things Athens Little League, a heck of a Little League coach as well, and one of the great legal minds in my history at the University of Georgia. Ladies and gentlemen, Tim Kelly.
2: Wow, impressive.
3: My gosh, yes. Man. It's a long list of accolades, so I'm glad you got all of them.
1: Let me tell you how I screwed that up, though. I screwed that up because I didn't say ace proprietor of the Rook and the Pawn.
2: That's
1: and
2: right.
1: One of the greatest games of Stratego I've ever played, downtown Athens.
0: Tell you what, Tim, after we go off air, I'm going to get Alan to re-record all of that. That'll be your, like, hot key walk-up every Friday going forward. Is that okay with you?
3: Oh, yes, that's much appreciated. I'm getting the credit I do.
0: I love it. Hey, before we talk Little League, Alan made a joke off air, but I'm going to make the joke to you since Alan hasn't done it. If you were a judge for Pete Rose, if Pete Rose played for the Orioles, would you rule in his favor and say he's good to go?
3: Oh, absolutely.
0: Yeah, I agree.
2: Exactly.
3: Yeah.
0: I'm kidding. That's a whole nother can of worms.
1: Okay, go ahead, Alan. What if he was playing for the Yankees?
0: Oh, that's...
3: Then he should have gone to jail.
1: All right, I feel good that all things are right in the world now because I knew those would be the answers from Tim.
0: Fair enough. Yes. Well, Tim, hopefully you're doing okay this morning. This is the final week, as we were saying, so it's a little bittersweet. You've got a couple more reports. We'll get you on Friday too, but it kind of flew by this year, didn't it?
3: Yeah, and absolutely. And we do have the All-Star tournaments coming up next week, so there is some good stuff coming up. But yeah, it's been a great season, but a quick season. I'll actually be calling from Charm City, from Baltimore on Friday.
0: Nice.
3: Yes, we're going to be going up there to catch the Orioles play the Mariners and then the Padres.
0: When you go to games, I know you've been to several. It's not like you're a stranger to the place. Do you enjoy like the Utah Street vibe, or do you get tickets somewhere else in the stadium, or a little bit of both?
3: We kind of sample around to see what the best seats are available. But we always make our pilgrimage and stop and look at all the plaques, and the boys love seeing all that. Orioles Hall of Fame's out there too, and Boog's Barbecue, all that out on Utah Street. So that's where it's always happening. So we enter that way and then explore the stadium, you know, for the rest of the day.
0: Yeah, and the plaques you're talking about, I assume they're the baseballs that commemorate the home runs that are hit out that way, right?
3: Yeah, every time anybody hits a home run out onto Utah Street beyond the right field wall, they put a small baseball plaque with the date and how far it was, what team they played for. And so the big talk this year is that there's never been no right-handers ever.
0: Oh, really?
3: One.
0: Okay.
3: It's all left-handers. So everyone's waiting for Pete Alonso to be the first.
0: Hey, I feel like it's a matter of time. Seriously, that's pretty cool. All right, well, Tim.
3: There.
0: Absolutely. Well, Tim, let's do it. The Tuesday edition, not Friday, the Tuesday edition of that Athens Little League Report is brought to you by Ross Massey Law, your lawyer friend and allergy partners of Georgia. It is all yours, sir.
3: All right, excellent. So in continuing with what we had last week, we sent around a highly scientific questionnaire on baseball philosophy to all of the Little Leaguers. We got an overwhelming response, so I'm going to go through a couple more of those, and we have four more, actually, that Carrie will read tomorrow. So if you are waiting to hear your responses, make sure you tune in tomorrow if you don't hear it today. So we will start with 10-year-old Tucker Strong. Tucker played for Blunt Heating and Cooling this year, played shortstop, second base, and catcher. His favorite play of the year, he had two doubles he hit in his first game. The funniest thing that happened this season, anything his teammate Jafari said. Concession stand item, Skittles. And his favorite Major League Baseball player team, the Braves, of course, and Ronald Acuna. His one superpower that would help him play baseball is hitting home runs, which is always helpful. And if he could change any rule, what rule would he change? He said he would allow juiced bats and balls at all times.
2: That's hilarious.
3: He is very excited to continue. Next up, we have Sebastian Bast Maxlin Cooper. He's 10 years old. He played for Junk South and Northeast Sales, and he pitched. He was also a pool player extraordinaire, coming up from the minors to play in many majors games this year and eventually transitioned over to the majors team up at Northeast Sales. His favorite play of the season was when he hit his home runs. plural, home runs. Best thing at the concession stand is the cheeseburger. His favorite Major League Baseball player team. He just loves the San Diego Padres uniform. He's just a big fan of the uniform. His superpower would be running fast, and he is very excited to play next year. Next, we have Tripp Bolton, 10 years old, from Massey Law Hitigators. He played first base and pitcher. His favorite play was his first double play. He was playing third base. He caught a line drive and tagged the bag because the runner did not get back in time. Funniest thing that happened was when the lights turned off at the championship game. His concession stand item are Airhead Extremes. He loves the Atlanta Braves. His superpower would be being able to hit every single pitch. And his rule change would be a mandatory cookie cake break in between all innings.
0: Amen. Amen.
2: That's what I'm talking about. Who needs the Savannah bananas when they got you guys?
3: Exactly. Yeah. I love that it had to be a cookie cake specifically.
2: Exactly.
3: It's not even a candy or whatever. It's, I love that. That's the attention to detail there from Mr. Tripp Bolton is fantastic. Next, we have Wells Irvine, 10 years old, from Milestone Construction, catcher and second base. Favorite concession stand item, French fries. Favorite Major League Baseball team, the Atlanta Braves. His rule change would be that they could steal, they lead off and steal whenever they wanted to. And they're excited to play next season. And then finally, we have Roe the Show Freeman, 10 years old, Aegis IT Aces. Roe pitched and played shortstop. Favorite play of the season, taking a walk-off win on a 3-2 count and two outs. So he walked to get the walk-off win. Favorite thing at the concession stand, hamburgers. Favorite player or team, the Atlanta Braves and Austin Riley. Superpower would be super speed. And then this is a rule change, another good one. You should not get thrown out when you hit a home run and look to your family and celebrate in the stands.
0: Standing ovation.
3: I'm
2: stumped, Tim. Free Trey Phelps. I don't know what that's in reference to. Could you please explain?
4: This is a little leaguer who absolutely understood the assignment.
2: Exactly. Exactly. That's awesome.
3: And Roe is very excited to play Little League Baseball again next year. So those are our questionnaires for today. Carrie has a couple more that she's going to go through tomorrow, and they're equally enjoyable and funny. So we look forward to that. And that is our Little League Report for Tuesday, June 9th.
0: Delivered with some great one-liners. That's a good one, Tim. I enjoy that a lot. The Athens Little League Report brought to you by Allergy Partners of Georgia and Ross Massey Law, your lawyer friend. I'm looking forward to hearing from you from Baltimore. And I'm assuming crab will be on the menu as well, right?
3: I was going to say, yeah, it'll be like through a mouthful of crab cakes or Old Bay crab fries, which you can get at Camden in the Arts.
0: How about that?
3: Old Bay crab fries, yeah, absolutely.
0: Well, safe travels, and we'll talk to you from Baltimore on Friday, Tim.
3: All right, look forward to it.
0: Thank you very much, Tim. Tim Kelly of the Athens Little League Report.
2: Those are the kind of Little League reports I really like to lock into. Because you're getting the pulse of the players.
0: Mm-hmm. Absolutely. Back to Alan
2: Thomas. We need a
0: Thomas.
2: Cookie cake break.
0: Yeah, that's what I'm saying. Alan Thomas of
4: UGA
0: Athletics.
4: Who can get to sponsor
0: Athletics?
4: The cookie cake break at Foley Field?
2: I know, exactly.
4: Or at the Jack. How about
2: that's
4: that?
2: Right,
4: it could
2: exactly.
4: go either way, baseball or softball.
0: The parking lot should cook up a cookie cake or two, in my opinion.
4: Be careful.
2: Yeah, Shanna
4: be
2: Banana
4: careful.
2: Will come up with something.
4: Be careful when sampling the cookie cake.
2: That's true.
0: It was a banner weekend for Foley Field. I know when you guys or anybody, not just Georgia, anybody does major renovations on any stadium. I'm sure part of the conversation when you're like envisioning this is how's it going to look during the postseason? And that was as big of an atmosphere as you can possibly get in Foley Field. I can't think of a scenario in which you would have a bigger one. So I know that you at some point, Alan, or your team, not just you, had to be looking with just a gleam in your eye this past weekend to say, this is pretty darn awesome, isn't it?
4: Yeah, absolutely. Listen, the ballpark, you know, we don't have the biggest ballpark in the country.
2: I heard that from a few Mississippi State fans.
4: But that's, you know what? If it's not that big, if it's not that big and not that big a deal, then you should win here.
2: Yeah.
4: But I think it has fit what we've done. Again, listen, there's always going to be discussion about can we make it a little bit bigger? Can we add a few things? And if you add a few things, what would you add? And again, it's not about mass seating anymore, right? Premium seats, they've been great to us. You know, you love that atmosphere that you see out there on Kudzu Hill. If there's a way to capture a little bit more of that inside the ballpark, would always be great. But no, it looked well. It plays well on TV. And listen, I've always said there's something to be said about people wanting to get in. If you're just letting everybody in, then, you know, it changes the demand a little bit. And listen, let's be honest. When it comes to conference weekends and championship games, having that ballpark, the size of what it is, the way our fans get in the way that they do it, it's definitely a home field advantage for us. I think that's exactly what you want. But no, it was a great place, and I thought it played really well. I thought our team did a really good job as well of, with a couple other camera looks that they put in for us doing the production for our partners at ESPN. For that, and by the way, we were on Big ESPN, which is the big deal. And there's some other super regionals that weren't on ESPN. No. They were on ESPN too. So,
2: if we'd had a game yesterday, we would have been playing last night too.
4: Probably so.
2: Yeah. So I'm glad. That's another reason.
4: But it was great. And like I said, kudos to our facilities team has done such a good job. And listen, our Bulldog Club does a great job with the seating priority program with season ticket holders in the premium areas. But it is literally a team effort. And I was really pleased with what when you're hosting regionals and super regionals, you're trying to be a little less home field advantage. I thought our team did a great job in adding home field advantage in where they could and doing the things the right way. And so, Harrison Welch, Terrence Beavers, that crew did a great job on video boards and concessions. Listen, it's not the easiest place sometimes for concessions, but John Bateman works with our Aramark team, and Aramark did a great job of getting people funneled through there. And we've had some of the biggest days that we've ever had over this super regional weekend. And just a good experience, good environment, and glad that we had no rain this weekend, didn't have to deal with that. It was pretty muggy in there on Sunday. That was a pretty warm one, and without the sun that you would have had on Saturday. Mm-hmm. But a great weekend put together, and just glad for all those that came out to follow.
0: Here's a question you will only get from us on the Ref, Alan. I don't think anybody else has ever asked you this specific question. There's that old saying, hey, last one to leave the stadium, turn off the lights. Who is the very last person, in your estimation, or maybe two-part question, who is the last person to leave the stadium, and who does actually turn off the lights?
4: Well, the last person to leave may not be the one that turns off the lights.
0: Right.
4: Believe it or not, you could probably trigger the lights to be turned off and on from your phone wanted to.
0: Yeah.
4: But that is a great question.
0: I appreciate that.
4: Again, is it the stadium? Is it the baseball facility? Is it, is there a tie-in?
2: They allow the press, people covering, they get at least, they'll give them at least an hour to an hour and a half.
4: There's folks in there. Anyway, yeah. Listen, the people that run the grounds crew and doing all of that stuff, the event management team is going to be, the event management facilities team is really kind of the same team. That is a great question. You'll have to, I'll tell you what, Logan.
0: I stumped him,
4: next
0: Dave.
4: Year. I'm stumped, but there's a way to figure this out, is that you need to go out there in the last game next year in Foley Field and sit there until you see that nobody else is there. And
0: I'll be the last person
4: that.
0: Out of there.
2: Plus, I think I've been told, too, like for a super regional, there's somebody there 24/7.
4: Pretty much.
2: Yeah, there's no one there. Now, turning the lights off, like you said, you could do that from your phone, but I know there's someone that's pretty much there the whole time.
4: In the baseball facility, you got a lot of stuff being done back there, a lot of different things. So it's a great question.
2: The manager's having to wash uniforms.
4: It's almost like the question, if you're not there and a tree falls in the woods, does it make a sound?
0: Exactly.
4: Who's the last person?
0: And I guess one thing I was leaning into, this is it. There are no more games at Foley Field. We knew that going into the weekend. So it's not just it's a super regional, it's the weekend, big series. But, this was it. This was the lid on the season, not just for Foley. Didn't we say last weekend, that's it for facilities until the soccer game in August? Is that the next event, is there a volleyball match before that?
4: Well, listen, we're hosting some Atlanta United stuff. They're next level down. Because everybody's being displaced from all their practice venues and sites and where they play. So we're hosting some of that out at the Jack Turner Soccer Complex. So that's going on. It's a little different than when we host it, because they're very much involved in what they do. Yeah. So it's not like we're the host. We're giving them the field, the press box, all of those things.
0: Is that something fans can come out and see?
4: That's a ticketed event.
0: Okay,
4: so we need to double check. Maybe that's what we'll start putting in there when you come out and see the Atlanta United.
0: And that's not a match, by the way. That's just like practice and training are they doing matches?
4: We've already done a couple of matches out there, and it's their U-20 team.
0: That's where I was confused. Okay, so it's not the Atlanta United team. They're all dispersed for their international break, I think they call it, during the World Cup. Yep. So, you got the under-20 team. That's pretty cool.
4: So we have some of that going on. And listen, in facilities, we've got camps. This is camp season going on. So while we're not hosting University of Georgia competition. There's still stuff going on in the facilities, and it'll be a busy summer.
2: It'll be a short summer. Next, what you would call of all of our teams, the next event is going to be the soccer match. No.
4: We'll play. We've got some exhibitions, and I'd have to go back. But that schedule, we're usually playing our first regular season event by about the 15th of August.
2: Yeah. And the date on the one for Sanford Stadium?
4: 20th.
2: Okay. Yeah. Gotcha. So that won't be like the season opener.
4: No, it's not the season opener.
2: I haven't looked
4: at the
2: schedule.
4: We'll talk more about that one maybe as we go through the summer a little bit, because that'll be a really cool event to have soccer back inside Sanford.
0: It's become a weekly tradition, Alan. Pop quiz, how many days until kickoff?
4: I'm guessing by the fact that, wait a second. So yeah, I heard Guns N' Roses, Sweet Child of Mine, that's got to be 88
0: days until kick. In fact, I've got an option for you next rejoin. Do you want to hear Valerie by Steve Winwood?
4: Nope, don't like that
0: song. Or do you want to hear Cherry Bomb by John Mellencamp?
4: Well, I'm going to go with Cherry Bomb on Mellencamp.
0: Okay. Not a fan of Valerie.
4: I'm not a... That was not my favorite song.
2: Okay. I'm the same way about Steve Winwood. He's fine. I like Traffic better. I like some of... I wasn't as big on Steve Winwood.
4: What have you already played from the 88?
0: Oh, gosh. We played Heaven is a Place on Earth this morning. Sweet Child of Mine. That might be it, because we had the Little League Reports Always Comes Back with Center Field, and then we had the...

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1: Jane Wheedler.
2: Jane Weep. That's right. Jane Wheedler. Jane that's Weep. Right. I can't believe I couldn't get
1: and it's,
2: that
1: it's
2: one.
1: Funny because that's such a, I feel like that's such a pop 80s song, and the Go-Go's are really punk based.
2: I know. Exactly. Right?
1: So there you go.
2: Exactly. Hey, we can't all go water skiing on each other's shoulders. So, hey, because that was what video
1: that was
2: that?
1: That was a Vacation.
2: Vacation. That's right. Hey, yeah. Great song.
1: I know way too,
2: too
1: much about the Go-Go's. That's.
2: I think I saw behind it, they were huge.
1: They were huge. They had a good run. It was a short run, but then there were creative differences, I think. Jane Wheedland and some of the rest of the band. There might have been
2: I think Belinda might have been a little difficult to work
1: diva.
2: With. Plus, she had drug problems,
1: they
2: too.
1: All did.
2: Yeah, well, yeah, that's
1: they
2: true. But hers really affected the group.
1: I mean, I think, if I'm not mistaken, I don't quote me on this, but I feel like Charlotte Caffey wrote a couple of the biggest songs, like the We Got the Beat was hers, and Vacation might have been hers that she wrote. So.
3: Well, we love the countdown. We like counting down to kickoff every year on the Ref, but the fact that it is 88 days from today, baseball is extending its season very far right now. We hope we have two more weeks of Georgia baseball, but something I kind of pointed out yesterday is when baseball eventually ends, and hopefully with the championship, we're going to like blink our eyes and it's going to be upon us. Like the countdown is very real right now. It's closer than people think, I think.
1: I used to think when somebody said we were 100 days out, like, okay, man, we got to lock in.
3: Yeah.
1: And we're not even done with the year.
3: Right. 100
1: exactly. days out.
3: So well, it's going to disappear fast.
2: This tells you how the calendar has changed. When Georgia won the baseball national championship in 1990, it was on June 9th. Mm. What is today?
3: June 9th.
2: So we haven't even started the College World Series yet.
3: The championship game will either be Sunday, June 21st, or a Game 3 Monday, June 22nd.
2: Yeah.
3: So it's extended quite a bit.
2: Yeah, so 1990, it was June 9th, and here we are.
3: And if I'm saying this right, we can go to break after this. I think that Monday and Tuesday, the 21st and 22nd, is exactly 1 month until SEC Media Days. In July 21st and 22nd, that window or so.
1: I can't wait for that.
3: You love that, don't you? I'm old school, Alan. I do sit down and watch the heck out of SEC Media Days. I used to love going to them, but I haven't let that one go yet. I still enjoy my Media Days in July.
1: That probably should be the official start date of better be ready because it's coming
3: Absolutely.
1: That's middle of July.
3: Because practice is like 2 weeks after that.
1: Yeah.
3: So you're locked into Media Days. So I'm looking forward to it. But let's get baseball, man. Let's keep them going.
2: It's 7:53.
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0: Back here on The Morning Show, presented by Piedmont Orthopedics and Sports Medicine. Alan Thomas for a couple more minutes. Are you in next Tuesday with us?
6: Next Tuesday, I will probably be in for a little bit. I think we've got a visit coming from a new corporate partner that I may have to be.
0: Bring him in.
6: I mean, how much room do we have?
7: I'll sales pitch him.
0: Because I think no matter what happens in Omaha, I probably won't be here next Tuesday. So let's.
6: I tell you, we could all agree to get back together in 2 weeks as we talk about what it's like to be national champions again in baseball.
7: That's going
6: to
7: be a good day.
0: That would be good.
7: It's going to be a very good day.
0: I know Annika, she'll be here, so, and I didn't know what you're...
6: Let me keep this posted, but like I said, I know I've got an early start that morning.
7: Hey, we'll talk next Monday.
6: We'll
7: figure it out.
0: Get it figured out. That's right.
7: We love having you. We're better with you, but we can make it if needed.
6: I know you did the... You know, this is my groove where we're at in this many days before the start of the season. Oh, yeah. It gets very tough when we've got to talk about the music of 30 days out.
7: I know, but we're going to have to do it. We're going to have to go play the old big band or whatever it was, the old speakeasy music, something.
0: We'll do 1830s and go Mozart or whatever, if I'm even in the right. I'll check with Dr. Gene on that.
6: This is a very cultured show.
0: That's right, exactly.
7: Next Tuesday, how many days will there be until kickoff, Alan?
6: Well, if there's 89, it feels like 82.
7: No, you're off.
0: 88
7: today. 88
0: today.
6: Oh, 88. See, 88. So 88, 88 again. 81.
0: Yeah.
6: 81.
0: Yeah.
7: Like I said, it's going by fast.
0: The 100 came and went so quick.
6: Mm-hmm.
0: So quick.
6: Remember, we used to make a big deal of 100. Now it's just another number.
0: So, Alan, I know it's really hard to get to Omaha. A lot of people want to go. It's really hard to get. It's quick. It's expensive. I understand. But I think the Bulldog Nation that we saw this past weekend and everyone around the state, everyone in the Southeast is really fired up for this baseball team. It's incredible.
6: I agree. And listen, I think there'll be a good contingent in Omaha, and there'll be a lot of people watching, and there'll be a lot of people listening, and as they like to do to sync up that watch
0: and
6: on you guys. And listen, I don't know if we can get through enough baseball time, the amount of shout-outs that will go out during that baseball game. So, I think the excitement level's there. And like I said, just really – proud of what our baseball team and what Wes Johnson and these guys have been able to do over that 3-year run. I thought it was a really neat emotional moment. You know, Wes got a little choked up.
0: That was crazy and very cool.
6: Listen, I think that the shout out to guys like Charlie Condon. Hey, listen, Charlie Condon. You know that group, Corey Collins, guys that stuck in here, played in that time for Wes, and really kind of jump started it with that. So that's the neat part, is to see how the connections that are there, while this team in itself is its own team and doing what they're doing, it's built upon the shoulders of
0: just in
6: a 3-year time with Wes, of some other people who came in and helped get that thing going in the right direction. And listen, I think the baseball staff has done a great job. It's been good to listen to the assistants, and every now and then you've gotten them.
0: Will's awesome.
6: Post game in
0: Brock Bennett, Coach Amo, they're all great.
6: NCAA tournament play, and it's great to hear their perspective. And you know, it's been great to hear kids on the radio all year long who have been America player of the game. So
0: they win the John Addison Award.
6: John Addison.
0: Yes.
6: He's a lifelong Georgia Bulldog
0: fan.
6: Yes,
0: he is.
6: And he does a great Go Dogs at the end of his commercial.
0: He's awesome.
6: But no, it's been a great run, and glad our fan base has really been on top of it. And I know there'll be a wave of them enjoying the success and looking forward to what will be a great. And listen, Josh Brooks' head coaching hires over time here have been really good. And Wes has proven to be another one of those.
0: Phenomenal.
6: And so that's kudos to our senior administration, athletic director, and president, who also signs off on those things. I know they got a chance to be down on the field to enjoy some of that celebration as well. And that's really cool, because it takes a group effort, takes leadership efforts in that. And Just excited to watch us go to Omaha and play.
0: Thanks so much, Alan. We appreciate you.
6: Go Dawgs.
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0: I'm David Johnston with the 960 The Ref Southern Sports Center. 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It'll be the Braves taking on the White Sox tonight in Chicago. It'll be the first of a three-game series, 7:40 first pitch tonight. The Braves will send Grant Holmes to the mound. He is 4-2, a 3.86 ERA. The Braves will also be in New York this weekend as part of this six-game road trip. Georgia baseball, the Bulldogs will open up play, and that'll be Saturday night at the College World Series taking on the Texas Longhorns. It'll be an 8 o'clock first pitch, and we'll have the game for you right here on The Ref. Oklahoma and Alabama were winners yesterday to complete the field for Omaha. You get the top national and local sports stories every 20 minutes. It's Athens, Voice of the Dogs, 960 The Ref, and the 960 The Ref app.
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0: 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It's drizzling around here and certainly in the Athens area, northeast Georgia, just kind of a light rain forecasted for throughout the morning, potentially the early afternoon as well. Right now in Athens, it's 72, and we're expected to have a high today of 81. So, Logan, our voice guy, he just sent back the promos.
1: Oh, yeah.
0: Do you want me to just, I hadn't even listened to you and play it and see what it sounds like?
1: Absolutely.
0: All right.
1: Here's how the sausage is made. Do you want me to record them and then just plug them in the system here real quick while...
0: I'm joking. No, so I hadn't heard these yet. So this is the promo for the Dogs in Texas coming up on Saturday.
2: Strike three swinging, and Georgia is going to the College World Series.
3: It ain't how fast you get there. It's what's waiting on the other side.
2: The Dogs come off the deck and have a magical victory here at Foley Field.
3: The Georgia Bulldogs in the College World Series. Game one against Texas, Saturday nights at 7:40. Dogs look to reach the top. The climb is on 960. The Ref.
0: That's awesome.
1: I dig it.
0: That's awesome.
1: Very well done.
0: He does a great job. His name is Chris Duffy. He's in Chicago. We'll talk about how the sausage is made. He does a great job.
1: You did not send him that clip from Jeff. He gets that.
0: I know they have some clips on our IMG, or on, I guess, our Learfield site, but he had, and maybe because the one that cracked me up last week was where he had me and Jeff doing the Luho. So he is not in Athens. He is not in Georgia, but he's locked in. He's a voice guy that works out of Chicago, and he made a joke. What was his joke on the email back to me? He says, I haven't said World Series since the Cubs.
1: I like
0: so
1: that.
0: He's great. So he does a phenomenal job with the premise. So you'll be hearing that one running here for the rest of the week.
1: Yeah, and that 7:40 is the airtime, obviously, and 8 o'clock first pitch, and Georgia and Texas. So, yeah, that was actually announced earlier than expected. It was like early afternoon when the
0: I guess once those two games ended and they didn't have a night game, they just went ahead and announced.
1: Yeah, and you were right. They weren't even close. I mean, it was we knew Alabama was going to finish it off, but what was the final score of Oklahoma-Kansas? It was a lot to a little.
0: Yeah,
1: it was not really a match. So that was over, and that's all she wrote. Four SEC teams.
0: 7-2, and Oklahoma won 13-2.
1: Yeah, so four SEC teams in what's essentially an SEC regional taking place in Omaha. And the irony, or not irony, just the funny thing is, that's what it is. It's kind of funny and odd that Georgia has not played Texas this season, weird. Has not played Oklahoma, and has not played Alabama. Georgia has been the toast of SEC baseball, but these are three teams you're very unfamiliar with, and I'm sure that's probably something. I mean this positively. That's probably keeping Coach Johnson up a little bit. He's got to prep for some teams that he hasn't seen yet. And that's what he does, and that's what he's very good at. But it's not like you can go pull the tape from some series this season and find out what you liked, what you didn't like, what you would have done different. You're going into each one of these games, Texas and then either Oklahoma or Alabama. In game two for Georgia is going to be against another team you have not seen. Now, I think he's got scouting reports and tape, Dave. He does his research, but you can't just go and watch an at-bat from Daniel Jackson against one of the Alabama pitchers and really kind of coach him up that way. So it'll be a unique challenge this weekend.
0: We did see all three of these teams in the regular season last year and also played Oklahoma in the SEC tournament. So, did see all three of these teams in the regular season last year, but not this year. If the SEC wanted to go back to divisions in baseball, I would be fine with that. Mm-hmm. Just have Alabama and Auburn come to the east and move Missouri to the west. I'd be fine with that.
1: I think for baseball, it makes more sense than any other sport.
0: Yeah.
1: Football, you'll never have divisions again. That's just too big for that. You cannot do that ever again. I would like it. Don't get me wrong. I wish we had an east and a west, but then the scheduling just becomes a hot mess.
0: Yeah.
1: Maybe a pod is the answer down the road where you have more what resembles like an NFC or an AFC with multiple divisions. Like we already play. Who's our football permanents? Alabama, South Carolina, and Florida.
0: Yep.
1: But the problem is that it's not like those are the four that are permanent with each other. You would have to create a bubble where that's who you play every single year consistently and then divide the rest of the league out throughout the next X years. It's possible, but I think where they are right now, they're probably tired of tinkering a little bit. They're probably like, you know what, we got 16 teams, we got best two teams in the SEC championship, that's it. We'll just stay there for a while. I hope at least.
0: Well, you're right, and I totally agree, and also think, too, that what they've done now where they've just put it out 4 years and said, this is what we're doing.
1: Mm-hmm. Which I like, by the way.
0: If we need to change some things, or if the conference looks different because it could, who knows, then we'll deal with that then. But right now, we are setting the schedule out through 2029, and then we'll go from there. So they'll probably have to revisit it in, 28? To start worrying about what 2030 is going to look like. Well, I guess they could do it in 29. Mm-hmm. But at least we know for now we've got 4 years on there. And if some things change. And by the way, Logan, can you name Georgia's three permanent opponents in men's basketball?
1: Oh, do we have three men's basketball?
0: Now, this was for the 20. Let me make sure, because this was for the 25 season, but I think it's
1: Things I'm learning right now. I didn't even know we had permanent opponents in basketball.
0: Oh, yeah.
1: Florida's one of them. We played them home and away this year.
0: Mm-hmm.
1: Now, are these, I'm assuming, are teams we play home and away every year?
0: Yes. We have three permanent opponents in basketball.
1: All right, which, so just pulling out knowledge from my head that I didn't even know I remembered. Florida, South Carolina, we played home and away.
0: Wait a minute. Let me make sure it's not this is weird.
1: It might just be those two. I don't know if we've had any other. Missouri, do we play Missouri both in Athens and?
0: They're not permanent, if that's what we call it.
1: Well, did I get two of them right that you're looking at?
0: It looks like, all right, if I'm, see, this is where I need John Bateman to help me, because this is a little
1: funny.
0: Confusing.
1: He just texted us, so he could help us. He's listening.
0: This is confusing that he lists our opponents. Johnny B, you can help us with this, but according to, I'm reading this off the SEC website, this past season, Georgia had a home and away with Florida, South Carolina, and Texas. Now, I don't know if that means they're the permanent opponents. Although the headline, well, no, this just says conference opponents announced. So maybe there's two of those might be permanent, because Texas doesn't, like Florida and South Carolina makes sense. Texas doesn't. But I don't know. But I think, all right, we just got something from him, or is that from the previous?
1: No, that's from John. It says we have two permanent opponents, Florida and South Carolina.
0: Okay, so it must rotate. There must be one team.
1: Yeah, but the math is going to equal where you play one team twice.
0: Yeah, yeah.
1: But that doesn't mean that next year is going to be
0: so
1: Texas.
0: So last year it was Texas.
1: But it will be Florida and South Carolina going forward is what it sounds like.
0: John, do you know who the other team is? He just says it's random. Do we know who the third team is that we will play as a home and home?
1: And are you ready to play Duke in Madison Square Garden this December?
0: So Duke in Madison Square Garden, North Carolina, Boston College comes to Athens, and the head coach of Boston College has a famous dad named Bill Murray.
1: That is pretty cool.
0: So, hey, maybe we'll have a Bill Murray sighting.
1: That would be awesome.
0: That would be tremendous. Mm-hmm. But, you know, it might be the opposite, because this is his first year, the head coach of Boston College. He was an assistant. He's been assistant for the last few years at Connecticut. Do you think Bill Murray would stay away from some of these games so he doesn't want to overshadow him? I could certainly see that, too. So I don't know what it'll be like. But that could be a thing as well.
1: We need to get Boston College on the football schedule.
0: Yeah.
1: They have beaten us two times in a row.
0: They've had our number.
1: In 1986 in the Hall of Fame Bowl and 2001 in the Music City Bowl.
0: I know.
1: We've beaten them twice in 1950 and 51.
0: They have a two-game winning streak.
1: Look, I'll be honest. I'm joking at least about playing Boston College. That's a team I would almost rather just play one of the cash for clunkers than to go home and home with Boston College. Mm. That does nothing for me. I know the record book, the media guy would look a little bit better to have Georgia with a recent win over Boston College as opposed to two losses. But please, for the love of God, unless we see them in a playoff scenario, which I'm not holding my breath on, let's just say goodbye to Boston College football. Are you okay with that?
0: Sure.
1: Yeah, I am too.
0: I have no problem with that.
1: No.
0: But if they come to Athens, they'll be a big underdog.
1: It'll be a one-off, I hope.
0: They don't have Doug Flutie.
1: We'll pay you like a cash for clunker team. Come on down. We'll give you $1.5 million. Just bring everybody down here and play a football game. And that's going to be it. We're not going to your place. We're not Missouri. We don't go all over the place playing in small New England stadiums. So thanks for coming. Send Yale with you next time or bring them down with you because we'd like to renew that rivalry. We're more interested in them than you.
0: Absolutely.
1: Did you see, by the way, I don't know what made me think of this when I said that, but the linebacker in the class of 2026, Chase Calican, he was the guy involved in that gun incident out in Texas.
0: Yeah.
1: That he decommitted, I guess, not decommitted, but he's now on the campus of Georgia Southern to play football for them this year.
0: Okay.
1: And it kind of came without any announcement, without any, you know, no press release. It was all of a sudden like one of the recruiting writers or somebody reported last week that Chase Calicut is now enrolled at Georgia Southern in Statesboro.
0: Interesting.
1: To which I say, good, in my personal opinion. I know that those charges wound up getting dropped, but it was still a very, very ugly scene. Whatever happened was not good. I think we can all agree on that. Whatever happened was a very bad situation for a recruit that's going to come represent your school to be involved in. I don't care who was at fault. The fact that you were there and things went down the way it sounded like was not a good thing. I have no idea, nor does anybody, if this is sort of a PR move for him. And what I mean by that is, like, does he need to just go to a smaller school? No disrespect to Georgia Southern, but it is what it is. It's a smaller school in a smaller environment, a good football program. I'm not disrespecting him, but maybe it's like a 1 year that he wants to go show that he can get his mind right and work hard and keep his nose clean. And maybe open that recruitment back up afterwards to see if a Georgia or a bigger school is interested in bringing him back in. I don't know if this was a Georgia decision, a Chase Calicut decision, or a coaching. I have no idea. There's very little information about how it went down.
0: Probably, not definitely, but probably there was some conversation at some point that said, hey, we love you. Obviously, that wasn't a good situation. We're not going to be able to take you, but we'll help find you a place.
1: Yeah.
0: That's kind of how that happens sometimes.
1: And maybe we'll leave the door cracked for the future. I have no idea.
0: Exactly. I mean, that's the thing.
1: So
0: your thing for a year or two, and then let's just see how it plays out if we can get you back to Athens.
1: And I root for everybody that's had any kind of trouble in your life, whether it be big, small, or in between, just to get right. I root for your well-being, every single one of you, even the Mississippi State fans that complain about Foley Field. I root for them, Dave.
0: Mm-hmm.
1: I root for them personally to just get right in life. So if this young man can do that, and if Georgia Southern and Statesboro is a stepping stone in that direction, then I am all for rooting for him to get right in life. The funny thing is, though, without any context, I don't know, pick one, 24/7 Rivals, whoever put the graphic out or something that says flipped or whatever, they announce it, flipped. Going from Georgia to Georgia Southern. Well, let's just say the Georgia Southern fans saw that as a victory.
0: Mm-hmm.
1: They stuck it to the dogs. They took one of Georgia's 4-star recruits out of Texas. Like, that was a big deal for them. But it was funny to read the comments that most of them had no idea the backstory about how we ended up there.
0: Yeah.
1: So
0: I don't know.
1: But it was an interesting development the last couple of days, nonetheless, that Chase Calicut will not be a Georgia Bulldog in 26. He'll be a Georgia Southern Eagle. And I remember when he committed to Georgia, that was a big victory over Texas, by the way. Texas wanted him bad.
0: Obviously, they don't anymore.
1: Not anymore. So we'll see what happens with that over the next year or so.
0: I did
1: see. He'll be an Eagle this year.
0: On Dog Nation, Jeff Sintel had a story, a breaking major UGA target, Chance Gilbert, and he goes to East Coweta High School, commits to Auburn.
1: Mm-hmm.
0: And I'm like, well, that's a good get for them. But again, I am just not as invested in the recruiting. 5-10 years ago, we would be all disappointed and dejected and wondering what's going on. And now it's just, no, okay.
1: Here's why. It's because years past, if you want to go 15 years in the Wayback Machine, if a guy like Mr. Gilbert spurned Georgia and went to Auburn, you knew in your mind that Auburn was going to have this young man for the next 3 to 4 years.
0: Mm-hmm.
1: You were not. And you had to deal with what you already had or find somebody else in recruiting to fill the void. Now, I'm not saying we're holding our breath that Mr. Gilbert flips to the dog. I mean, I'm saying plays a year at Auburn, then transfers to Georgia. That could happen. But what will happen, as opposed to having to miss out on him and have to find somebody in the recruiting high school ranks to fill the void, you're just going to pull in a transfer from somewhere the next couple of years,
0: yeah.
1: or maybe two, or maybe three that are way better than this young man plays out.
0: Absolutely.
1: So that's where your mind goes.
0: You miss out on this guy, then you'll get somebody in the portal that is just as good, if not better, and has played.
1: Also a junior or a senior.
0: Yeah.
1: And it could be from another Power 4 school, or it could be one of those diamonds in the rough from another small school
0: that's
1: ready to make the step to the Georgia level. So no, this I'm with 1,000,000%. Saw the headline. If this was 2011, the summer of the Dream Team class, or 2010, whatever year that was, I would have been really upset about that.
0: And
1: how are you going to spurn Georgia and go across the state lines and play for that school at Auburn? Are you kidding me?
0: I know.
1: Yeah, I say best of luck, young man. And my bet.
0: Maybe we'll see you in a Georgia uniform in a couple of years.
1: I say my bet, since betting is a big theme of the day, is that you're probably not going to finish your career in an Auburn uniform. I don't know if that means it's going to be back at Georgia or somewhere or to Georgia or somewhere else, but I'm betting it's not going to end in an Auburn uniform. If it does, that means you've developed yourself into a pretty good ball player and you stuck around, and I respect that, but I don't think it's going to happen. Not counting on that at all.
0: No.
1: But here's that's another layer. In years past, you knew that when Auburn got a good player on the trail from the Dogs, they were going to have him for 3 or 4 years. They were going to keep him. It was rare that a player didn't finish his career wherever he signed out of high school. So that's where you envision, like, oh, man, the next few years is going to be really tough going up against this Gilbert kid.
0: Yeah. I know.
1: If he's there in 2 years, I'll be surprised.
0: Let
1: if he's there in three, I'll be shocked.
0: Yeah. Keep me updated.
1: And Georgia will get some player either out of high school or the portal that's as good or better.
0: And again, it's just, it's not that I'm not interested. That's not the right word, but it's just like, I can't commit time like I used to following the recruiting when it doesn't hold as much as it did. I mean, I know most of the verbal commitments will end up signing. I get it. But like the big names, hey, so-and-so's having an announcement party. I don't care.
1: Mm-hmm.
0: I don't. Let me know when they sign.
1: I'm with you 100%.
0: And tell me how good our class is. You know, it's kind of funny. I'm just looking at the 24/7 sports composite, and it's weird to see Georgia with 13 commitments, number 24 in the nation. But you know what that means now compared to 5, 10 years ago? Not nearly the same.
1: Mm-mm.
0: It's not nearly the same.
1: The panic buttons 10 years ago, if that were the case,
0: mm-hmm.
1: would be through the roof. We'd be asking if Kirby's washed up and done. What has happened?
0: Exactly. Exactly. But
1: I feel like those, and this is what Kirby would tell you too, those that do commit to and come play for the University of Georgia, whether it's out of high school or the portal, they come knowing what they're getting. They come knowing that at Georgia it's a little bit different when you hit that practice field. It's a little bit different when you hit the field on a fall Saturday.
0: Mm-hmm.
1: And the expectations are high and the success is proven. And the NFL pipeline is cemented. That's the thing. It's not like we're getting lucky and celebrating every couple of years when we have a first-round draft pick. It's a consistent expectation at this point. It always cracks me up to see somebody pick someone like Tech. I think Tech, their number of first-round draft picks over the last, like, this century, since, like, 2000, is minute. They've had, what, 4 or 5, maybe 6? I mean, it's been a few, but not a lot. Georgia had 5 in the 2022 draft off the defense alone. And it's an expectation. It's why kids come to Georgia. Millage Avenue has a big part of why they come to Georgia, but the bottom line is they want to go play on Sundays one day.
0: Now you got my curiosity about Tech and the draft. So
1: I want to say in this century they've only had like 6 or 7.
0: Right.
1: That could be giving them a little bit too much credit. I don't know.
0: So they actually had a first round draft pick this year,
1: right?
0: Keelan Rutledge,
1: And that's where that stat popped up. I think is when he was drafted.
0: Yeah.
1: They compared it to Georgia.
0: Yeah. Then you got to go back to 2010. Is that right? Derek Morgan.
1: Yeah. For
0: number
1: Packers,
0: 16.
1: Right.
0: Says the Titans took him.
1: Okay.
0: Also in 2010, they had Bebe, who has since passed away, yeah, Demaryius Thomas. He was taken number 22 by the Broncos.
1: He was a good dude. Yeah. I know he did a lot of charity and whatnot. I know he played for Tech, but I respect Bebe, man.
0: Was yes, very helpful for Georgia. Yes, 2007, Calvin Johnson, you may have heard of him. And then that's it. That's all their first rounders that they've had.
1: So it's three this century?
0: Four? I think they had the guy, Keelan Rutledge, this year. They had two in 2010. Mm-hmm. And then they had Calvin Johnson in 07. So they've had four first-rounders this century. Mm. And then you got to go back to 98 and Keith Brooking with the Falcons. So, yes, there hadn't been a ton. Have not been a ton at all.
1: Well, Dave, they go to Tech to get their engineering degrees. That's what the fan base used to say.
0: Do you feel so? Here's another thing too is, so we're talking about Tech. The Tech we have in this state is Texas Tech. Are they looked at the same way by Texas and I know they're more rivals, but what I'm getting at is that hey, are they the technical school of Texas? They're not in a big city, obviously. They're in Lubbock, so they're not in the state capital. They're not in Austin. They're not in Dallas. They're not in Houston. They're really in an outpost that's a good ways away from everybody. But do they still look at them as the way Georgia looks at Tech? I don't
1: possibly.
0: Know.
1: I'm asking. We make the nerd comparison, which it's tired. I don't like calling them nerds. That's kind of goofy at this point.
0: I don't ever say that.
1: No, it's goofy. I'd just shy away from that. I think, okay, according to my quick search, Texas Tech is a major academic emphasis on comprehensive, high-level research and professional degree preparation across more than 150 study areas. So it didn't say liberal arts college, mm-hmm. but it's definitely not a focus on engineering.
0: It's not the same as Georgia Tech.
1: No, it's not a big scientific, you know, engineering school like Tech is. And one thing I'll never do, I'm never going to insult Tech's academics. They're good. They're very Georgia Tech, that is. They're very, very, very good. Georgia's no slouch either. They like to pretend like we are, but we are not. Georgia UGA is very good academically. But yeah, Georgia Tech's got a very, very good academic school.
0: So here's another thing, too. So just right off the top of my head, I can think of Georgia Tech, Texas Tech, Louisiana Tech. How many Tech schools play FBS level football? And you start thinking, is there a Florida Tech? No, South Carolina. I mean, there may be, but I'm like, South Carolina Tech, North Carolina Tech, Virginia Tech. Now there's Virginia one. Tech.
1: We have played Tennessee Tech, but that's not
0: Tennessee
1: FBS,
0: Tech. But they're FCS. But yeah, they still play football. But there's not that many Tech schools that just are the state and then Tech, mm-hmm. at least that I can think of. How did we do against Oregon Tech? How do we do against Washington Tech? I mean, it even sounds weird even saying that. What about Hawaii Tech? I hate Hawaii Tech. I don't love Hawaii Tech.
1: California Polytechnic State University,
0: hey,
1: Cal Poly.
0: They play baseball.
1: Yeah.
0: They go to super regionals.
1: There's really not many.
0: I know. It's kind of interesting. This Texas Tech stuff yesterday just got me to thinking what Tech schools are there? And there aren't that many.
1: No, in fact, we've already come up with every single one of them.
0: Have
1: Louisiana Tech, Georgia Tech, Texas Tech, Virginia Tech, and Tennessee Tech.
0: That's it?
1: That's it. Those are the Division I football schools that have Tech in their name. That's it.
0: How about that? Not many.
1: It's funny because when you watch like some fictional show or movie, there's always a Tech, like on the other rival side. It's like your team versus Tech, or like something Tech. It's like they always throw it in there a lot. But the fact that there's only five that play D1 football is interesting.
0: Sure is. I never really even thought about that before. Hey, by the way, our buddy Drew Pilgrim.
1: Yeah, man.
0: We love Drew. Drew is famous for being on the text thread with Russ, Shelley, Drew, and Drew's wife.
1: Mm-hmm.
0: And Drew and Shelley do all the texting. Mm-hmm. That's not a secret. Russ has told that many times. Drew is a phenomenal Georgia football fan. And this is what he texted just now. I think your feeling on recruiting is like most. I used to love recruiting. He, in fact, capitalized the word love. Followed it as much as I did things in season. Now it's pointless. If they pick us, great. If they don't, we might see them on campus in a couple of years. Exactly.
1: And if not, you'll replace them with somebody better or as good or better.
0: Exactly.
1: That's my end all, I think, is the fact that you're not missing out on someone for 3 years. It just leaves a spot open for someone to transfer in that's probably more experienced and ready to be a Georgia Bulldog.
0: Mm-hmm.
1: I'm not saying that recruiting doesn't matter. I'm not saying, and Drew said it too, I do like when people pick, good recruits pick Georgia. I like when they sign with Georgia. But also, I feel like if you are a transfer to the University of Georgia, that the coaches have seen you play college ball and extend an offer to come be a Georgia Bulldog, you're somebody. I'd feel that way. Not all of them pan out when they get here, but I feel like if you are a transfer into Georgia, you have proven at a level that the coaches are satisfied with that you are worthy of a scholarship. Yeah, we can still use that word, scholarship and NIL, to come be a Georgia Bulldog. And that's a good thing.
0: Mm-hmm. Yeah.
1: Georgia is not a roster or a program that takes anybody they can get just to fill the numbers up. They are elite and selective of who they select out of the portal or who they convince to come. You don't just pick them. You don't draft them. You don't say, hey, you're going to be a Georgia Bulldog. It's not Bear Bryant. But Georgia extends offers to players that are very worthy of coming to wear the red and black with experience.
0: It's a good thing. Yeah, exactly. All right. We'd love to hear from you, 706-549-6000 on the Mission Construction Hotline. Certainly the inbox is open as well, 960theref at cmg.com.
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0: didn't say he was going to play this. This is a little driving and crying, isn't it?
1: Yeah, by request, our man Asparagus William wants to hear it.
0: I love this. Well, this makes sense now. Love this. The Whisper Tames the Lion.
1: Album came out in 88, according to Ole Asparagus.
0: William probably was wanting to get us in trouble and have us play Powerhouse, but we're not going to do that. It has a bad word in it at the end, which is it's still awesome. We're not falling for those those jokes and shenanigans.
1: No, we're not. Morning Show 960, The Ref. 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I don't have Asparagus William on the phone. I thought I did, but you got to forgive me. Whoever is on the phone, I couldn't hear you when I answered. Who are we speaking to? You're live on air, caller.
2: This is Elizabeth Rodney.
1: Elizabeth Rodney, long time no talk.
0: In fact, hang on 1 second. There we go. Now we're cooking.
1: Now we got a little all good playing jam band feel. Rodney, how's your summer going, man?
2: It's going pretty good, man. Had a little scare. Had to go to the hospital for a day. Had a reaction to blood pressure medicine.
1: It's not good.
0: Well, yikes. Didn't know
2: that. Yeah, I had no idea that was even a thing. But other than that, it's going pretty good. Man, those two Georgia games this weekend, that was crazy. I mean, those were some crazy games.
0: That's what happens with your blood pressure medicine when you have to deal with games like that, right? I know this was before all that, but still, man, that was not good for the old ticker for a lot of folks.
2: The thing about it was, is Saturday I had to go to the store and I'm listening to the game. You know, we started off as scoreless. I'm listening to the radio, and I'm on my way to Eastside, and I'm like, man, run scores, another run scores, and damn, and 7-0. I'm like, oh my God, you know, this is gonna be. And I was like, well, okay. And I get back to the house and cook a little lunch, and I cut the TV back on. And I'm like, okay, we're starting to come back, and then in that game on Sunday, I mean, we just took the lead. And I feel like we never really, I know we gave it up a couple of times, but I don't think that we ever really let it go. I felt like Georgia was going to win that game.
0: Whatever. We were trailing going to the ninth. had to score a run to tie it, and Georgia did. There was some crazy stuff going on this weekend, and luckily things worked out for Georgia. But, I mean, it could have gone the opposite way. I mean, that's how tight it was. Just an epic series.
2: And how many home runs was it total?
0: 21.
2: Wow.
0: 11 for them and 10 for Georgia.
2: If they hadn't hit so many solo home runs, it may have been a different outcome.
0: Mm-hmm. They had the solo homers on Saturday. Georgia had more of that on Sunday. And, of course, but they did. Here's the thing. When you hit 3 home runs in a row, 2 of them are solo homers.
2: That's right.
0: So, yeah, that certainly helped. There's no doubt.
2: But I'm excited for the Dawgs. This is it's been a minute, and I do enjoy Georgia baseball. And on TV, I mean, golly, man, that place was cranked. I mean, Athens represented. I would definitely say that.
0: Oh yeah, absolutely. Absolutely.
1: You guys going to Omaha, Rodney?
2: No, but I am going to the airport. Taking my daughter. We're taking our daughter in the morning. She's going to Ghana, Africa.
1: Wow.
2: For 5 weeks.
1: Wow. Mission trip or what's going on?
2: No, it's through UGA.
1: Okay.
2: Her major. She'll be working in a hospital.
1: Wow.
2: They're going to be working in a few different hospitals, but mainly in Accra, the capital. It'll be limited air conditioning, limited hot water.
1: Man.
2: Yeah, it's the rainy season.
1: Yeah, best of luck to her. That's awesome. She gets that life experience too, man. I hope she has a safe and a thriving adventure out there, man, and gets ready for her career. That's an awesome experience.
0: That is.
2: It is very. I mean, obviously, Elizabeth and I have never done anything like that, so we're excited. But you know, I don't have any advice to give you. Never done that.
1: Yeah. Right. Best of luck. That's all you can say.
2: Yeah.
1: Root on the dogs from afar, man.
0: That's right. That's right.
1: Well, Rodney, good to hear from you.
0: Good to hear from you, my man.
1: 88 days until the dogs and get together. We will see you under the oak, man.
2: I'm ready for it. Let's do it. Let's hope that they don't ruin it between now and then. But I'm ready for it.
1: Well, tell your daughter best of luck, and we're rooting for her, man.
2: All right, let's root these dogs over in Omaha.
1: Got that right. Thanks, Rodney. We appreciate the call, buddy, as always. Haven't heard from Rodney in a while.
0: I know.
1: He's usually on the river in a kayak or hanging out under the oak, man.
0: Background noise.
1: Oh, we've asked about his roosters before.
0: Yeah, though. Oh, I know. It's just good to hear them. So, yeah, that was funny. That really was.
1: I don't think I could live with or around a rooster. Well, here, I take that back. You and I get up so early.
0: Yeah.
1: That it's natural. I'm not sure a rooster is going to like mess up my circadian rhythm, but if I was a late sleeper, I'm pretty sure I'd have a chicken dinner after about a week.
0: I just wonder if you're out in the country, you've lived there your whole life, the old thing about, hey, a rooster wakes you up. Mm. Would that start to be like a car alarm, though? Wouldn't it just be after a while? You just don't notice it.
1: I lived very close.
0: Or it doesn't mean anything.
1: I lived like less than a half a mile from a train crossing growing up. And it was very common to hear the train give the courtesy whistles when it's coming up to the crossing.
0: Yeah.
1: I'm pretty sure after a few years of life, I didn't hear it anymore. I would have friends over that would comment on it.
0: Yeah.
1: And it wasn't like it shook the house or anything. It was just you could hear it off in the distance like a train whistle. It was very, very common. But yeah, I think after a while that completely just left my mind. And when we had friends or family over, they would comment on it. Be like, oh yeah, you're right. There is a train right around the corner.
0: It's crazy.
1: Hadn't thought about that in a while.
0: Nope.
1: All right, here's the deal. I think we teased this last week. And I'm glad he's calling right now because in 1988, this song was ringing through the streets of Athens. Let the cold wind blow. Little dream so real, 1988. Perfect timing, Asparagus William. Good morning. How are you, sir?
3: Oh, good morning. Good morning. Yeah, dream so real. I think that song was 87.
1: Oh, was it? Sweet.
3: I know it wasn't 88 because I was looking at those and driving and crying and all. Was trying to get through yesterday because it was 89 was Driving and Crying's Mystery Road album, which had Eddie from Ackworth's former walk-up song, Honeysuckle Blue. And
1: yeah,
3: that song, Straight to
1: song, isn't it?
3: Heck.
0: Right. Yeah. Oh, that's what's right. That? I forgot about Straight to Hell. And then Powerhouse on there as well. And
3: oh, okay. So you can say hell on the radio.
1: Once or twice.
0: Yeah, we'll just say it. We won't overcook it. But yes, yeah, that was that album was tremendous. Just tremendous.
1: And by the way, I'm just getting in technical here. We don't like technical guy, but I'm genuinely curious. You've referenced Eddie's former walk-up song a couple of times. Is that not still his walk-up song?
0: Yeah.
3: Oh, I know he changed it at some point. Did he come back to Honeysuckle Blue? Yeah.
1: This is what I have. I'll just play a second or two of it.
4: Eddie from where she's from? Eddie from Ackworth?
0: This is Honeysuckle Road.
1: Okay, yeah, he's still
3: there.
1: Going.
3: You go.
1: But yeah, you're right. Yeah, he did at one point change it to something, and after like a month, we said no more. Like, we got to go back.
0: Honeysuckle Blue. Yeah. Excuse me. I'm sorry. Yes.
3: Yeah, that was like my experiment with Follow for Now and She Watch.
1: Yeah.
3: Didn't work out. Channel Zero is what the song's called.
1: Yeah, we like your dream so real.
3: Yeah, Dave, there's been many a time where I wanted to ask if I could use my walk up song and have the last line of Powerhouse. But
0: yeah, we'll hold off on that, right? By the way, so Powerhouse, so the name of that album was called Whisper Tames the Lion. So that's what that one was on. So actually, Eddie's song, Honeysuckle Blue, that's a different album, right? I'm trying to make sure I remember
3: that's
0: this.
3: That's on Mystery Road, which was 1989.
0: Right. Okay. Okay, yes. Yes.
3: Yeah, which was Driving and Crying's most famous album, I guess, was Mystery Road.
0: Yeah.
3: '89.
0: That's right.
3: And then, unfortunately, the record label took them in a different direction when they got signed with, forgot who it was they signed with, but they paired Driving and Crying up with Rat to do a national tour, and they came out with Fly Me Courageous, which took more of a heavy metal sound.
0: Yeah.
3: And to me, kind of changed their game a little bit.
0: Gotcha.
3: But yeah.
0: You remember that stuff better than I do, but yes.
3: Yeah. I sent in an email yesterday telling you about the epic weekend, but I didn't make the cut, so I just wanted to call back and say what an epic weekend it turned out to be. Shanna Banana, which hopefully she'll call at some point this week and tell y'all a little bit about the Sour Power shot experience, as she literally served hundreds of player parents and fans, and it was widespread, and because of her segment on Friday, had people coming up and saying, are you Shanna Banana? Are these the shots? So, it was pretty amazing.
0: That's awesome.
3: But one of those people turned out to be our new friend, Eddie.
0: Yes.
3: Who was the guy that did the video down at Tech of the Oklahoma folks.
0: Yeah.
3: So we got to meet Eddie and hang out with him, and it was really a lot of fun. He's a super great guy, and I've encouraged him to call. In fact, he had said that he heard of the station and y'all by people saying, you know, they're talking about you on the radio. So Friday, he downloaded the app, and that was the first time he listened. It was on that Friday with Shanna's segment.
1: Well, welcome, Eddie, if you're listening now.
0: For sure.
1: We're glad to have you.
0: And
1: you're
0: by the way, William,
1: good dog.
0: I dropped the ball. Sometimes when these emails, when we get a few in all at once, I'll just, miss.
3: Yeah.
0: And I'm reading it now, and I apologize. I'm reading it now, but I do want to hear this tussle that y'all had with this Reba McEntire-looking wannabe Mississippi State fan. We need to get some details.
1: I am very intrigued.
0: Yeah. Did she start singing Little Rock, and then you took offense to that, or what happened?
3: No. She took offense to us. But I'll give you the disclaimer that a large majority of the Mississippi State fans were very friendly, outstanding people, congratulated us, and played really great baseball.
0: Did they do any sour power shots?
3: Yeah, we had a few come by,
0: really?
3: And I've got Mississippi roots

0: Shanna, Aiden, her son, and then Aiden's new friend were over in standing room only. So we spent the first inning kind of scouting out seats and things like that. I spotted four that were on the back row of the 100 level, you know, so you could climb over without having to disturb people and things like that. It was over on the Mississippi State side because they had a lot of open seats over there. So we went and sat in those seats and got a couple innings in without any incident or anything. You know, we got a few looks, but for the most part, everybody was cordial until Lujo came up. And, of course, you know, I never fault somebody for cheering for their own team, but, of course, we had to do the Lujo cheer.
1: Mm-hmm.
0: And this woman who looked like she was trying to look like Reba McEntire decided she was going to take offense to that, called security over.
1: What?
0: They got the police to come check our tickets, which, of course, I showed in mine. We're in standing room only. We were in the stadium but not in those seats. And the whole time she's screaming about how we were rude and nasty to them. And these were seats that were reserved for Mississippi State parents only. And they knew we weren't parents and just on and on.
2: So what was offensive about the Lujo chant? I'm confused.
1: Yeah.
0: She just didn't like the fact that we were there.
2: I mean, it had
0: nothing to do with other than, you know, we were cheering. And yeah. We got a few comments as, you know, the officer was one of UGA campus officers. He was great. He said, you know, I can't let y'all stay here, so I'm going to walk you off so these people don't really, you know, start up anything. And, you know, as we're walking off, we're getting a few comments about how if we had kept our mouths shut, we would have been able to sit there and, you know, things like that. I let the gentleman know if maybe if the parents, more of the parents showed up, they wouldn't be 0-5 against us right now. But we moved right along.
2: And I'm sure that was a very long drive back to Starkville for Reba. And hope she stopped at Bucky's and got some sour power on the way back.
0: The good part about it was, as we were leaving, we saw in the section right next to him our good friends from the LLC, Brad and Sherry Sykes.
1: Yeah.
0: And there were four seats right next to Brad and Sherry. So we went over to the concourse. We stood over there a minute. We jumped on SeatGeek, and there were four seats there unsold because they were listed for $5,130 each.
1: What?
2: Well, the asking and getting is two very different. That's why they were empty. But don't give away the secrets. Don't give away those secrets, man. If you want a nice seat, just jump on StubHub and find what's not sold. That's a beautiful way to find a seat, man, no doubt.
0: Well, no. So we refreshed the screens a few times, and those tickets suddenly dropped to $30 each.
2: Oh, wow. Okay.
0: Shanna purchased them on her phone.
2: Perfect.
0: We went over there and got seats 1 through 4, so we were right next to Reba's section. And as we sat down, we all waved, and I said, "We're back." And we sat down. And just for fun, even though he wasn't up yet, it was between innings, we went ahead and gave out a Lujo cheer. Well, Reba, of course, immediately went to get the officer. He came back over shaking his head, and he looked at me and said, you know, come on, I've already looked at your tickets. I know y'all are in standing room only. You got to go. Come on. And so I said, why don't you look at her tickets? Shanna handed him the phone, pulled open the wallet. He scanned through the four tickets. He said, I'm so sorry. Y'all enjoy the game. I went over and told Reba that we were where we were supposed to be. And so we did get to have a word or two with her about karma after the game was over.
1: Nice.
0: And what karma can be. And, but a lot of them ended up being apologetic, you know, losing humbles. And, of course, we were cordial as we could be because, you know, our team won and you cheer your team. Never said a negative word about their school or other than, you know, to the one fella and his telling me to keep my mouth shut. But it turned out to be just a wonderful day, and I guess their view was often blocked by the sour power sign that we were holding up, and we took care of them that way.
1: Oh, man. You guys, it's always an adventure. That's so funny. That's so funny. Well,
0: hats off to you and Jeff for holding up the sour power sign there in the press box.
1: That was awesome. That was awesome.
0: Another epic picture. Yeah.
1: Thank you, man.
0: That's a great one.
1: All right,
0: it's on social media, but I'll send it to you if you wanted to use it.
1: Appreciate it. Thank you, man.
0: All right. Go Dogs.
2: Thanks, William.
1: Asparagus William getting into a tussle with Reba McEntire.
2: Mm.

0: Sort of. Here's your one chance, Fancy. Don't let me down.
1: Mm-hmm.
0: It's 8:56.
2: That's the time that the lights went out in Georgia.
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0: In Excess. Inks. I'm kidding.
1: 46 in 88.
0: The late Michael Hutchence. I know we got a break again. We got the fourth and final hour coming up. By the way, I was just hit me. I keep a stat in the scorebook. Were the Dogs leading, tied, or trailing after each full inning? Not half inning, but after each full inning. So this is one that doesn't tell the story. The Dogs on Sunday, this is in Sunday's game, led after eight innings. They were tied after one inning and trailed after one inning. Oh, they led after eight different innings. They dominated that game. Like, nope.
1: No.
0: Crazy how that goes.
1: Far from
0: it. Yep, exactly. All right, it is 8:59.
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22: 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Oh, Tommy, why you want to play him like that? 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
24: Fred Dawkins, the incredibly overweight guy that Pac-Man was based on, died.
25: I will eat a bowl of cherries and some ghost meat in his honor.
26: New high score, is that bad? What does that mean?

0: Orthopedics and Sports Medicine,
1: the official healthcare provider of the Omaha bound Georgia baseball team. Did we just get Rickrolled? Sorta. And if there was anything going on there or not.
2: 1988?
1: Yeah. So that's when it all started. Back in the day.
2: It was a banger then, it's a banger now.
1: Yeah, man.
2: Around 2010, the kids wanted to get cute and make it some kind of joke. Well, they were dead wrong. It's a good song.
1: Yeah, get out of here, Smokey. Not going to be that.
2: Want to Rickroll me? I'm welcoming of all of it.
1: That's right.
2: Now, this is one of those songs where I feel obligated to say every time I hear it that I genuinely like it. I will play this. I will listen to it in the car. I will not have any shame whatsoever in saying this is an 80s banger. And it has withstood this test of time. Also, didn't we do this on air one time? We don't have to do it again, but we went through like a search to say, like, has Rick Astley been involved in any scandal whatsoever? And we found nothing. He seems like he's a pretty upstanding guy that has done nothing but positive things. I think he had like a divorce, maybe, if I'm saying that.
1: I'm looking.
2: I could be wrong about that, but I don't think he has been involved. I think he's like known to be a very clean celebrity for the duration of his time, and he's just a stand-up dude.
1: So he just turned 60.
2: Mm-hmm. Still fairly young.
1: Yeah, oh yeah, he was a baby. So he's been married to his current wife since 2013.
2: Okay.
1: They met back in 1987.
2: Oh, wow. So maybe he has not had a divorce.
1: So here's the thing. He has their daughter has a master's degree in fine art, and unless she's some kind of a Doogie Howser, they must have had her before they were married.
2: There it is. There's the scandal.
1: There's the scandal.
2: There it is.
1: Child out of wedlock.
2: You got to be kidding me.
1: Man, this is ridiculous.
2: Last time we play Rickroll on this station.
1: He partnered with McKellar, a Danish brewery, in 2017.
3: Hey, buddy. Hold on
1: a second. Oh. He sued Young Gravy.
2: Oh, no.
1: Over vocal imitations on Gravy's song, Betty Get Money. He asserted that it was his violation of his right of publicity, and the case was settled in September of 23.
2: That's a shame, because Young Gravy, Betty Get Money, is considered one of the greatest songs of all time across all genres. I mean, ever. It's a top five. Yeah. It's on everybody's Mount Rushmore, so I hate to hear that it's
1: plus, you know,
2: involved in Rick Astley's lawsuit.
1: We'll have to get rid of the "you just got Young Gravied" or "Young Gravy Rolled." It just doesn't work as well. That's all it says, though, for Rick Astley and like his personal life and his legacy. It does say he wears hearing aids now because of his years in the, you know, obviously being in music and headphones and all that stuff, which eventually is going to catch up with me, too.
2: Okay, so the three things that we can find to knock Rick Astley: a child out of wedlock, he sued Young Gravy, and his ears are going bad. That's it. He's like the Matt Ryan of music. Matt Ryan has done nothing in his career except get caught saying the F word on national television out of a huddle one time. Get blanking set.
1: Yeah.
2: That was it. That was his one knock to society.
1: Yeah.
2: Kids had to hear the F word on NFL Fox's 1 o'clock kickoff. Find another one. I bet you
1: that's
2: can't.
1: Right.
2: You can't. Matt Ryan has done nothing wrong in this world. Well, he was part of a team, but that's not Matt Ryan. I'm standing on that, by the way. That was not Matty Ice.
1: Yeah, I know. I'm trying to make sure. I don't want to make sometimes I don't have a backup. All right, so I'll take this back. So this is what happened. So he met his current wife in 87, fell in love with her the day I met her. I did get to see her a few weeks later. It says, when I got back from a Japan tour, we officially started dating. That was in 89. We married in 03. See, now on Wikipedia, it said 13. So 03, their daughter, Emily, could have been. Now, see, that actually, she could have been born after the marriage. So that's why you got to have a couple of different sources on things like that. So maybe she was not born out of wedlock. Let me make sure I'm reading this correctly on Wiki.
2: But according to the LA Times, he is known to have never engaged in drug or alcohol scandals and is widely known for his clean-cut persona.
1: Yeah, yeah.
2: Rick, you're okay in my book, man.
1: And that's a typo. It should say 2003. Okay. So, all right. Got it all taken care
2: of. That's all unpacked.
1: Mm-hmm.
2: Mission Construction Hotline, 706-549-6000. Here's another man that has never, ever been involved in any type of scandal.
4: I should have been a cowboy. I should have learned to rope and ride.
2: Known for his clean-cut persona and his Eat Beef license plate, our man Cowboy Ben chiming in. Ben, what's up, man?
5: Good morning, gentlemen. How are y'all?
2: See, he calls us gentlemen, Dave. So that's evidence A.
1: He must be about Exhibit to ask for a favor. Yeah, I don't know what it is.
5: Oh, that's great.
1: How are you, man?
5: No, I don't. I'm good. I'm not asking for any favors this morning. I do have a story I want to tell you, but no favors, man. That was a great weekend, Dave. You and Jeff sounded great. I had to listen to the game. I watched the game from Texas on TV on Saturday, but I had you and Jeff on the radio, so I was listening to y'all and watching TV, and a great call as always. You guys did a great job. And then Sunday, I knew that my flight was landing in Atlanta about 1:30, as long as we stayed on time. And I thought, man, if I get my bags and get to the truck, I may can get to the field just about the time everything ends in case we win and there's a celebration. I can be ready for that. And so I watched the first four innings on the plane, and then land, get my headphones in, and I'm listening to you and Jeff on the way, get my bag and get in the truck and drive back over, and all that emotion of, you know, being ahead, getting tied, going behind, the three straight home runs, and I could hear through the radio as normal, whatever music's playing in the background. So I don't know if you've ever tried to do the stroke while driving, but when I heard that in the background, I have to participate. If I'm in the stadium, that's what I'm going to do. When they play the let me make your hands clap or whatever, the I can make your hand. I was clapping my hands, so, you know, it was probably not a safe drive back. But I drove back trying to do everything I could and pulled over there to where I parked just as we finished the top of the tent. Walked over to the stadium, still got my headphones in, listening to you and Jeff, and I got to walk up to the stadium as y'all were calling the third strike. And at that point, there were people at the gates, but I don't know that they cared whether people were coming in or going out. The game was over. So I got to walk in and hang out on the plaza and watch the celebration. So the timing worked out perfectly to get to be there right at the end. It was a great day Sunday. So.
1: Very cool. Very cool. And I was going to ask you to tell that because that's what you had told me when I saw you over the weekend. Yeah. And I thought that was tremendous.
5: Yeah, man, it was awesome. And what a great day when I took my rental car back to the airport in Austin. I had on a Georgia Polo. And the guy checking my car in, he was really nice. And before I walked off, he said, "Hey, I got to tell you, you probably don't need to try to check in here wearing that Georgia shirt." And it took me a second. I was thinking about getting through the airport. I said, "Why is that?" He said, "Man, y'all like our kryptonite out here. The Longhorns just can't beat y'all." And I said, "Well, there you go. There you go."
2: Major compliment.
5: I'm sure he was talking about football. And as it turns out, we need that good mojo against the Longhorns this weekend too, which will be fun.
1: Yeah. Got a little payback from last year coming up, hopefully.
5: Absolutely,
1: so
5: yeah. I hope so, too. Yeah, well, anything can happen. I mean, Dave, you've been at this well and called a lot of these games, and baseball, anything can happen. We may go out there and lose the first two, but I don't know who's going to beat this team twice. I mean, they're a pretty special group and on a really good roll, so I'm excited for their trip out there.
1: Oh, man, I am so stoked. I know the players are. And, you know, here's the other thing, too, is Texas needs to be thinking, well, we got to play Georgia. You know what I mean? Georgia's good. Oh,
5: and this they are. Yeah, really I know good. They are, yeah.
1: Yeah. So, and that doesn't, as we know in baseball, the postseason probably as crazy as any other sport, so it doesn't necessarily mean anything, but this is a good team that's going out to Omaha. Doesn't mean they're going to win the whole thing. I hope they do. But this Georgia's got a good team, a very good
5: absolutely.
1: Team.
5: Absolutely. Yeah. They do. And I tell you, we've seen it all year. But, man, their resiliency, they just don't shake when they're down. I mean, the first game on Saturday, getting down 7-0 right off, and just never – at this point, there was never a time on that Saturday when I thought, this is over. And there have been times in the past where I wouldn't have got mad at them or quit the dogs, but I might have turned it off and thought, well, today's just not our day. I'm going to go cut grass or something. But I never had that thought Saturday and Sunday when I was nervous. I was like, y'all, I was living and dying with every pitch. But we got up and then we got down, and those three straight homers, I never thought, this is over. I guess we got to come back tomorrow. I just, man, we'll wait and see. But you guys have said several times over the years, everybody on that team can play. And 1 through 9, we've had guys step up that haven't had great, you know, all season, but have big moments. But sometimes your guys have got to be guys. And, man, that's what happened over the weekend.
1: Absolutely.
5: Our guys were guys, you know. It was pretty incredible to watch. So.
1: Yeah, it was like we used to always say, too, it's like Georgia won a lot of games a couple of years ago because we had Charlie Condon and the other team didn't. And, right. you know, right. and yeah. Sunday, we won that game, well, for several reasons, but in the end, we won that game because we had Daniel Jackson and they didn't.
5: Absolutely.
1: And that was the difference.
5: And not many
1: guys
5: people,
1: were guys.
5: And nobody else has a Daniel Jackson. That's right.
1: That's right. That's right.
5: Yeah, yeah. Well, I was happy for those guys because some of them that maybe didn't have a great day on Saturday and had a big moment on Sunday. And I know Colby made very uncharacteristically a couple errors, but man, he had a big day at the plate. And what a way to end his career in Athens with the double and two homers. And man, yeah, he's pretty special.
1: Yeah, I mean, that's the thing.
5: Leader of that group. And so, yeah, this group is an all-timer for sure.
1: To have his final game at Foley being, like you said, two homer yeah. game with a double as well. And
5: yeah,
1: just,
5: yeah.
1: I mean, just what he's meant to this team all year long has been amazing.
5: Absolutely. Absolutely. Well, and you know, it's kind of interesting story. We may end up seeing his brother, depending on how things shake out in Omaha, which will be kind of, I'm sure, cool and interesting for their family, but what a way to, your two sons have got to play against each other. What a place to have to do it.
1: I told Rusty and Carrie afterward the game, you got to break out that those shirts y'all had on last year. Might have to use them again with Georgia on one side and Oklahoma on the other. Might have to get those going again. That's so crazy. So crazy.
5: Yeah, it is. Yeah, well, Dave, when you said you all leave on Wednesday?
1: We leave tomorrow afternoon, yes. Yeah.
5: Okay.
1: Yeah.
5: Well,
1: so.
5: Safe travels, and I hope you have a great trip out there. I don't know if there's a way if I can go. I think if I can, I don't want to jinx this, but I think the only way I can make it is if we play all the way through and get to play that last weekend. Is the championship series, is it Saturday, Sunday, Monday?
2: Yes,
1: correct. Yeah.
5: Yeah, that's what I was thinking. And it's not a guarantee there, but the only way I could go is if we get that far and then maybe. So otherwise, I'm going to be watching it on TV and listening to you and Jeff. So I know you'll have
1: more
5: great calls, and hope you have a safe trip.
1: We appreciate you, buddy. Thanks so much.
5: All right,
1: go Dogs.
2: Thank you, Ben.
1: Yeah, man. So here's the thing, though, for Ben. It's like, I know Georgia has that branch connection, but he doesn't like Oklahoma. I should have asked him just now.
2: I don't care for the Sooners either.
1: I don't really care for old Boomer Sooner.
2: No, we know who he'll be rooting for. There's no doubt.
1: Oh, yeah. Well, you know, he's like, I want Kyle Branch to do well, but he's probably thinking, I want Oklahoma to go 2-Q.
2: Mm-hmm.
1: Get on out of here.
2: Mm-hmm.
1: 706-549-6000 on the Mission Construction Hotline.
2: Tonight we have a rare Braves matchup. We have let me make sure I'm saying the numbers correctly here. We will be playing in a Chicago White Sox stadium, which has always been, it's, what is it called now? It's not Comiskey, obviously. What year do they get their new stadium?
1: It's not U.S.
2: Cellular. In fact, I may be misspeaking here. Okay, while I'm looking that up, they've played 15 games in Chicago against the White Sox.
1: Mm-hmm.
2: The Braves have a very bad matchup, a bad record. We are 5-10 there against the White Sox in Chicago. It's not a good record. That is a .333 win percentage. But I'm trying to think the newer ballpark of White Sox. I'm trying to, what year did that open?
1: I'm trying to find out. And so far, you'll probably beat me to it.
2: It's called, what is it even called? I know. I'm having a really trouble.
1: I just keep wanting to say U.S. Cellular.
2: Rate Field, is that it?
1: Is
2: Rate,
1: that it? Okay.
2: Yeah, Rate Field. So these corporate names, they get me.
1: Mm-hmm.
2: All right, yeah, Rate Field. I got it. Finally, Rate Field opened, Dave, in 2002.
1: Okay.
2: Actually, 2001. No, you know what? It's a renovation of Comiskey Park. Is that right? Didn't they just pour in a bunch of money and renovate Comiskey?
1: Where's Just Joe?
2: I know, seriously. I believe it was.
1: What about Gordon Beckham? Give us a call.
2: I believe it is Comiskey Park, and they just put a bunch of money in renovating that thing. Built for $137 million on April 18, 1991. Okay, maybe 91 they got a new ballpark, and then they kind of renovated it since then.
1: So, yeah, new field came on in 91. Mm-hmm. And then it became U.S. Cellular Field in 2003. Then it became guaranteed rate field in 27, and now it's just rate field, which is what it's been for the last 3 years, if I am looking at this correctly. But yes, this replaced the old Comiskey Park back in 1991. Yes.
2: Okay, that was beyond what I was trying to say. I mean, good. We have a
1: well, you know what?
2: Yeah.
1: I didn't know that, so it's good to know.
2: No, I know. So I'm glad we know that, but we've only played there for 15 games. We have only played the White Sox total 27 times with a losing record in Chicago, like I was saying. I was looking at last year. Tell me everything you remember about this ridiculous series in August of last year when we had pretty much given up on the Braves. Did we follow them? Yes. Did we read Clay's emails about Michael Harris every morning? Yes. The White Sox beat the Braves in Atlanta on August 18th, 13-9. The next night, the Braves beat the White Sox 11-10. And then the final rubber match of the series, the Braves won 1-0. That sounds like a you-know-what show of epic proportions against two really, really bad baseball teams. I've got the box scores if you're curious. It has a lot of Nacho Alvarez and Nick Allens in the box scores.
1: I don't know if I can handle
2: tough
1: that.
2: Tough times, Daddy, for sure. But it's very, very different than when we played them last year. Now, over the span of just a few months, since we are relatively still early in the season, the White Sox have a winning record. Did not see that coming. I'm saying that right. Do they have a winning record?
1: Yeah.
2: White Sox are 34-31. We mentioned earlier this morning, they are playing their 66th game of the year tonight. They already have 34 wins. It took game number 99 last year for the White Sox to reach win number 34.
1: Yeah.
2: They were really, really bad. As bad as the Braves were last year, the White Sox were even worse. Exponentially worse. But here we are. It's a rare matchup. I don't think there's an American League team that we have played any less than the Chicago White Sox. Now, these sample sizes are getting bigger every year because we play the White Sox every single season now, three games.
1: Yeah.
2: So over a span of a short time, those numbers will climb. But 27 meetings, I believe, is the lowest of any team that we have played. So a very, very rare matchup tonight when the Braves find themselves in Chicago taking on the White Sox. Also, last time we were there was a very early season. It was April 1st and April 2nd. The Braves lost, so they won the first game 9-0 and then lost the second game 3-2. It was drizzly. It was rainy. I think the high temperature was like 34 degrees. Ronald Acuna Jr. was miserable, as I've mentioned already this week. He will never be a White Sox, ladies and gentlemen, unless he's traded there against his will. But they had to go back. The Braves had to stop back in Chicago to play at Guaranteed Rate Field on June 27th to make up a game that was rained out in early April. And Dave, they lost 1-0 while they were there.
1: Well, that
2: was
1: stinks.
2: Just a very microcosm of the Braves' season last year. Go back to place on June and lose 1-0. On your way back home, I believe it was from St. Louis, if I'm remembering that right.
1: So when the Braves, you said when the White Sox came to Atlanta last year, that was in the middle of August?
2: Yep, 18th, 19th, and 20th of August.
1: So while the White Sox were on that road trip, Comiskey, the new Comiskey, Great Field, was not closed. It was open for business.
2: Who was playing?
1: The Savannah Bananas. Mm-hmm. Two nights and more than 80,000 people in the two nights. Mm. Just selling out stadiums everywhere they go.
2: It's incredible.
1: I know.
2: Not sure I'd buy a ticket, but if it does it for other folks, do your thing. Man.
1: Yep. For the kids.
2: Do it for the kids.
1: Yep. Yep. Hey, by the way, this is the first time the Braves have played them since Pope Leo was on their side, right?
2: Is that right?
1: Or is that, when did he become the Pope? Was that, let's see, he became the Pope May of last year. So they've already faced him as the Pope.
2: So we have a winning record against them when he's the Pope. Take that, Pope. That's right.
1: Big White Sox fan.
2: Mission Construction Hotline, 706-549-6000.
1: Fire it all.
2: The provider of sour power to Dog Nation, man. Thanks again, Rodney, for coming through last week. It worked, man. The dogs are heading to Omaha, baby. What's
1: That's
2: up?
1: Right.
6: Hey, man, brother. Hey, I'm still on cloud nine right now. That's just super, super weekend. I got a a huge question, though. Who is recruiting Carson Branch more, Wes Johnson or Oklahoma coach?
1: I know, right?
6: That kid's a ball player too, man.
1: Yeah.
6: So I'll tell you, I'm sure he's getting a lot looked at here. Hopefully he'll get to come to Athens and we'll get to see Rusty and Kerry some more, you know?
1: Absolutely. Hey, who knows? And I tell you what, Rusty and Kerry love Athens. So
6: they do.
1: There's that.
6: They do. They are fantastic people, man.
1: Mm-hmm.
6: Just wanted to call in for a second. Dave, I did got a question for you. I stayed in the Clemson area last night, but tonight I'll be over towards Spartanburg. Isn't that near your old stomping ground?
1: Yeah.
6: I'm staying over near the mall or something near that.
1: Westgate Mall out by the interstate.
6: Yeah.
1: Yeah, man.
6: Yes. Any good places for a good dinner?
1: Oh, they got a tremendous food court. No, I honestly, I'm not sure. I could try to think that area over there. That there's a lot of stuff over there. So if I think of anything, I'll let you know. You know what? Daniel Jackson could tell you. Ryan Wynn could tell you. We got Scott Newman could tell you. These guys that played baseball in Spartanburg might know a couple of things. But yeah, if you head down to downtown now, hey, is the baseball team at home tonight, this week? I don't know. You should go check out the Spartanburgers if they're at home.
6: Oh yeah. I didn't think about
1: that.
6: Yeah.
1: You know what, Rodney? Well, you got so many options. It's incredible.
6: Yeah. Well, I can tell you right now, if this weather over here continues, like, there won't be no baseball tonight.
1: It is true.
6: It's pretty rainy, and I'm looking kind of towards that Greenville-Spartanburg area now, and it's very, very black sky. So, have we got any rain much in Athens?
1: It's been drizzling all morning.
2: The radar, there's been for the last, 2 hours, a very heavy pocket of rain pretty much between Athens and Washington. But where we're sitting in our studio, we're, on the cusp of just drizzle. But it's been pouring big time just east of us, which is good for them. I wish we were getting it. But, yeah, it's scattered right now. But we're actually supposed to see the sun before the day's over.
6: Well, I tell you, I'm praying. Princess said we got a little bit last night too. I'm praying for. I put out some a little bit of new sod this past weekend, and I need that rain. You know, I watered a fool out of it. But man, let me tell you, I was looking Sunday night after the game, and I was looking real fast, and just out of curiosity, because I obviously can't afford to go to Omaha, but I was looking at plane tickets. $1,500 to $1,700 for plane tickets to go to Omaha. That's exactly what I said, and I'm like, man, you think about it. Now you got $1,700 for a plane ticket, probably that much for a hotel and then meals and game tickets. Brother, you got to take out a second mortgage to go out there. You know
2: what I would suggest, and I know this is not conducive or convenient for most people. I get that, but it is a 16-hour drive to Omaha.
1: That's right up your alley.
2: But hold on a second. You drive enough, Rodney, to say if you left at noon one day and stopped at 8, grabbed some dinner in a hotel, then you got up at, look, this is going to sound early, but get up at 4 o'clock the next morning, you could be in Omaha at noon the next day. So that'll save you. I mean, you got to drive it. You got to do it. but that's going to save you what it sounds like thousands of dollars, because you're talking $1,700 for a single ticket. You're bringing the family or the spouse. You're doubling that. I know gas is expensive too. Hotels ain't cheap either. But it sounds like if you're willing to commit to a 2-day drive and get up early on day two, you can get in Omaha fairly quickly. I mean, you got to do it for the dogs, right, Rodney?
6: Hey, I'd love to, man. But I'll tell you what, I drive enough through the week every week. I mean, I've drove a 13-hour trip to Miami, recently. And you guys remember couple years ago, I drove from North Dakota right through Omaha.
1: I was going to say,
6: I was on the phone with you guys.
1: That took you right through Omaha, didn't it?
2: Mm-hmm.
6: It did. I came right down. I think I was on the phone with you guys, and Logan was saying, if you look to the right, there's a big river over there. And I'm like, yeah, I'm right by that, brother.
2: Don't ask me how I do it, Rodney. I just do it.
1: Logan knows everything.
2: I just do it.
6: I love it, man. But that was great. But, happy for the people that can go, man. you know, I'll be like a lot of us watching from home and be just excited as anything. So, Dave, I hope y'all have a fantastic trip. When are you guys heading out?
1: Tomorrow afternoon, early tomorrow afternoon.
6: Awesome.
1: Yeah.
6: Awesome. Well, have a safe trip, man, and look forward to listening to you guys on the radio.
1: Thank you, Rodney. We appreciate you, my man.
2: See you, Rodney.
1: Thanks for getting it done for Bulldog Nation last week with the Sour Power Smokey and the Bandit week that you had. Mm-hmm. We appreciate that.
2: I love getting in the car and driving. If we were able to say, let's leave at noon, we're going to drive 8 or 9 hours, mm-hmm. and kind of make an all-day thing out of it, get a hotel and get up really early the next morning, grab some breakfast and coffee and do 8 more. You can be in Omaha fairly quick. Again, you have to ask yourself, is it worth it, your time? Is it worth what you want to do? Do you want to see the dogs in Omaha and not pay $2,000 for a plane ticket? It's not as far as you think. I don't think 16 hours, that doesn't sound daunting to me. I don't want to break it up like that. I don't want to do it in one drive. I have done longer drives in one sitting like Rodney has.
1: Yeah.
2: I drove from here to New York City one time nonstop, took about 17, 18 hours, and it was okay. Wasn't terrible, wasn't the best thing either. But I mean, yeah, if you wanted to split it up in 2 days, and like we said yesterday, this is coming from Athens. Maybe you live in Atlanta or Northwest Georgia where it's an hour or two less. But from Athens, it's 16 hours, and you go through Nashville. What else did I say? Nashville, St. Louis, and Kansas City are the three major cities you'll go through before you get to Omaha. And a lot of little towns in between, obviously. Interstate. It's a smooth ride.
1: I just put in Charles Schwab Field in the Waze just to see if I were to leave now. It says that I could get there by 1:09 this morning, and I guess that would be Central, or would that be Eastern? It says 15 and a half hours if I left right now. Mm-hmm. But like you said, you could break it up and just have a good old trip.
2: Mm-hmm. And you're going to see the dogs play baseball.
1: And this particular route would take you up 75, and then you'd get over to 24 in Chattabooga, and then head to Nashville, and then you'd head on to, let's see, where else is it taking me here? It would take you up to, what is that? Can't even tell what that is. I'm trying to do all this at once. Am I in Nashville yet? This would take you up to Kansas City, and then on to Omaha.
2: Mm-hmm.
1: Oh, it would take you through Columbia, Missouri.
2: Stop and see Faurot Field.
1: Exactly. I
2: mean, everybody talks about it, right?
1: Yeah. Go see what all the talk is about.
2: Yeah. there's somebody that's doing it, and there's a lot of somebodies that are doing it.
1: And there's probably people right now, school's out, make a long weekend. You could leave Friday, mm-hmm. or you could even leave Thursday, go see the game, see the dogs in Texas Saturday, and get back in the car on Sunday, and you could either get all the way back or break it up. I mean, you could definitely make a weekend of it and go see the dogs play.
2: I love exercising free will. You have that mm-hmm. in America. You can do what you want when you want. You got to have the money to afford it, but you can do whatever you want whenever you want to do it.
1: Yeah, absolutely.
2: And if you want to go see the dogs play in Omaha, you just have to reach inside and say, am I willing to do what it takes? That's it. Now, you could go the easy route, like Rodney says, and pay the $1,700 for a plane ticket. That's pretty convenient if you got the money.
1: Mm-hmm.
2: I'm envious of all you guys out there, and there's plenty of you that can afford to hop in one of those small jets over at Ben Epps and head on over to Omaha. You guys are living a good life. It's not my life, though.
1: As Rush told us one time, I will choose a path that's clear.
2: Mm-hmm.
1: I will choose free will.
2: It's not the 80s, is it? That's 90s, isn't it?
1: That's 80s.
2: Is that 88?
1: Nah, it would be a little earlier than that. Right. But Free Will, the song, I will choose a path that's clear. Mm-hmm. I will choose free will. You can just head on up the highway and go to Omaha.
2: Just go, man.
1: Yeah. All right. I know we need to take a break. We'll do it right now. It is 9:37. And time for a Southern Sports Center brought to you by Athens Orthopedic Clinic. All right, the Braves are back at it tonight as they take on the White Sox in Chicago in the first of a three-game series. Grant Holmes on the mound for the Braves tonight, who start the evening 9 games in front of the Phillies in the NL East. The White Sox are in second place in the AL Central. They're 34-31, a game and a half back of the Guardians. All right, the field is set for the College World Series with Alabama and Oklahoma jumping in yesterday. The Dogs will face Texas Saturday night at 8 o'clock. And we'll have the game for you right here on the Ref. Georgia will play again on Monday. You get the top national and local sports stories every 20 minutes. It's Athens, Voice of the Dogs, 960 The Ref.
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8: Fresh off a sweep of the Pirates, the Braves' third sweep of the season. They're up to Chicago. Road trip starting tonight against the upstart Chicago White Sox. That's right, the upstart Chicago White Sox have been really solid this year. We'll see if the bats can stay hot for the Braves. On the mound, a really good pitching matchup tonight. Grant Holmes gets the ball. He's 4-2, has a 3.86 ERA, 27 walks, and 57 strikeouts. Last time out, he went six innings, gave up five hits, two earned runs, walked two, and struck out four. Had a little bit more control over the last four games, only six walks over that span for Grant Holmes. Eric Fetty, former Brave, on the mound for the White Sox. Hasn't had a great year. 1-5, a 4.99 ERA, and 36 strikeouts. For leadoff show at 6:25 Eastern time. First pitch between the Braves and the White Sox, 7:40 p.m. Eastern from Wright Field in Chicago on the Atlanta Braves Radio Network.
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0: Kylie Minogue, the Locomotion. Locomotion. Something I've not mentioned yet this morning. 1988, Dave, was the year I stepped into the kindergarten classroom for the very first time.
1: Wow.
0: Five-year-old Logan was stepping into Mrs. Adams. How do we remember stuff like that? Mrs. Adams and Mrs. Hogan, H-O-G-A-N, was the parapro, and they were just the most lovely women I've ever experienced in my life. They were amazing. I don't know if they're alive today or not, but I hope they are thriving. That was such an amazing time to be a kindergartner at Gwin Oaks Elementary School in Gwinnett County, Dave.
2: You know, it's amazing that you mentioned that. So I was, when I started kindergarten, it was in LaGrange, and my kindergarten teacher at the Methodist Church in downtown LaGrange was the mom of the great Tom Jackson.
0: Really?
2: And the grandmother of the great Hal Jackson.
0: How about that? That's pretty cool.
2: Isn't that wild?
0: It's very neat.
2: Yeah, because Tom was from LaGrange and didn't put that together for a long time, but yeah.
0: Very cool.
2: That is awesome.
0: I'm pretty sure in 88 we did a little Locomotion dancing in the classroom because it's a very clean, fun song. It was a real rager, Dave. But here's the thing. This was by request, kind of. During the break, I took a phone call and I let the individual pick between three songs. He gave him this. What did I give him? I gave him a Hungry Eyes by Eric Carmen from the Dirty Dancing soundtrack. I gave him UB40's Red, Red Wine.
2: Oh, yeah.
0: But my man Johnny B, Johnny Bateman, says he wanted to crank the energy up with some Locomotion. John Bateman joining us now. John, what's going on
2: Johnny
0: this morning,
2: B,
0: man? What's up?
3: Finishing up my sophomore year at Georgia, Logan. You were in elementary school. Way to go, buddy.
0: I don't know. Is kindergarten even considered elementary school? That's like pre-elementary school.
3: No. Yeah.
0: Who knows?
3: I'd say, yeah. Hey. Yeah, it's pre, yeah.
0: Blame my mom, not me. That's when she had me, I guess. I don't know.
3: Well.
0: Gotcha. How you been, man? What's going on?
3: Well, hey, hearing y'all's stories about, you know, like, should you drive to Omaha? DJ, you probably remember, but in 2001 when we went with Coach Polk, Tim Kearley and I drove the equipment out there to Omaha.
0: Awesome.
2: I remembered that, and I didn't remember that was you guys, but I know that that was quite. Did y'all do it in one trip? I mean, did you do it on one drive all at once?
3: Well, you know, we like loaded up here like early mid like morning probably, and then we got down to that QT on 316. You know, on the right. You know, it's
2: at 29,
3: kind of just down the road.
2: Yeah,
3: and we went in there and bought a pair of pliers. Went in there and bought a pair of pliers and took the governor off the truck.
2: Nice.
3: So we could get a little quicker, and then we got to Mont Eagle.
2: Yeah,
3: and we said, hey man, we got a quarter of a tank. We'll just fill up at the top of the mountain and keep on going. Man, we did all we could, man. That like mountain drained that like quarter of a tank. And we got up there barely. It was like puttering in there, and then filled up there. Had a little meal at Stuckey's up there. Had a pecan roll, I'm sure. And then spent the night. We went through Paducah.
2: Nice.
3: Kentucky. We went into Illinois. We got to St. Louis, stayed at a Hampton Inn around 3 in the morning. Woke up. Remember, I called in to it was Tibbetts was doing the morning show on 102.
2: Yeah.
3: And so we gave him an update on our travels, and then we got to Omaha like early afternoon the next day after we like woke up in St. Louis and got on up there.
2: That's so hilarious.
3: But yeah, it's a in a car, a truck, or something, it's a lot easier than going in a U-Haul. It's not a bad drive, really. It's not, you know. So,
0: like I said, if anybody wants to make the commitment, they just need to do exactly that. Make the commitment and say, we want to see the dogs and it's going to require us doing this. Then hit the road and go do it, man. I bet it'll be a good memory, especially if they see a dog's victory.
3: Oh, it was awesome out there. Of course, the old place, Dave, you know, this will be, I guess, your first place to the new stadium, too. It had the old zoo out there behind the right field fence of the old stadium, and they like had a big like fireworks, like welcome deal the night before I think the tournament started or the World Series started, if I remember correctly. I mean, they do a really good job out there hosting. And I think every team back then had like the Lions Club or the Rotary Club or somebody host them, and they would have them for like lunch one day and do all that. I mean, this is a really good, it reminds me a lot. Of course, it's a little bit bigger scale and venue and everything, but I'm not going to try to stir up something, but it's really what NCAA should be doing here for tennis in Athens, Georgia. I mean, we're the Omaha of NCAA tennis. You know, it's a credit to the city of Omaha and what they do to host this event.
2: Yeah, you're gonna get me surly over that, because I agree with you as far as all that goes. I don't understand that too. Why the SEC has host cities for some of the tournaments? Why the NCAA has permanent host cities, but yet we got the best place in the country for tennis, and then they go off and put together some 10-year contract down in, where is it, Orlando or whatever? I don't even know.
3: Yeah,
2: it's maddening. It's maddening,
3: but hey, for Omaha, I'm thrilled for people like you and Danzler and Lakos. I mean, y'all have seen a lot of Georgia baseball, and then I'm just really thrilled for guys like y'all that have put in so much time bringing the game to the Bulldog fans and like painting the picture of it and either like giving out information and handling it through the media with Lakos. Y'all, the three of y'all, man, I'm just really, really excited for y'all.
2: Well, thank you for saying that, Bateman, and I appreciate it. And Lake, I'm glad you mentioned Lake, too. He definitely deserves a lot. Great news, fellas. He deserves a lot of credit. He is behind the scenes. You don't hear a whole lot, but he is the one that keeps it going. He is tremendous. And Jeff and I say this, and we're not just saying it. I mean, we're friends, obviously, but he's the best baseball SID in the country. You got him, and you got Bill Franquez at LSU. I guess you know Bill.
3: Yep.
2: And a couple of others. But it's just that we've been so lucky, so fortunate to have Christopher with us all these years, too. He's awesome. He really is. So anyway, it's we're all excited. And I know everybody's excited, and it's just – let's see what happens. I mean, we're in the Elite Eight, baby. Let's see what happens.
3: Exactly.
2: Yeah.
3: Let's go.
2: Exactly.
3: Let's go.
2: All right, so.

0: We were young and having fun, man. We said, heck yeah, we'll do it. So we went.
1: You didn't have the buck. I wonder how many buckies you would have gone by if you did it now. You have to go check the route and see.
0: Yeah.
1: The sour power.
0: Say instead we just had to settle for the pecan rolls.
1: That's right. Buckies. Yeah, exactly. Stuckies to buckies. Yeah. 25 years of Georgia baseball. That's hilarious.
0: And Johnny B. That's what she ought to say, from Stuckies to Buckies.
1: Next time we got to pick, we're up on it. We got to pick your brain about some hoops because we got to talk about Bill Murray and other things. But thank you, man. We appreciate you calling in.
2: Be like happy to like talk with you and tell you how some of these games like came to be and everything else too.
1: Yeah,
2: so it's pretty interesting stories.
1: Yeah. Thank you, man. So, we appreciate it. Thanks for the nice words.
3: Thank you, John.
1: All right, buddy. Appreciate you.
2: See y'all, guys.
1: Thank you. Just stumbled on that. From Stuckies to Buckies. 25 years of Georgia baseball.
3: My roommate and I, years ago, this is like 20 years ago, we had a cat named Stucky.
1: Mm-hmm.
3: And it was named after the Stuckies outside of Talladega Super Speedway. We had two cats named Dega and Stucky because we went to those things every year. He wound up keeping the cats when we kind of grew up and moved apart. But yeah, he kept him for a long time, but Dega and Stucky. That was a really cool cat, too, man. Stucky was awesome.
1: That's cool.
3: Stucky the cat.
1: Very cool. All right, Logan, let's take a break. We'll come back. We'll wrap it up. It's 9:53.
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0: It's the morning show presented by Piedmont Orthopedics. Dave and Logan along with you, doing a little bit of the email search here real fast. We got a second. Jeremy says, got to do what Strap says to do, young man. You got to get your mind right. We haven't played that. Can we at least play it once a show leading up just to make sure we don't...
1: Get your mind right.
0: Thank you.
1: Get your mind right.
0: Thank
1: get
0: you.
1: Your mind right. Get your mind right.
2: That's the new CC.
0: Thank you. Exactly. That is the new CC. Hey, Ryan Dennis. Hey, Ryan. Good morning. Oh, I didn't...
2: I already dealt with
0: Thank
2: that.
0: Thank you, man. Appreciate that. All right, Logan good says morning. He's already dealt with it. Clay Phillips, call waiting, strikes again, and roosters in the background. Thank you, Clay.

0: And great picture from Bo. Thank you, Bo, from across the field looking at all those State fans.
1: And they were well represented, as we expected.
0: Yeah, it's all good.
1: We would be well represented at their place.
0: It's all good. Bo says, I can attest the Mississippi State fans hate the Lujo chant.
1: Why, though?
0: I know.
1: I don't understand. I mean, that's just something that is organically.
0: I know.
1: I don't get it.
0: They hate it because they ain't it.
1: Exactly. I hope they heard it in their heads all these last couple of nights.
0: Do it again. Lujo.
1: Yeah, very quickly, here's what I've learned this morning. Heaven is a Place on Earth is not by Madonna. Yeah. There are five techs in FBS football. Texas, Tennessee, Virginia, Louisiana, and Georgia. Also, Georgia Tech has only had three first-round draft picks in football this century, and Young Gravy, Betty Get Money, copied Rick Astley.
0: Braves tonight, taking on the White Sox, 7:40. Have a great Tuesday, and thanks for listening to The Ref.
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0: change that aspect of your game. It's a lot easier to just criticize the folks who point it out.
1: Okay.
0: Point out a factual accuracy. It's also the same social media machine that dubbed Sam Presti a genius before he'd won anything.
1: Whoa. Oh, yeah. Okay.
0: Right? I mean, and I'm not saying he doesn't deserve it, because they had a talented roster in plenty of times before they actually won a championship. But Sam Presti was anointed as this basketball savant and this roster building and salary cap savant before he had any reason to celebrate a title, and before anybody did. So this is part of what I would just ask the NBA to stop criticizing one of the things that makes NBA fandom special, which is social media.
1: Mm-hmm.
0: NBA Twitter is undefeated.
1: Yeah, it is. And I would also say that in the grand scheme of criticized people on the internet, SGA is nowhere near, I would say, the top 10 most criticized players of the last, decade. Nowhere near that, to the point where it has to be brought up in press conferences. Nobody's actually hating on this dude like that.
0: And in all seriousness, what makes it so frustrating is how incredible he is when he doesn't play these stupid games.
1: Game 7 was great.
0: It was amazing. It was like, why can't you do this all the time? And that is where this comes from. If he had just come up as a guy who was a free throw merchant and had no other skills, that's something completely different, but that is not him.
1: Randy, 10 favorite games of all time.
0: The Rich Eisen Show is next. 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
6: I'm David Johnston with the 960 The Ref Southern Sports Center. It'll be the Braves taking on the White Sox tonight in Chicago. It'll be the first of a three-game series, 7:40 first pitch tonight. The Braves will send Grant Holmes to the mound. He is 4-2, a 3.86 ERA. The Braves will also be in New York this weekend as part of this six-game road trip. Georgia baseball, the Bulldogs will open up play, and that'll be Saturday night at the College World Series, taking on the Texas Longhorns. 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Oklahoma and Alabama were winners yesterday to complete the field for Omaha. 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
17: So if I'm being honest, what this show is going to be today is actually a really good bit different than what I probably thought it was going to be. We had a great weekend. Super regional. Georgia beats Mississippi State. They're going to the College World Series. We'll be in Omaha starting for Dog Nation Daily on Thursday. Like, that's what we're into right now. And honestly, the best I can tell, Dog Nation itself seems to be really into this. It's a lot of fun. And I thought for a couple of days here, we're just going to bide our time until we headed over to Omaha for all of this. And we just, you know, we'd be marking time basically before we got to the College World Series. Now, eventually we will get there. That's, of course, going to be happening. But for now, you can't help but notice it has been quite a 24 hours here for Georgia. Major controversy erupted yesterday, actually during our show. If you'll remember, John Stinchcomb had immediate response to this. It's worth checking out yesterday's show to give you all of that. As Brendan Sorsby, the Texas Tech quarterback, I guess we can now call him the embattled Texas Tech quarterback, Brendan Sorsby, had his day in court and gained the preliminary injunction from the local court system there in Texas that essentially opens the door for him to play for Texas Tech this year. He'll, I guess, serve a token 2-game suspension to begin the season against Abilene Christian, Oregon State. But beyond that, Sorsby, who is the type of, potentially anyway, kingmaker quarterback that will allow Texas Tech to once again be a playoff contender and maybe even a national championship contender, despite the fact that it has been proven that he bet on his own team while playing in Indiana back in 2022, he's now got eligibility. This was gigantic controversy all across college athletics yesterday in a way that feels a little bit different than some of these stories sometimes do. And I try to be self-aware, maybe not always successfully, but I do try to be self-aware when stories pop up and when I have a certain feeling about it. I really do try to judge, like, is this just performative on my part? Because I do a show and I like media stuff and everybody wants to go viral on social media. There's always going to be a little bit of an incentive to want to be into whatever the thing is, especially when you're trying to get an audience and, you know, sometimes, negativity sells. Do I really care about this, or is this just a thing to care about so that content can be filled? I really do try to be self-aware about this kind of stuff when I possibly can be. And the best that I can tell, trying to search the dark corners that would be my mind, I think this is actually a big deal. I don't think that everything that comes up in college athletics sometimes is as big a deal as we, the collective media, make it out to be. But the Sorsby thing here feels like a bridge too far, because as so many coaches are saying and so many people connected to college athletics are saying, man, if you can't even look your players in the eye and say, don't gamble on your own team, if you're not even allowed to do that, then really the bedrock foundation that the integrity of the competition rests on, then this is all just toppling over. And this really is anarchy and complete and total lawlessness. I really do believe this is probably a pretty serious issue. And with that in mind, I'm thankful to note that Georgia seems to feel that way too. I like the fact that as this thing played out yesterday, Georgia became a major part of the story, because it was Georgia along with Nebraska, but it was Georgia's very aggressive response to the fact that Texas Tech is just going along with this. And yeah, the court ruled in favor of Sorsby, but Texas Tech could still do whatever it wants. It is choosing to support Sorsby in this when it doesn't necessarily have to. The court made its ruling, but Texas Tech is trying to, quietly go on and cooperate here because they'd like to have themselves a quarterback. Well, Josh Brooks, as a strong representative of UGA, as the athletic director, certainly he wants to call this out and use whatever power he has on behalf of the University of Georgia to call this out and say, hey, there's a lot of stuff going on in college athletics. We may have to make peace with a lot of stuff, but not this. This is a bridge too far. So there was a statement released from Georgia basically about a message that all UGA athletic teams have gotten here in the wake of what goes down with Sorsby and Texas Tech. Let me read this to you. This is the message. He says, coaches and staff, based on recent developments, Georgia Athletics will not schedule further contests against Texas Tech until further notice. Please review your sport's current schedules, future scheduling plans. If you have any contests currently scheduled against Texas Tech or actively engaged in scheduling discussions with Texas Tech, please notify your sport administrator as soon as possible so we can evaluate the situation and determine next steps. I think it's, for some reason, kind of funny to me that this email to all these Georgia coaches sounds a little bit like every corporate email I've ever gotten. But nonetheless, funny. Anyway, Brooks concludes by saying, effective immediately, no new contest should be scheduled against Texas Tech without prior approval from the athletics department. If you have any questions, please let me know. Brooks also saying on Twitter yesterday in response to Cody Campbell, that we'll get to in a moment, that true integrity means holding your program accountable when things go wrong. I love this phrase. Not buying custom legislation or running to a local courtroom to bypass the rules. And to be clear here, when we say local court, obviously we're not talking about a Texas Tech grad. There was originally a Texas Tech grad supposed to hear this. He recused himself. We would also suggest that it's naive to assume that bias in favor of your alma mater is the only kind of bias local court can have. I have no evidence to support the proof of bias, but let's just acknowledge here that in the conversation about potential bias, there is more than one kind of bias, but we'll leave that at that here for our right now. Either way, pretty strong response from Brooks. Others have followed. And to me, a lot of this is very much in keeping with what's been going on with Georgia as of late, where Georgia, I think, is showing a muscular posture around the current attitudes towards college athletics and the rampant lawlessness that seems to be tolerated other places. We don't quite yet know how successful all of this is going to be. And deep down, I think that Georgia probably knows there's only a limited degree of success this can possibly have. But the Sorsby situation, strong enough I should say the Soresby situation was negative enough with its potential consequences that Georgia wanted to have a strong response to all of this. And a lot of this is very much in keeping with what Georgia's been talking about quite a bit lately. If you want to go back to however many weeks ago it was now, when University of Georgia President Jerry Moorhead spoke after the spring meeting of the UGA Athletic Board, one of the things that Moorhead made pretty clear, and listen, he's not as involved in the day-to-day process on something like this the way that Josh Brooks would be, or maybe the way that Kirby Smart would be, but as the president of the University of Georgia, he also has a pretty big bully pulpit. And Moorhead, and y'all know, if you're at least a regular listener or viewer, you know I like this part. Moorhead's been pretty clear. If schools like Texas Tech are going to do what they're going to do, then maybe we, those of us in the SEC, have to consider just leaving them and letting them, you know, run themselves into the ground if that's what they would prefer. And we're going to go over here and try to maintain college sports as it has been. This has been the stance that Georgia's taken. Some in the SEC seem to possibly agree anyway. Now that Brooks has spoken out so heavily against Texas Tech and really banned Georgia from playing the Red Raiders moving forward, at least for the near future, let's get a reminder of the vision that Moorhead cast just the other day about the possibility of self-governance. This is what Moorhead said at the time.
18: You know, I think the agenda is still evolving. I don't know that we'll have a vote next week, but I think we're going to have robust discussion in Destin about the future of college athletics. And that's got to be consideration of the SEC creating its own rules if no one else will do so. You know, I think the commissioner is still hopeful. I don't want to speak for him that we will get something out of Washington, D.C., but we're running out of time. You know, if Congress doesn't do something in the next several weeks, that window closes for this year.
17: So if you can assume if Moorhead felt that way a few weeks ago, now that this has happened, which is a far different animal than almost any of these other issues we've seen come up, frankly, it makes transfer portal NIL issues seem quaint by comparison. If he felt that way before, you would think he feels that way even more right now. You would also presume that Kirby Smart feels that way too. Now, issues like this, it's good to have a guy like Josh Brooks who can speak out and represent Georgia so that Kirby Smart doesn't have to. This is probably a present tense controversy that Smart himself probably does not want his fingerprints on. At least if you could guess, you might assume that was the case. But I am sure that Smart was happy to have Josh Brooks speak up on behalf of Georgia yesterday. And I'm sure there are a lot of people around college athletics that's happy to see Georgia inserting itself into this controversy to say, I'm sorry, this is just too much. This is just too far. So we may never know officially what Kirby Smart would want to say about this particular issue. But as far as what Moorhead has brought up in the past, that somebody's got to make some rules, someone's got to enforce those rules, and if the rest of college athletics doesn't want to do it, maybe we in the SEC just need to do this on our own. That was a sentiment that Smart did echo at SEC spring meetings, which is now just a couple of weeks ago.
19: But I've said this for a long time to our president. I've been a huge advocate that if we can't find rules that everybody plays by, then we should, you know, play our own. I'm not afraid of that. I'm not afraid to break away and say that our conference is strong enough to go out and have and play. I mean, like, if we could actually function and it financially would make our programs more stable and we could support things financially, I'm talking about all the sports, and do by our own rules, I'd be all for that. I've been to this meeting now 10, 11 times, and it's frustrating at times to say, well, we can't do this because of litigation. We can't do this because of litigation. We can't do this because we'll get sued. We can't do that. And we're just trying to do things for the betterment of the sport and the betterment of the student athletes. And that's not curtailing what money they make. I'm not advocating that they make less money. I'm fine with what student athletes make. I'm trying to make it where it's as equal and as comparable footing for everybody. And it's not a race to the bottom, as they say.
17: So obviously what Kirby Smart is essentially saying there, and I'm paraphrasing, the situation around college athletics has become so extreme, we may need to have an extreme response to meet the moment. And if Smart felt that way before, you'd presume he feels that way even more now. So let me do two more things on this. I'm going to shift gears and talk about something else here just for a moment. Starting with this, which is that, look, a lot of people wonder, okay, well, Georgia says it's not going to play Texas Tech anymore, but does that end up just feeling like a token gesture? Is this just something that doesn't have any real power behind it? Is there any substance when Georgia says they're not going to do this? And ultimately, I'm going to tell you that's a fair question. And when it's all said and done, this probably does end up being more symbolic, almost more so than anything else. However, if you do want to see a couple of examples of tangible impact, you can watch for this. Is that, as Georgia says, it's no longer going to play Texas Tech. You've also had Nebraska say something else. To the extent that lasts for any period of time, there is some talk within the Big Ten, they may, as a league, make a blanket statement much to a similar effect. And you'll see that impact Texas Tech almost right away. There was an announcement from the Red Raiders last week that they were very proud of a big non-conference series. They were going to get a chance to play in football. Keep in mind, and this is not a jab, this is just the truth, is that Lubbock, Texas is a remote location. Part of the reason why they've been so aggressive in NIL is because this is, they believe, their only way to compete. They, out in West Texas, kind of by themselves, it's a pretty big deal to have a major opponent coming to play them there in Lubbock. And so they were teasing an announcement last week. We're about to play a major non-conference series. We don't officially know who that is, but there's been some speculation that it might be USC for various reasons. Well, if the Big Ten comes out and says, hey, we're pushing pause on playing Texas Tech, that means the non-conference series that Texas Tech wanted to announce, they won't be able to do that. And so that may only be a symbolic gesture that only lasts for a certain amount of time, but it does create this cascade of events here where what starts with Georgia, that includes Nebraska, finally includes the entire Big Ten. Maybe the entirety of the Big 12 itself eventually has a response to all of this, because deep down, you know, the rest of the Big 12 hates this too. They don't like the idea of Cody Campbell, a billionaire like this, coming in to buy their conference and basically buy the playoff berth this conference gets. You know, they don't like it. They'd like to stand up on this, and maybe eventually they'll get their chance to do that. And to conclude here, speaking of Cody Campbell, the other interesting thing in this is how this does paint Campbell, who's tried to make himself into a little bit of a statesman as of late. This is the guy that's working to save college sports after all. But a situation like this, I do think, has the tendency to make him just appear to be a little smaller, right? I mean, when Georgia did what it did yesterday, I'll show you this on the screen, Campbell's response to Georgia is essentially like an ad hominem attack of, you know, he cites Grok, the AI engine for Twitter, says, Grok, how many Georgia football players have been arrested in the last year? And look, that's not even that clever. That's not an interesting response. You're not dunking on anybody with that. It just seems small. It makes you look like the average, you know, reply guy. I mean, honestly, that's a reply guy type statement for a guy that's supposed to be a billionaire, or is a billionaire, but you know, should perhaps act like it. You know, a little bit more in the aristocratic sense, more so than the oligarchical sense.
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17: A comment like this as a response to Georgia, who's trying to take a principled stand, it just serves to make Campbell seem small. Now, can he shake this off because of the money that he throws around? Probably so. Can Texas Tech shake this off? Honestly, if we were guessing, probably so. But I don't think the answer back from Georgia yesterday that's going to be followed by others, I don't think it's a zero. I don't think it's nothing. I do think it's an example of just how strong public opinion is against this particular issue. And I do think it leaves us wondering what might happen next. So we'll keep our eye on that. Let me instead shift gears to something completely different here for a moment. And I'll transition to it by saying, you know, if you are Georgia, one of the things you ought to be careful about a little bit is that in the midst of fighting the good fight over what you think college athletics should be, you can't take your eye off the ball of what you're trying to do right now, which is maintain the high level of football competition, you know, competitive advantage that you've enjoyed for quite some time. And trust me, away from anything involving Texas Tech or, you know, whatever else might be going on around the world of college athletics, you know, Georgia's in a fight for its life right now to maintain its perch atop the SEC, near the top of college football overall. And it is running into some pretty fascinating complications with this 2027 recruiting class. I'll invite you to read this story at dognation.com. We got what I think yesterday has to be characterized as a recruiting surprise, maybe even a shocking announcement, where Chance Gilbert, outstanding defensive back from here in the state of Georgia, committed to Auburn after for a very long time. And by the way, this is not speculation. We know for a fact that Gilbert has openly called Georgia his leader many, many times. In fact, in a story just from a few days ago at dognation.com, Gilbert very clearly articulated just how much of a leader Georgia was for him. We have this quote that Gilbert gives to our Jeff Sintel. Let me read this to you. He says, "When I think of them," meaning Georgia, "I think of winning championships. When I think of Georgia, I mean they're the number one team on my board. The number one team." I would say that's fairly, that's not just fairly clear, that's unmistakably clear as far as how Gilbert saw Georgia at the time. This is just a few days ago. "So when I think about them, I most definitely think about winning and me being developed as a man and as a player." That's what Chance Gilbert says. But then yesterday, after taking a visit to Auburn, now Gilbert has flipped to Auburn. So this means one of two things. And I think it's important we see both sides of this just for a moment. Here's the first thing it could possibly mean. Maybe this is just an example of, boy, in this day and age, it doesn't matter how close a player is connected to George or how much he said he liked them or how good the fit seems to be. After all, George is known for defensive back development. Auburn's got a brand new coaching staff. We really don't know anything about them as of yet. They haven't been relevant in football in more than a decade. Maybe this just is an example of when money talks, it speaks far louder than almost any conventional wisdom could ever hope to. Maybe that's what this is, and maybe it is that simple. And if it is, we'll call it like it is, because we've been wondering out loud for a while, hey, is Georgia financially keeping pace with what's required to put a good recruiting class together, a top-tier recruiting class together, and to keep a competitive championship-level roster together? We're asking those questions out loud all the time. If this Gilbert thing ends up being where a guy that Georgia had recruited very well ends up at Auburn because of a last-minute visit, what we would presume the financial motivation to choose that school instead of UGA, we'll openly call it what it is, and we'll be standing by to do so. But you've also got to be open to another side of this just for a moment. That there is an element of a story like this that also feels a lot like recruiting stories we've covered in the past, even if those stories did not necessarily have the whiff of NIL around them. It's not that uncommon for surprising commitments to take place. And sometimes when surprising commitments do take place, they become the least likely to stick because after a while, things tend to revert back to where conventional wisdom had them for a while. Jeff at least somewhat alluded to this, our Jeff Sintel, in his story yesterday at dognation.com. Upon reporting that, yes, Gilbert is going to Auburn, at least he's committing to Auburn, Jeff writes that the recruitment here is definitely not over. The expectation is that the Bulldogs will continue to put in the effort to flip Gilbert. He says he definitely talented enough for the Dogs to play the long game here. And we've seen this before where, and I won't necessarily cite all these specific examples, but you can go back and find them. The most recent probably being KJ Bolden, really from just a couple of years ago, when it seemed like, I mean, Bolden had visited Georgia, what, 16 times, almost 20 times, you know, like this huge number of visits. And then boom, he's just committing to Florida State. And it's a big win for Florida State. But a lot of people closed that recruitment said, yeah, I don't know about this one. This feels like it might swing back to Georgia eventually. There were plenty of people behind the scenes that were certainly saying that, and they proved to be true when that's exactly what happened. It's not my prediction here that Gilbert's going to do that. I don't have a prediction. But it's not only in the NIL age where we see these sorts of things occur. Crazy commitment out of nowhere, you know, sometimes we would hope anyway, caught up in the moment, makes this pledge. Ultimately, it does not stick. So no one's waving white flags around here when it comes to Chance Gilbert. This is a recruiting battle worth fighting all the way to the end. Georgia may not win it. And if it appears that NIL was the reason why, we'll call it the way it is. We'll be open and loud about that, that maybe that's a signal that Georgia needs to play that game a little more aggressively than it currently is. But we're also going to reserve judgment until all the hay is in the barn. And much like we've seen in the past, brief hiccups along the way to an eventual, in this case, what we'll describe as a flip, Sometimes Georgia's been forced to do that when it comes to some of the major prospects it's added in recent years. This is clearly a big story. It was a surprise. But as Jeff Sintel alludes to, maybe this one is also far from over. My name's Brandon Adams. This is Dog Nation Daily, daily podcast for Georgia Bulldogs fans, presented today by Serve Pro. We are glad you are with us. No matter how you get to us today, live on video across all platforms, 10 a.m. radio, Athens Sports Radio 960 Rev, podcasts wherever you find them, Apple, Spotify, everything else. Just happy to have you as a part of the program today. Thankful to our friends at Serve Pro as well, who make it all possible. So there are messes to be cleaned up all over the place for Georgia sometimes, involving recruiting storylines like we just touched on, or the landscape across college sports where NIL and transfer portal and now gambling or whatever else just creates new turmoil seemingly each and every week. 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Also love having two great guests, Jake Fromm later, Connor Riley in a moment. Let's lead into Connor, though, by going around the doghouse. 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And I don't want to spend too much time on this because, frankly, I don't think we have to. But it was a big enough deal for a couple of minutes yesterday anyway that it's probably worth addressing. We started the show yesterday by saying the country is taking notice of Georgia baseball. And the country is, in some respects, taking notice of college baseball in part by how raucous the crowds were at Foley Field. A lot of folks were watching those Georgia-Mississippi State games. Georgia fans didn't like the early start, but it probably worked pretty well for TV. And you had more attention there. And it just sort of felt like the national media was probably observing college baseball because, in part, the atmosphere at a place like Foley Field that they had not before. Well, media attention sometimes comes with a little bit of a double-edged sword. Did you see yesterday, and some of y'all know who he is, probably not as, to be honest with you, and this may be part of the issue, nowhere near as famous down in the South as he is, you know, up north, a guy like Dave Portnoy from Barstool Sports. But Portnoy has a show on the cable network known as FS1, Deep Cable, for those of you who subscribe to it. But anyway, so Portnoy was on his morning show on TV, Deep Cable, Get Up Barstool, and I believe that's what it's called, Wake Up Barstool, maybe. Anyway, but he let it be known that he had reached out to Georgia to have the Georgia catcher, Daniel Jackson, on his show yesterday. Georgia declined that. I'm sure they're being inundated with requests media-wise for all of their players here right now, certainly Jackson included. And that led Portnoy, who a lot of you know from social media, going viral seemingly almost every day, but that led Portnoy to go on a little bit of a rant against Jackson. This was bizarre. Worth playing, though, maybe for a couple of seconds. This is from FS1 television yesterday.
1: What's that kid's name? Jackson. The Golden Spikes winner hits a mammoth home run. And before Meek even said maybe we should talk Georgia, our producer, Matt, I said, get this kid. Get Georgia. Let's get him on the show tomorrow. And I was going to give it to Brandon. Georgia denies the request and says, no, we don't want to talk college baseball on the show? What in the world is wrong with the Georgia Bulldogs athletic program? This isn't football. And even if it was, you come on the show. This is baseball. This kid's the Golden Spikes winner. You have an unbelievable comeback. You're too good for Wake Up Bar School. Who does Georgia think they are? The Georgia Bulldogs are dead to me. No, it was just a flat no. You don't want to have this kid. College baseball, you're not going to come on a show so we can congratulate you and give it to Brandon. I wish Mississippi State beat them for 50. I will never root for in Georgia. I will never side with Georgia. I will root against Georgia as hard as I can in every sport the rest of my life. You say no to this request, you can say he can't make it, he can't do this. You say, I'm getting a text right now, maybe it changes.
17: So listen, if you want to say you root against Georgia now, guess what? Get in line. Because there are a lot of people rooting against Georgia a lot. And guess what? Most of them end up being pretty disappointed. Now in baseball and football forever. So the list of people rooting against Georgia, I guess it includes Cody Campbell now too, based on what he said. You wouldn't be the first one to decide you want to hate on Georgia, but most of the haters have lived pretty unhappy lives in the last few years. So if that's what you want to do, you get your chance to do that. And just quickly here, one more from Portnoy. I guess he had heard back from Daniel Jackson, took some of this back, kind of took a shot at some of the Georgia staff here. This is all pretty silly for the most part. But I think in the midst of all of this is an example of Georgia actually handling this pretty well. Let me let you hear one more from Portnoy.
1: So I got to rearrange like my chess pieces here a little bit. Daniel Jackson, the Georgia baseball player who sent Walker home and Mississippi State home, potential probable Golden Spikes winner. I went on that rant earlier that I hate Georgia, all of Georgia, anybody who went to Georgia, especially the Georgia, I assume, SID, whoever denied our request for him to be on the show today, I went scorched earth. I did also DM DJ this morning, just say congratulations, and he responded, and he's like, no way, that would have been sick. He wanted to be on the show. So I'm going to give him a pass, and maybe there's a lesson for me. Don't hold these kids responsible for what some egomaniac like SID, and SIDs are egomaniacs. He should be fired, the SID. I don't know who it is. I assume that's who said no, especially in this NIL era, but maybe I'll cool my heels.
17: So listen, I think ultimately this is just an example, almost like a master class in how you handle this if you're Georgia, where it's like you got some, you know, basically this is a social media phenomenon. The TV audience is essentially non-existent. So this social media thing, it blows up for like 5 minutes yesterday. This seemed like the biggest thing in the world. But Georgia here, I think, demonstrates something pretty perfect. You don't have to swing at every pitch. People are going to do what they're going to do for a couple of minutes. And then by the end of the day, they're talking about something completely different, an entirely different story as it involves Georgia. So good job by UGA, not to mix the baseball metaphors here. You don't have to swing at every pitch. Clearly, the Georgia baseball story has become a pretty big deal as they head towards Omaha. That's going to bring both wanted and perhaps unwanted attention. But this team seems to keep its focus. They're on their way to Omaha. We're looking forward to cover the College World Series with them in a lot different manner than what you saw from whatever on FS1 here yesterday. We'll make that around the doghouse, poured by our friends at Mercier Orchard's Hard Cider. Great time, by the way, to enjoy the delicious flavor of Mercier Orchard's Hard Cider. You're watching baseball, you're going to the beach, you're doing all the fun things that happen this time of year. Mercier Orchard's Hard Cider's got you for all of that. No matter which flavor variety you think you're going to enjoy, the sweet side, the just peachy, the more tart side, the grumpy granny, everything else in between. It's a great time to go up and perhaps get ready to see, especially coming up in the late summer when those apples come in and you start picking them. It'll be not too long before people are doing that again.
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2: I'm Logan Booker with the 960 The Ref Southern Sports Center. The Atlanta Braves are back in action tonight. They take their best record in all of Major League Baseball on the road to Chicago. Going to be a rare matchup. In fact, only the 16th time ever the Braves will play the White Sox in the city of Chicago. They've only played 27 times ever. The Braves do have a 14-13 overall record against the White Sox. First pitch tonight at 7:40. We'll have it for you right here on The Ref. Grant Holmes on the mound for the good guys. Former Brave Eric Fetty started 4 games for us last year in 2025. He'll get the start for the White Sox. 7:40 tomorrow and 7:40 on Thursday. All those games right here on The Ref. 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
17: A lot to do with Connor. Connor, I joked before the start of the show, what I thought this was going to be, a couple of days of Biden time and just getting ready to go to Omaha. You know, I thought we were just going to be playing out the string here a little bit until Georgia got ready for the College World Series. Lo and behold, it was quite a 24 hours around Georgia, including inserting itself. And I think in a good way, I don't mind seeing those headlines as it relates to Georgia in the Brendan Sorsby, Cody Campbell, Texas Tech situation. I don't know what comes of it, but I don't mind Georgia rolling up its sleeves and displaying a muscular posture on that. What did you make of that to start with?
14: Yeah, I'll be as blunt as I can here and probably clean up my language a little bit more than probably perhaps how I really feel about the situation. What happened yesterday is incredibly disgusting, and from the standpoint of Texas Tech is going to allow Brandon Sorsby to play. And look, you can tell me everything you want to about gambling and the way that it has been invested with the media and the way that that has come about and the way we talk about gambling in this commonplace. But it's a golden rule. You don't gamble on your own team. It is something that everyone who has ever been, not even necessarily played sports, but been involved in athletics knows. It is just, it is arguably the number one rule. And this guy broke it repeatedly while he was a freshman at Indiana. This should be a cut and dry case. And one of my first thoughts after it was announced that he is going to be eligible to play after the lightest of slaps of wrists in terms of a two-game suspension against missing games against Abilene Christian and Oregon State, my first thought was the Big 12 should go out of their way to not play against Texas Tech, because that is how this is going to be, because the NCAA so clearly is toothless in this situation. It is going to be up to the Big 12 and I would say the College Football Playoff Committee as well if they want to take real action against Texas Tech for doing this. And I give kudos to Josh Brooks for taking the public stance of putting his name on it, because there were a lot of, I would say, and I blame both reporters and the coaches and ADs in this circumstance, cowardly sort of statements put out yesterday by this, like, put your name on it. And the fact that Josh Brooks has been willing to do that and been out in front on it, Georgia and Nebraska taking, I think, the lead on this, I give them credit for doing that. I sincerely hope that we see follow through with this, because look, college sports has been going down the wrong path for a long time, but this is such an obvious and basic thing that can be fixed, that can be taken care of. And if Texas Tech wants to flaunt their nose at this and say, hey, like, you know, this is the system we're playing in and we're just trying to take advantage of this, like, have some decency and respect for the rules and the way that we go about doing things. I think what Brandon Sorsby used is such a slap in the face to people who have real mental health problems.
17: I agree.
14: Not those who are just gambling out there. And so I hope that Georgia continues to try and lead on this. I hope they take a very strong stance on this. And I hope that Georgia not only stops saying, hey, we're not going to no longer schedule Texas Tech in any event with this. I hope Josh and Jerry Moorhead continue to push and say, hey, we don't think that Texas Tech should be allowed to play in the College Football Playoff if they're going to follow through and play Brandon Sorsby in this, because this is such an obvious rule that you just don't break, and Texas Tech very clearly just doesn't care enough to try to adhere to that even simple rule, much less some of the other ones.
17: Yeah, I completely agree, and I think it clouds the situation to compare this to, you know, legalized gambling behavior, whereas, like, say, sports shows that have the gambling sponsorships or the connection that the leagues themselves seem to have with the gambling companies right now. Look, this is a situation where Sorsby, while in Indiana, bet on his own team. And if I have the facts right, please correct me if I don't. I think it's been reported by ESPN and others that at least two of the bets that he placed were against Indiana. An under on a quarterback. I believe it was a first half under on something as relates to Indiana's overall performance. So, like, I'm older than you. Like, when the whole Pete Rose thing was hot years ago, the pro-Rose argument was he's betting on his team. You know, he wants to win even more. That was always the pro-Pete Rose argument back when I was a kid. But in this case, and once again, correct me if I'm wrong, I feel like we have on the record reporting that Sorsby not only bet in games involving the team that he played for, but actually bet against that team. Like, whatever is beyond slippery slope, that's beyond slippery slope, Connor.
14: Everything about this is gross. It was not, you know, just like a one or two off thing. He had bet over $90,000 in his time there in terms of placing bets. And it's not like he came forward and say, like, hey, I have a problem and I'm trying to get this taken care of. No, this only all came out because he had gotten caught and gotten in trouble with it. Otherwise, if this goes undetected, if law enforcement doesn't step in and take note of this, he's still continuing to do this and continue to bet on the way that he did. And so, like, I have no sympathy for Texas Tech for not doing their due diligence when they were recruiting this guy and checking further into him. If anything, I think this shows maybe some of the dangers of the transfer portal in terms of going on and doing things in this manner where you're taking in guys you don't fully know and you don't fully understand there. And so for Sorsby, he gets no sympathy. Texas Tech, if you're choosing to pursue this, you get absolutely zero sympathy in this regard. This is just something that is so basic where it is like on a decent human level, and Texas Tech can't even adhere to this. It just speaks to, I think, Cody Campbell, who I have long had a lot of issues with because I'm just generally sort of anti-billionaire trying to throw their weight around and do things that are specifically good for them. College football as a whole is one of the more beautiful enterprises that we have. But if everyone is acting in their own self-interest, it is going to be ruined for all. And that is why today, in some of the fallout for this, like there are more people than ever that are exasperated to the point where like, hey, let's just get to collective bargaining. That way we can have some real teeth. We can have some real enforcement with this. And while for a long time, I think there's a lot of messiness that gets involved with collective bargaining, I find myself at that point as well, just because I am so, like so many fans out there, so tired of these schools doing in their own best self-interest, running to a local judge, crying to them, and then getting their way because of the way the NCAA has been set up for so long.
17: Okay, so I want to do a lot on the recruiting stuff in a minute because that's a hot topic today too. Let me get one more thing on this, and listen, I could go for an hour on the collective bargaining thing, but I'm going to leave that for now. We'll have to address that at a different time. I think the problem that some people have, and I don't think this is necessarily an incorrect opinion, that, okay, well, the Big Ten wants the Big 12 to take a stand on what Texas Tech is doing here with Brendan Sorsby. But a couple of years ago, the Big Ten had an opportunity to take a stand against Michigan. And Connor, I don't care if it makes me seem like a child, I do believe Michigan cheated. And I believe the cheating helped them win the national championship that year. Some people think of that as a naive take. It is my earnest take. I do believe that Michigan did cheat, and I think the cheating was beneficial in their efforts to win a national championship. And the Big Ten wouldn't touch it. We've seen some token suspensions for some Michigan coaches since then, but in the year in which something could have been done, neither the CFP nor the Big Ten wanted to address it in the moment. So it does reek as hypocritical that now the Big Ten wants the Big 12 to do with Texas Tech for a different issue, what it wasn't willing to do with Michigan a couple of years ago.
14: And hand up, I'm

0: national outcrying of the same sort of process there. So I understand those that are sort of like, there's a lot of hypocritical nature in this with the way that this Texas Tech situation has gone and the way that people want the Big 12 to sort of lay on them. And if you're a person that you believe that the cheating that Michigan went to warranted stiffer suspension, I'm willing to say now what I probably wasn't 2-3 years ago, and that I would think that's probably fair. And I think some of the murkiness that just sort of generally comes with cheating in football and the way that Michigan went about it, it is maybe not as cut and dry or brazen as what Brendan Sorsby was doing, but it is still cheating nonetheless. And I think you're well within your right to point out the hypocrisy with that. But at the same point in time, I would also note, and I would hope that you would want to see things done too. Again, like, I don't want to punish the players at Texas Tech themselves, but if Texas Tech is going to do this and they're going to follow through and they're going to try and play Brendan Sorsby in sight because it's in their own best interest, where a year ago when Brennan Morton, Texas Tech's quarterback, was hurt and Will Hammond had to step in and Joey McGuire went on the record about how great Will Hammond is. How great is Will Hammond now if you're willing to play a guy who willingly bet on his own games while he was at another school?
1: We also talked about the Chance Gilbert thing a little earlier. To me, only one of two things are true, and they're diametrically opposed. This is either a nothing burger, because, look, sometimes weird commitments happen, and the weirdest commitments are the least likely to stick. I would say the KJ Bolden's a little bit of an example of that. CJ Wiley may have been a little bit of an example of that, completely different position. This would not be the first time that a guy like Chance Gilbert got emotional on a visit, had the world promised to him, whatever the world used to be, but had the world promised to him, made a commitment that cooler heads are just like, no, this has been a Georgia guy the entire time. He'll be a Georgia guy before it's all said and done. Maybe that's what the Chance Gilbert thing is. I think we at least have to be open to the possibility. This is just a minor blip on the way to the eventual Georgia commitment that he himself has basically foreshadowed the entire time. But if that's not the case, this is a major red flag for how Georgia's currently operating, because this is supposed to be the time that the momentum gathers. Coming off a nice weekend where it looked great to see Kimon Spell right in the middle of all of that. You got a quarterback commit for what that's worth. You had Kennedy Jacks. That was a really fun story. We had some fun with that yesterday. This is supposed to be when the momentum happens. And if you lose a guy like Gilbert, that upends a lot of that. So to me, only one of two things are true. This is either just a weird speed bump along the way to what's eventually going to be Gilbert landing at Georgia, or this is a as clear an example we've had yet of how recruiting is now different for Georgia in particular in this modern age. What do you think?
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0: live. 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

0: fight like hell. 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

0: live. 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And when you get too tired to fight, let somebody else fight for you. 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

0: We are back, and Augie is up next in New Orleans. Hello, Augie.
1: Kip Kiefer. Or maybe it should be Brendan Sorsby. But Paul, Swamp Dog, I can never say Swamp Dog is an idiot. I never have, but some people have, because he stole my my idea. So I know it's an injunction, and there's a long way to go in this, but let's assume, like in all of these cases, and oh, by the way, if there's a slimier team out there than Ole Miss and how they do business, it's Texas Tech. And you got a judge who is now interjecting himself into this. So Swamp Dog's point was, what if a team decides not to play them? They forfeit. Well, what if the NCAA or the CPF will say that we will not count the games Texas Tech plays against the opponents on their schedule? So, for example, let's say if LSU played Texas Tech this year, and that was the going in position, then I'm sure Lane Kiffin would put in his JV team, and who cares if Texas Tech beats them 1,000-1? They didn't beat anybody, and we didn't get anybody hurt in a meaningless game. And in the end, Texas Tech wouldn't get invited to anything. Why couldn't that be done? Some judge can interject and now set the rules of how the NCAA is going to pick teams for the playoffs? I mean, there's a point to all of this legal gymnastics. And we see it in national politics, Paul. We see the president doing things and challenging the courts that people thought were impossible. But there's a point where the jurisprudence of our country is not keeping up with the times. And they're inserting themselves in ways that I don't think it was ever intended to be. Just like on a football field in an NFL game, if one player, remember, was it Mason Rudolph, where someone right. came off and they were beating him with it? Why couldn't the DA in that county, if it was in Philadelphia or wherever, charge the NFL player with assault and battery? I mean, now we're going to have every aspect of the sport litigated by the judicial system. So going back to my original point of teams refusing to really, or the CPF, the Big 12, whoever decides that these games will not count, it'll make Texas Tech season meaningless. And teams will not risk playing their first team in a game that won't mean anything. And what's wrong with that? What's the downfall with that? Sometimes you got to fight fire with fire. And I think we're at that point.
0: Thank you, Augie. Appreciate it. But knowing the CFP, I mean, their legal standing, will, I'm sure, is being investigated right now, as everyone else is. So let's check in with Smith, who is up next in Georgia. Hello, Smith.
2: Hey, buddy. How you doing?
0: We're doing great. Thank you.
2: Hey, I got a question about the judges on that Texas Tech thing.
0: Correct. What do you need? What do you want to ask?
2: Is it a magistrate? Is it a state or a Supreme
0: Court? No, it's a state circuit judge.
2: Well, they could be overruled, right?
0: Well, here's what's happened. The judge, the original judge, recused himself. He was a Texas Tech graduate. The retired judge came in and ruled in favor of Sorsby. The NCAA has appealed it to the Texas State of Appeals, and the circuit judge has already set a trial for February, which is pretty obvious what he's doing there. So now it's up to the Court of Appeals. Four of the justices are Texas Tech graduates, which doesn't necessarily mean they'll rule in favor of Texas Tech, although they probably will. And I'm sure I'm sure there's another path. Right now it's in the appellate process.
2: Okay, thank you.
0: Thank you. Yeah, again, I'm not saying this is the end of the run, but most people seem to think it's the end of the run until the season. That's the operative phrase there. Let me continue with Michael, who is in Pell City, Alabama.
3: Hey, Paul. Hey, Paul.
0: Hey there. Good afternoon.
3: Yes, sir. I was just going to talk to you about the quarterback situation and the pasture. I think money is the root of all evil anyway about this situation. do you think that he will he get paid if they do get rid of him? Or, you know, the commissioner kept him for that reason, wouldn't you think?
0: Well, right now, I mean, I think there's more litigation to go. I mean, the school right now has a contract with Soresby. Now, they're being challenged by Cincinnati in terms of having broken their contract. But, yeah, I mean, right now, he is being paid by Texas Tech.
3: Is that why you think he might get to play this year? I mean, you know.
0: Yeah, right now he's, you know, the NCAA declared him ineligible. The court overturned that. So at the moment, and I think everything you have to understand is at the moment. It's a pretty fluid situation. Thank you very much for the call. Really appreciate it. Let me check in with Bill in Georgia. Hey, Bill, go right ahead.
4: Paul, appreciate the opportunity. I would like to see in all the NIL contracts a clause that says that anyone found gambling on any sport in event or any sport while under the NIL contract, it voids the NIL contract and they have to repay any money that they have received from the NIL contract. And I don't know why they couldn't put that in all the contracts for the NIL people, and that doesn't necessarily solve this problem, but maybe it'll prevent a future one.
0: Oh, I think you'll probably see that in future contracts. I would agree with you. Thank you for the call. Appreciate it. Odishe is up next. Good afternoon.
5: Hey, Mr. Feinbaum. Thank you for taking my call, as always. 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There is a trust issue. You lose trust when you're in your addiction, and it's hard to regain that trust. It's like credit. It's so easy to lose credit, but it's hard to build. The problem is Texas Tech and the lawyers have basically, you know, said it was everybody else's problem. You know, he was a victim, whatnot. And that's the bigger issue of whether he's eligible or not. Rules are rules. When I was growing up, my mom and dad said no. I didn't question that. This day and age, you say no, and then you lawyer up. So that's the real issue. And I'll hang up and listen. Thank you for taking my call.
0: And thank you for sharing your story. Why don't we take a break? We are working our way through the final section of the show. Still 90 minutes remaining. We'll be right back.
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0: from 15 strikes. He's not about to play the game. He'll figure out what the umpire's given him, but he actually attacked. Sean Newcomb's biggest problem here was it just always felt like, you know, I used to joke, somebody drag him in front of a full-length mirror and show him what he looks like. You nibble. Like, look what God has given you. Look at you. Look at you. Look at you in the mirror, and right. Then you put your fist right in his sternum and you say, you know what you're going to do? You're going to bounce your way out of here because you don't throw strikes. Maybe he's finally figured that part of it out.
1: Yep, maybe he has, and so we might see Sean Newcomb as well. But what we do know is that the White Sox pitching, while they are excited about the future, this week, it's a big question mark.
0: Well, look, they hit. They got a couple of guys who are hot, so we'll find out. Again, I'm not conceding anything. I'm just telling you, this is a barometer three-game series for them. Middle of the week, let's find out if their fan base shows up. Let's find out if their bullpen doesn't blow it, and we'll find out if they can without their big home run guys in the lineup, at least to start with Montgomery not starting. Let's find out if you actually can do a little bit of damage with everybody else in the lineup.
1: Yeah, Davis Martin was actually listed as a starter Sunday morning. Now he's not starting today, and he's not listed as a starter tomorrow or the next day. So.
0: Well, again, he's gone 7 days, and yeah. I don't really understand. My guess is there's something up with him that either they're not talking about or they're just trying to give him rest for whatever reason. There's no reason not to pitch an 8-2 guy. Guys, 8-2 is easily the best pitcher on your staff. 7 days rest, scratched from Sunday, because that's what I'll call it. I don't know why. But he's not pitching against the best team in baseball. That makes less than no sense. There's a reason for it. I just don't know what it is.
1: Yeah, we have no clue here. But if we find out, we'll let you know over the course of the next 10 minutes until we hand it off to Ben and Nick. We'll take a break. When we come back, we'll get our keys to the game this evening. This is the Ford Leadoff Show on the Atlanta Braves Radio Network.
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1: 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I'm going to go with first inning, because the opener thing, we've talked about this a little bit. The opener thing, I don't necessarily like it all the time. In fact, a lot of times I really dislike it. In this case, I have no idea what to think, because we have no idea what's going to happen after Brandon Eichert gets knocked out of this game. So let's knock him out of this game with at least one run on his stat line, preferably more. But whoever comes in as the bolt guy, or if they just go straight bullpen the whole time, let's dig them in a hole early so they're playing catch up, and the pitcher to be named later, to be named in the second inning or the third inning, is fighting an uphill battle.
0: They got a couple of guys who can actually run a little bit, and they've got a couple of guys, like we mentioned earlier, Tristan Peters. He, along with Shohei Ohtani, since May 1st, the only players in Major League Baseball to hit 320 with 15 extra base hits. It's Shohei Ohtani and Tristan Peters.
1: That's wild.
0: Who knew? Acuna's got 11 stolen bases. When you look around at Medroth, is a guy who's actually had a good couple of weeks as well. I don't know a lot of them. There's some young guys. Antonacci is another guy. He's 23 years old. Maybe they're building something. Will they be able to sustain it? I don't know. Will they be able to last a year after there's a book on them offensively? I don't know. It's an interesting team. Nondescript to start. We'll find out what we see. I'm interested in what I say about this team Thursday night after watching them play twice.
1: Yeah, I am
0: too. I'm interested to try to figure out, what does this offense really look like? What's the Braves' game plan against them? Keep Vargas in the ballpark. I know it should be a little bit easier, because the other guys aren't really pop guys as of yet.
1: No, they are not. We'll take a break. When we come back, we'll get our prize picks of the game, and then we'll send you up to the Windy City. He's Chris Domino, and I'm Barrett Salee. This is the Ford Leadoff Show on the Atlanta Braves Radio Network.
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